0: over 20 minutes. Madonna was the night's biggest winner, taking home 7 Moomin.
1: Fox's Michelle Polino. 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I'm Lisa LaSera. 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
3: Hurricane Polo made landfall in Baja, California as a Category 2 storm. President Trump says he's offered Iran nothing following reports of possible sanctions relief. Officials are looking into a possible new ransom note related to the Nancy Guthrie disappearance.
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4: We're mostly clear and pretty cool for the rest of your Tuesday. We'll see temperatures slowly fall into the middle 50s by Wednesday morning. A mild start to the day. We're warming up by the afternoon into the low 80s with another day of a mostly clear sunny sky. Nice and dry for Wednesday and Thursday. We're going to see rain chances slowly start to increase by Friday and into the weekend. I'm meteorologist Belle Oliver in the WVLT First Alert Weather Center.
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1: Hey, thanks, Scott. 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Toll free, our number is 800-941-SEAN if you want to be a part of the program. We're not taking a single race for granted. We're going to cover Florida. We're going to cover Texas. We'll have Governor Greg Abbott on. We've had, you know, later in the show, we're going to have Ken Paxton on. I'm taking nothing for granted. I'm assuming that every race that you, that every one of you have to assume that your vote will be the deciding vote. You cannot expect other people to do it for you. And you've got to understand that this is an inflection point for the country. And it's the most important midterm in our lifetime. You know, it's kind of hard to understand when you have a preacher, mega church guy in Kansas, you know, telling people to repent over eating meat and driving their car. Kansas. And then polls showing that this race is close. I don't think it will be in the end, but I'm not taking it for granted either. I'm not taking Talifrico for granted. I'm not taking, Byron Donalds and Ashley Moody and James Uthmeyer in my free state of Florida for granted. I'm not taking my friend Darlene Graham for granted, who now is running for her first full term. She's got to win in South Carolina. What's amazing is it's even in places like Kansas and Florida and Texas and South Carolina, the Democrats keep putting up all of these radical candidates. You know, Darlene Graham is facing this woman, Annie Andrews. There's a picture of her on X holding up a sign that says protect trans kids. This is in South Carolina, but you can't take it for granted. And anyway, so in 2022, South Carolina passed the Save Women's Sports Act. Governor Henry McMaster signed onto it, one of the earlier state laws of their kind. And anyway, so Annie Andrews, Protect Trans Kids on X, literally, you know, does not like this law, and basically said that it exists to serve South Carolina children. And anyway, said that they should have F off last session, but instead did their bidding for them. You know, says, hey, at Nikki Haley, the youth mental health crisis is very real. Turning it into an irrelevant, bigoted attack on trans kids is disgusting. Try talking to one pediatrician or mental health professional before you open your mouth again. Okay, this lady claims that she is a doctor. I mean, pretty unbelievable. And on top of that, she in South Carolina, where over half the population, you know, owns a gun, is a big gun control advocate. And her financial disclosure report shows she received more than $183,000 over the past 2 years from this group, Everytown, which is a national gun control group. She blames guns, not mental illness, for gun violence and shootings. Put on X in 2023, not long ago. It's the GD Mother F Guns, effing guns. Another time she put up, it's the effing guns. She wrote, it's guns, not mental illness, that are to blame for gun violence. Last time I checked, a gun can fire itself. She was with a group, White Women for Kamala Harris, and she was part of this 24 effort, posted a video, The Problem with White Women. I have a clip of that. Let me play it for you.
2: So how do I know there's a problem with white women? I didn't just invent this. I'm also not the only person talking about this, but the problem is clear and the data don't lie. In 2016, 47% of white women voted against a white woman for president and instead voted for Donald Trump. In 2018, 48% of us voted for Republicans. In 2020, 53%. Of us voted for Republicans. 2022, 55% of us voted for Republicans. So there is a problem with white women. So what do we have to do? We have to get outside of our social media bubbles because we all agree that we want to send Vice President Kamala Harris to the White House as president in November. But if we're going to do that, we have to take these videos, take the posts that resonate with us and share them outside of our social media bubble.
1: I mean, for South Carolina, that's pretty radical stuff. But I don't think the people in South Carolina are fully up to speed on how extreme and radical this woman is, you know, part of this, you know, crazy DSA, you know, movement now that has overtaken the entire country. Florida, South Carolina, Kansas, you know, Michigan, Texas, you name it, it's all over the country. Alaska, for crying out loud. All right, Darlene Graham joins us now, the current senator from the great state of South Carolina. You know, you've done a great job. I know that in the hardest moment of your life, after you didn't even have a chance to mourn or even bury at the time, your brother and the president of our country and the governor of your state asked you to be the interim senator, filling your brother's place, and you rose to the occasion even during the worst, one of the worst moments in your life. And you said yes because you wanted to serve your state and your country. I mean, I don't think a lot of people know the moment that that actually happened for you.
3: Yes, Sean. First of all, thank you for having me today. But, you know, the last few months have just been an absolute whirlwind. You know, I found out July 11th. That's when my life completely changed unexpectedly, tragically. I lost my precious brother. And within 24 hours, the governor had called to ask me to fill out the rest of his term, which, you know, I was honored to do. And within a week, I'm in Washington, D.C., being sworn in. The next day, I'm in the Oval Office meeting with President Trump. We had a great conversation. And by the time I left the office, you know, he had asked me to run for a full term, and I had agreed to it. So I left out of there, and I was just like, what just happened? So my life has completely changed. And then from there, you know, we planned the two beautiful services with the help of the staff. I couldn't have done it without them. They've been absolutely amazing. We hit the brutal campaign trail because first we had a primary, then we had a runoff. Now there's the general election while learning the new role as a United States Senator, which I'm up here right now representing the people of South Carolina, and I'm absolutely loving it. I'm learning a lot. But it has been a brutal few months. In the meantime, I continue to grieve Lindsay. So it's definitely been hard. But I'm enjoying parts of it for sure.
1: Well, I miss your brother. We spoke all the time. You know, it's funny. You mentioned President Trump. And I know him so well. I've known him over 30 years. And by far, Lindsey Graham was his closest friend in all of Congress. That means the Senate and the House. And they played golf all together. They had dinner all the time. They talked when they weren't together. I mean, and there's a side of your brother that I think people didn't know about. And I'd be up late at night talking to him all the time. And it's like a void. There's nights that I still want to call him or talk to him or, you know, and he had these grand visions. He wanted peace around the world. He wanted Donald Trump to be Reagan plus. He used to say it all the time. But I know in my heart of hearts that he's looking down on his little sister and he's very proud of you. You had lost both your parents by the time you were 13, and Lindsay dropped out of school to help raise you. And you once referred to him as not only your brother, but your mother and your father. I mean, that's a powerful statement.
3: Yes, it is. And I did consider him all three things because, first of all, I want to say that he considered you a true friend. He absolutely did. He talked a lot about you, Sean, and, you know, even the president. So I know that it's not just me grieving. It's other people grieving. The staff that have worked for him for 25 and 30 years who are like family. So many people truly loved Lindsey and truly miss him. In the Senate, I've seen his colleagues just story after story telling me just wonderful things about him and how much they miss him. You know, I look at it, I think he was truly the glue that held the Senate together. But, you know, as much as everybody misses him, I just can't even put into words how much I miss him, Sean, because we did go through a tragedy together when we were young. I was 11 when our mother passed away. Just a year later, our father passed away, and Lindsey is basically, with the help of an aunt and uncle, the one who raised me. He was the one that, you know, if I had some problem or was super excited about something, Lindsey was my first call. Actually, on July 11th, I was at my daughter's house and found out she was pregnant with my second grandchild. And, you know, I tried to call him. He was my first call. And unfortunately, he didn't answer. And I didn't know at that time, but it was too late. So, yeah, we were just really close. And I miss him and everybody misses him.
1: You know, you're right about this. I'd never go to Washington much. I like to keep a distance from the swamp. And we've had private conversations about your transitioning into this life. And I know how proud Lindsay would be of you, because the work that he, it meant everything to him, what he did for a living. And I don't think President Trump can't talk about your brother much. He just can't. And I understand him. I read him well. I could see it at the National Cathedral when he spoke. I know what he, how he compartmentalizes things, but I know how much he meant, your brother meant to him. All right, quick break, right back. More with Republican senatorial candidate, current senator in the great state of South Carolina. I can't believe a pediatrician, protect trans kids, you know, a pediatrician that advocates, you know, puberty blockers, hormone therapy for minors. This is South Carolina. I mean, this extremism now is like a cancer that has spread throughout the country. More with Darlene on the other side. 800-941-SHAWN. Also, your calls coming up later on. Ken Paxton will join us. He's running that race against Telefrico. Look, 3 years ago, we saw what happened on October 7th. I mean, the equivalent of 40,000 dead Americans in a day. They have a very small population in Israel compared to our population. And you know what? Unfortunately, they have been in a fight for their survival, frankly, from their existence. It seems like Israel's always in a fight for survival against radical Islamists that chant, you know, from the river to the sea, or, you know, death to Israel, death to America. It's pretty unbelievable the times we're living in, but there are groups that have come together. And that's where the International Fellowship of Christians and Jews is so important. They're on the ground. So many thousands of Israelis need humanitarian assistance. And that means food and water and shelter and clothing. They need it all. They provide mobile medical clinics for the elderly. And they're also asking to for us to honor those that were killed and kidnapped and murdered and raped and beheaded that day. And what we see are synagogues and churches and universities, communities now planting Israeli flags. This now is going to be the third anniversary of that horrible day. And we can combat the hate, the rise of anti-Semitism. You can do it by donating to the IFCJ so the humanitarian assistance continues. And also they will send you an Israeli flag that you can honor those people that were victims of radical Islamists that day. Please go to their website. It's joinfof.org. That's joinfof.org today.
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0: All right, our final moments. Darlene Graham is with us, current senator, South Carolina, up for a full term against this radical protect trans kids candidate, anti-gun candidate, and a person that wants puberty blockers and hormone therapy for minors. I mean, on X, protect trans kids. This is South Carolina. Can't believe that we're even debating these topics. I'm watching, you know, what's happening in the country, states like Kansas and states like the free state of Florida and states like Texas. And I look at polling every day, even though I'm telling my audience not to look at it. And then I look at this opponent of yours in South Carolina on X, protect trans kids. And biological males should be able to play women's sports. And gun control in the state of South Carolina, and blaming the guns, not the people that are responsible for shooting the gun. And, you know, this white women for Kamala Harris, the problem with white women. What is going on in South Carolina?
1: I don't know, Sean. Can you believe that we're talking about South Carolina? It just blows my mind. The most recent poll that I think came out yesterday, like you, I try not to look at them, but she has me leading by only 1%, and it just blows my mind. I hope that encourages people to really get out and vote, because they can't take for granted that a Republican's going to get in there. They have to show up on election day, but I don't know what is happening. She's talks out of both sides of her mouth. She has ads where she's basically presenting herself as a moderate Republican. She flip-flops on everything. I say she's basically transitioning right before our eyes. But yeah, she's been paid by a gun control group, Everytown USA, almost $200,000. As far as I know, she hasn't been a true practicing pediatrician in a few years. I think she worked part-time for some hospital consulting up here in D.C. for a few years. But, as you know, all of her ads have her in the lab coat, the stethoscope, talking about being a pediatrician, but she hasn't been a practicing pediatrician in a while. I think MUSC let her go because of her radical views on giving kids hormone blockers and helping them prepare for transition surgeries.
0: I mean, I'm just trying to understand. She said the legislation to protect women in sports was shameful. And then she supported gender affirming care, puberty blockers, hormone therapy for minors.
1: She's flip-flopping. She's deceiving the people of South Carolina, but I think the people of South Carolina are much smarter than that. But what I'm also worried about is the Democrats from throughout the country are pouring in millions of dollars to fund her campaign. I mean, she's been sitting there for a year just raising money while we had the primary and the runoff. And so our account has been depleted. She's running ad after ad after ad with these lies. So if the listeners want to go to DarleneGraham.com and chip in just $10 or $20, that would be very helpful, and I'd be very grateful.
0: I mean, these races, don't take it for granted. All of my friends in South Carolina, I don't care if you're a Gamecock, I don't care if you're a Tiger fan, it doesn't matter. This does not represent South Carolinian values, period, full stop. Anyway, DarleneGraham.com if you want to get a hold of her campaign. We do appreciate you, Darlene. God bless you. We're going to watch this race closely, okay?
1: God bless. And I want the voters to know I'm the only conservative running in this race, regardless of what she says. DarleneGraham.com, please. Thank you.
0: All right, Darlene, we appreciate you more than you know. 800-941-SHAWN. Very courageous. Wants to serve her state and our country. I mean, in the worst moment of her life. And she stepped up. Unbelievable.

0: This is Nnamdi Asamoah. I play football for the Philadelphia Eagles, but what I do off the field with United Way might be more important. I'm a volunteer tutor and mentor. Why? Because over a million kids a year drop out of school, and that's not okay. It takes 12 years to create a graduate, but it takes about the same time to create a dropout. And the difference between a child becoming one or the other could be me, or it could be you.
1: I'm Paul Stevens. President Trump says the country's leading artificial intelligence firms have signed a safety accord with the administration.
2: Meta CEO Mark Zuckerberg says that means ensuring robust internal and external controls. President Trump says tech firms are also pledging to ensure communities benefit economically from new data centers being built.
1: Fox's Jared Halpern at the White House. Former American Idol contestant Caleb Flynn found guilty of murdering his wife Ashley after alleging that somebody broke into their home and shot her. Flynn's lead attorney, Patrick Mulligan.
3: He was upset, and I understand that because I think he had expectations, and, it's disappointing.
1: Caleb Flynn's sentencing set for October 5th. He faces up to life in prison without the chance of parole. 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
4: Staying clear and cool for the rest of this Tuesday, with temperatures slowly falling into the middle 50s by Wednesday morning. Another sunny day for Wednesday, high temperatures into the low 80s. I'm meteorologist Belle Oliver in the WVLT First Alert Weather Center.

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0: Sean Hannity has spent a quarter of a century hosting this show. That's longer than some careers, some marriages, and every diet. And the weirdest thing about it, he's still doing it.
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2: 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And, you know, make sure you mention you heard it from your friend Sean Hannity. All right, so last night, it's amazing to me how many people want to tell me who they think is going to be the 2028 nominee for either the Republicans or the Democrats. My best advice to any this whole process is let the people decide. I think it was a good thing for Donald Trump to be among 16 seasoned politicians. You know, in the end, he really stood out and stood above and was different, and the timing was perfect for him. But there's a certain strength that you acquire going through a primary. And, but we'll see. But certainly somebody at the top of everybody's list and shows up in the polling is Marco Rubio, National Security Advisor, Secretary of State. And there's so much going on in terms of national security issues and President Xi's visit and Iran and Cuba. And the list goes on and on. This terror threat that we had in Great Britain. And I had a chance to talk to him about all of it. I want to run this interview for you. We'll get your calls on the other side to talk about that and more. Again, only 35 days till Election Day. We've got the best election coverage.
3: You know, Mr. Secretary, you've been very articulate about the issue of Iran. Every single person that I've interviewed that would know, and there aren't many people that would actually know, you're one of the people that would know. And I'd ask everyone that did know, and they'd all give me the same answer or a version of the same answer, and that is that the president had no choice. If that is true, you know, and if everybody's worried about the Strait of Hormuz, what would the Strait of Hormuz look like? What would the Middle East be like if Iran ever achieved their stated goal of getting nuclear weapons?
4: Yeah. So here's what, let me take big to a very basic principle here. What Iran was trying to do is they were trying to build up so many conventional weapons, meaning they'd have so many drones, so many rockets, so many missiles, that nobody could possibly touch them. They would become immune. And behind that shield, behind that conventional shield of weaponry to threaten the entire region, our forces, even Europe, they would then break out towards a nuclear weapon. That was their goal. And what the president had to address is he could not allow them to cross the line of immunity. He could not allow them to reach a point where they had so many missiles, so many drones, and so many weapons that you couldn't do anything militarily about their nuclear program. That's what they were trying to achieve. That's what the president prevented. And he saved the world a tremendous amount of trouble. Now, look, the only way we would have found out the opposite is to allow it to happen. And then 5 years from now, everyone would be saying, I can't believe they allowed Iran behind a conventional shield to build and develop a nuclear weapons program, and now you have North Korea in the Middle East. That's what we were on the verge of. That's what the president has prevented, and that's what he has consistently said from the very beginning of this operation. Iran can never have a nuclear weapon, and that's what this whole endeavor has been about from the very beginning. And that's what he's focused on and continues to be focused on. If Iran had a nuclear weapon, they could do whatever they want with the straits. Think about what we're doing right now. And I think you saw a few minutes ago, you were playing videos of Scott Bessent commenting on it. The straits are opened. There is almost as much oil flowing through the straits now as before this conflict, with the exception of Iranian oil, which is not getting out. If Iran had a nuclear weapon with which it could threaten its neighbors and the world, no one would be able to do anything about the straits. They would be able to control the straits, charge a toll, and decide who got energy and who did not get energy on this planet. That's what they would do if they had a nuclear weapon. And worse, we are talking about a regime that has slaughtered tens, maybe hundreds of thousands of their own people throughout the so-called revolution. If that's what they're willing to do to their own people, imagine what they would do to Americans or others in the region or Israelis or anybody if they had a nuclear weapon. They have no regard for the lives of anyone else. And my last point I want to make about it, oftentimes people make the mistake of equating Iran to a country. It is a country, but the problem with Iran is not the country. The problem with Iran is the revolution. And that's what governs in that country. It's not the government officials you see with the suits on that go on Meet the Press and get this free pass on American media. That's not who we're talking about here. Who calls the shots in Iran are radical Shia clerics with an apocalyptic vision of the future. They believe that it is their religious calling to trigger about the last days of the world and the apocalypse. I know this sounds, you know, to a lot of people watching it, it sounds like something from a movie, but it is the reality. It is the stated purpose of their revolution. People like that can never possess a nuclear weapon because they will use it to blackmail the world and to kill people. It is an unacceptable risk, and President Trump did what other American presidents said but never did, which is prevent Iran from getting one.
3: Let's go back to Scott Bessent's comments. He said their Iranians' ability to raise cash and their ability, or they'll have nothing left to trade in 2 weeks, while simultaneously the foreign minister of Iran is talking about drawing up a doomsday war scenario plan. And look, they peddle propaganda regularly, but are we that close to seeing the Iranians bankrupt? We know inflation is about 500%. Half the adult workforce is out of work, and bare necessities are in very short supply. Are they really that close to being bankrupted?
4: Yeah, I mean, I think they are there now, and they're heading there fast to a cataclysm. And they've never been good economically. It's sad, by the way, because Iran is a country with tremendous potential. Its people are incredible people, hardworking people, smart, industrious, with an ancient history to fall back on and have achieved many things. At one point, Iran was one of the most prosperous countries in the Middle East before the radical clerics took over. So it's a very sad situation. Their economy now is a cataclysm. But here's the other point people don't realize. This is not simply about imposing economic costs on this regime. Every dollar that Iran has, what they have done over the last 30 years is anytime they get money, be it under Obama sanction relief, be it under economic selling of oil and gas or whatever, they don't use that money to build hospitals. They don't use that money to build roads. They don't use that money to improve the life of the Iranian people. They use that money to do two things: build weapons for themselves and export the revolution. They use the money to fund Hezbollah. They use the money to fund Hamas. They use the money to fund Shia militias in Iraq. That's what they use. They use the money to sponsor terrorism and assassination plots all over the world. And so every penny that they get into their hands is money that they use for purposes of these malign activities. And so when you're denying them money through oil sales and sanctions, you're not just punishing them, you are preventing them from getting access to money that they will use to try and kill Americans and others around the world and their own people and build weapons and threaten the world and ultimately break out to a nuclear weapon program.
3: Let me ask you about President Xi's visit. Look, I'm never going to trust the communist Chinese. I don't think most Americans will trust them. Their intellectual property theft alone is a clear and present danger. I really worry about those people that would want us to unilaterally disarm when it comes to artificial intelligence, for example. The communist Chinese are not going to stop. But I want to ask you this. You know, just prior to the visit, it was announced that the president, and I think people didn't even take him seriously when he was talking about Greenland, but he was able to secure a deal where we can build our military bases and maintain them in perpetuity, even if the island were ever sold off, and at simultaneously keeping out our top geopolitical foes, being China and Russia. How did President Xi react to that news?
4: Well, it didn't come up. We didn't discuss it in the meetings. It didn't come up, but I can tell you it's an extraordinary achievement by the president. He hasn't gotten nearly enough credit for it. from the very beginning, going back to the first administration under President Trump, but now he's made abundantly clear that the issue of Greenland is not about territorial conquest. It is about national security. Now, Greenland has always been important. It was important during the Second World War, which is why the United States had to secure it during the Second World War to prevent the Nazi Germany from taking it over and so forth. It's always played an important role during the Cold War. It has more important role today than ever before for two reasons. Number one is because the Arctic region has now become an area of incredible competition. Multiple countries, including countries that are not Arctic countries, that call themselves near Arctic countries like China, are out there operating every single day trying to dominate sea lanes, which are important for global shipping and commerce. But the other is because of space warfare and because of missile defense. In order to build the sort of missile defense this country needs to protect itself, Greenland is incredibly important for all of North America. And so the fear was, and the concern has always been, and we've seen this play out in other parts of the world, is that countries and potential adversaries go into a place and they use investments. They buy a port, they build a port, they build an airport, they build something that has a dual use to it. It looks like an airport, it looks like a seaport, but it's built in a way that looks like a military base. And they begin to access land rights and possession rights in these places. And all of a sudden you wake up one day and you realize that you have an adversary and a competitor that's taken control of the Panama Canal, or taking control of some other critical part of the world. And so it's always been about national security. And what we were able to reach is an agreement with both the Kingdom of Norway, but also Denmark, that allows us now to have the presence that we need to secure Greenland, secure our national security, and is good for them as well. Under this agreement, which exists now in perpetuity, never will any adversary of the United States have the ability to invest there without our approval and their approval. But also, we will have access to building new military facilities that will allow us to build the sort of missile defense shield that all of North America needs. It benefits North America, it benefits Europe, it benefits NATO. So it's an extremely, and it didn't cost the American taxpayer a single penny, an incredible achievement, and I think our allies are happy with it as well.
3: Before I go to Latin America and Cuba and Venezuela, let me ask you this question. Would we have the ability to get rare earth minerals, for example, that apparently Greenland might be very rich in?
4: Sure, we'll do it in partnership with them. I mean, at the end, I mean, this is an allied country, this is an allied place. They now that this is behind us, I think we have the opportunity to make good investments there. We do it in partnership with them. It'll be beneficial for them. That's not why we did it. I mean, the key to Greenland, as I said, is its geography is so critically important to our national security. That's what it's always been about. If there are commercial opportunities that are beneficial for us, but also beneficial to Greenland, that's something we'll be able to explore. What we don't have to worry about is some adversary taking control of that and using it for their own benefit as opposed to the benefit of our allies and ultimately of the United States as well.
3: Is Cuba about to fall, and can you update us on Venezuela?
4: Well, the truth is Cuba's already fallen. It doesn't have a functional economy, and it's governed by people who continue to preach about some revolution that has been dead for 20 years. It's never worked. And that's the problem they have. The problem that Cuba has basically right now is it is a failed state in every sense of the word. Now, they may have a government that's capable of jailing and killing people. They have a regime that's capable of and has jailed and killed people. But it's not a functional government, and it's not a functional country. It just simply isn't. And in addition to that, it's one that's fueled by corruption, graft, and theft. You know, the Cuban economy, there is no Cuban economy that benefits the Cuban people. Anything that had a chance of making money in Cuba was controlled by the Cuban military and the Cuban Communist Party to line the pockets of a handful of individuals at the expense of the entire country. You know that since 2021, at least close to 20% of Cuba's population has left the country, has left it because it's a failure. A complete failure. So we're hopeful that Cuba will choose a different path. We're hopeful that the people that today sort of control the arms and the repressive regime, that there'll be some people in there that open their eyes to the reality of what they're facing. What they're no longer going to do, as long as Donald Trump is president, is they're no longer going to be able to steal money and make money off the backs of the Cuban people. And what we're not going to allow ever, under any circumstances, as long as President Trump is president, is we're never going to allow Cuba to become a base of operation against American interests or pose a threat to our national security. On that, we're abundantly clear. As in every case, you can ask about any country or any problem in the world, and I will tell you that the preference of our president is to solve these things diplomatically and in a way that you can reach an agreement and get Cuba or any country on a path to irreversible positive change that involves economic freedoms, but also involves political freedoms. In fact, you cannot have economic freedom in Cuba if you don't have political freedom first. You have to have both happening at least at the same time. That will require a period of transition. Unfortunately, the people that continue there to chant revolutionary revolutionary slogans, too many of them still believe that they could wait out this administration and make no changes or do nothing. They are wrong, and they will learn the lesson the hard way if they don't correct.
3: And the partnership with Venezuela, we have

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0: Now, it means that you got to eat right, exercise, do all the things to stay healthy, stay your proper weight. 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And Peter Harris and his family, they give a portion of these proceeds to No Kid Hungry and Feeding America. 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The pasta sauce.
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0: 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And it is, these are the official foods of the Sean Hannity Show. All right, when we come back, we'll check in with Ken Paxton, Senate candidate from the great state of Texas, next.

0: The midterm elections are heating up. 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And in a key Senate race, James Tallarico is currently trading at 59% to beat Ken Paxton. 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
11: They will appeal. I'm Lisa LaSera, Fox News. That's the promise from the defense attorney for Caleb Flynn, the one-time American Idol contestant found guilty of murdering his wife.
12: Flynn, a former American Idol contestant, had pleaded not guilty to charges that he fatally shot his wife Ashley at their Tip City home in February and staged the scene to look like a home invasion.
13: Today's verdict brings justice and accountability for Ashley's death, and our family is deeply grateful to everyone who helped bring us to this moment.
12: Prosecutor Paul Watkins reading a statement from Ashley's family. A sentencing hearing is set for October 5th.
11: Fox's Christian Goodwin. President Trump says he and big tech leaders have signed a voluntary agreement that will include internal and external reviews of artificial intelligence. Part of the agreement calls for regular meetings about safety standards. And the president says the tech leaders will work with local communities to build AI data centers.
14: Following a roughly two-hour meeting with top AI company executives, President Trump says there was a lot of commonality in the room.
15: They're going to work with local communities for the data centers in particular.
14: The president says AI firms will work to make local communities happy.
15: That might be supplying oil and gas. It might be supplying education. It may be helping teachers along financially, helping people along financially.
14: Data centers have emerged as a contentious issue for local and state lawmakers around the country. President Trump says communities housing data centers will benefit, and those rejecting them will lose.
11: Fox's Jared Halpern at the White House. The sister of North Korean leader Kim Jong-un is rejecting findings from South Korea that the North likely planted the landmines that injured three South Korean soldiers last week, and she threatened to retaliate if the South fires at North Korean troops conducting border fortification work. 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
16: 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Just click listen, then swipe right and hear the latest news updates on your time. 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
11: Following months of tension with some Jewish leaders, New York City Mayor Zohran Mamdani has released his plan to combat anti-Semitism.
20: Mayor Zohran Mamdani's 35-page report lays out his blueprint to fight rising anti-Semitism, as some accuse him of adding to the problem. $26 million has been allocated to fight all forms of hate, and the mayor's office to combat anti-Semitism will weigh in on how to use it. The plan includes increased funding for synagogues, adding more Jewish history into public school education, and a pledge to highlight important Jewish cultural and religious sites. It does not address discussion of the Israeli-Palestinian conflict. Mamdani is a longtime critic of Israel. In August, a group of rabbis called on him to pay more attention to the effects his words have on the city, which has the largest Jewish population outside Israel. In New York City, Tanya J. Powers, Fox News.
11: There were fewer available jobs in late summer, as measured by the job openings and labor turnover report.
21: Job openings declined slightly on the last business day of August, slipping under 7.1 million to 7.079 million, fewer than estimated by economists. The Labor Department says hires changed little at 5.2 million, total separations at 5.1 million. Separations decreased in state and local government education. The Labor Department releases the monthly employment report on Friday. It's expected to reveal 95,000 jobs added in September, down from a rebound in August, and economists believe the unemployment rate remained at 4.1%. Ginny Cosolda, Fox News.
11: Americans' confidence in the economy sank to the lowest level in more than a decade this month as prices remain high and wages stagnate. The Conference Board says its consumer confidence index tumbled 6.7 points to 81.9 in September, down from 88.6 in August. I'm Lisa Lacera. This is Fox News.
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23: Mostly clear skies and pretty mild temperatures heading out early for your Wednesday morning around the middle 50s. By Wednesday afternoon, warming up once again, high temperatures reaching into the low 80s with another mostly clear and sunny sky. We'll stay nice and dry through about Thursday before rain chances pick up, especially Friday and heading into the weekend. I'm meteorologist Belle Oliver in the WVLT First Alert Weather Center.
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26: Casting from the underground command post, deep in the bowels of a hidden bunker, somewhere under the brick and steel of a nondescript building, we've once again made contact with our leader, Mark Levin.

0: You know, folks, I'm proud to say because of you in this audience, radio more than anything else, we have so far defended AI, or now SI, data centers, to make great progress, and over the course of several decades, long after I'm gone and some of you are gone, you're going to see that I was right about this. It was just 6 weeks ago, 6 weeks ago, that we were the lone voice here on this radio program, and certainly on TV, with the woke right neo-fascists, with the Marxist Islamists. You could see big fat Steve Bannon teaming up with the Stalinist, the Red, Bernie Sanders, trying to stop this. They should only be denied any of the benefits that come from it.
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And if you see a post-purchase survey, please be sure to mention that you heard about Cozy Earth right here on the Mark Levin Show. Man, oh man, a Chevette's 2 hours over, only 1 hour left, and we got a lot more to do, and we will squeeze it all in. This is a great book that I went through the other night, Why I Quit the Dems, and So Should You, Confessions of a Reluctant Republican, by Alan Dershowitz. You're going to love this interview. Next hour, we'll be right back.

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8: American Idol, no more. I'm Chris DeMeo, Fox News. A former American Idol singer is convicted in his Ohio murder trial.
9: A jury in Miami County, Ohio, finding Caleb Flynn guilty on all nine counts, including aggravated murder.
10: We, the jury in this case, being duly impaneled and sworn, find the defendant, Caleb C. Flynn, guilty.
9: The judge revoking the 40-year-old's bond, setting a sentencing hearing for October 5th. Prosecutors say Flynn, a former American Idol contestant and pastor, fatally shot his 37-year-old wife, Ashley, at their Tip City home in February and staged the scene to look like a home invasion, pointing to thousands of texts between him and his mistress, Aaliyah Botner, as proof of a motive. Botner, who testified, reading messages Flynn sent her, including one stating he wanted his wife, quote, dead and gone.
8: That's Fox's Kristen Goodwin. President Trump meeting with tech leaders at the White House today. He shrugged off the possibility of regulating artificial intelligence and boasted about rebranding the technology super intelligence.
11: Well, I think I'm seeing tremendous self-policing, and they understand that they have to self-police.
12: President Trump, surrounded by artificial intelligence leaders, announcing they've just signed a voluntary White House accord on AI, a list of safety standards and commitments companies will hold themselves to as they attempt to grow the advancing tech responsibly.
13: Is this accord that everybody signed, is it binding in any way?
11: I think it's morally binding, yeah.
12: The move comes weeks after industry whistleblowers warned that AI could kill humanity within the next decade. Leading companies like OpenAI and Anthropic have called for regulatory guardrails. Democrats complained today's summit did not include states and parents who lost their children to depraved chatbots.
8: That's Fox's Aisha Hazmi reporting from the White House. Anthropic CEO Dario Amodei calling on developers to slow down. 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
8: Secretary of War Pete Hegseth is preparing to deliver a speech in Quantico, Virginia on Wednesday, and there's going to be some fallout. Fox's Jennifer Griffin has more from Washington.
26: Secretary Hegseth is gathering enlisted and non-commissioned officers to announce as part of a State of the Force speech that he is doubling cuts to the number of positions reserved for generals and admirals in an effort to reduce the number of active duty four-star positions and National Guard general officers by 20%. The Pentagon says it's an effort to streamline its senior ranks. Hegseth has fired dozens of general officers since arriving at the Pentagon, often with no explanation.
8: Hegseth approved the reduction plans for the Army, Navy, Air Force, and the military's joint pool earlier this month. According to memos obtained by Fox News Digital, he's calling the effort less generals, more GIs. Well, President Trump seemingly indicating that he remains open to diplomatic efforts to solve the ongoing conflict between the U.S. and Iran.
27: Mediators are working behind the scenes as they try to get both the U.S. and Iran back to the negotiating table to sort out some sort of new ceasefire agreement. But there are still major differences between the two sides. Iran has said it will reopen the Strait of Hormuz if the U.S. ends its military blockade, unfreezes Iranian assets, and eases oil sanctions. But the U.S. remains pretty skeptical given how the last MOU ended, with Iran going back to firing on ships in the strait. Iran's Foreign Minister Abbas Araghchi says he still hasn't received an official response from the U.S. regarding their latest proposal to end the war.
8: Fox's Jeff Paul. The president has said that Iranian forces are failing very badly, reaffirming his prediction that the confrontation will be over very soon. Well, the Supreme Court is allowing the Trump administration to continue deporting illegal immigrants to countries other than their own for now, while the justices consider whether the policy is legal. I'm Chris DeMayo. This is Fox News.
28: We're mostly clear and pretty cool for the rest of your Tuesday. We'll see temperatures slowly fall into the middle 50s by Wednesday morning. A mild start to the day. We're warming up by the afternoon into the low 80s with another day of a mostly clear sunny sky. Nice and dry for Wednesday and Thursday. We're going to see rain chances slowly start to increase by Friday and into the weekend. I'm meteorologist Mel Oliver in the WVLT First Alert Weather Center.
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35: You know, here is the simplest way to understand what the Supreme Court of the United States just did. America gets to enforce its American immigration law, but even the president has to operate within the immigration laws that Congress wrote. That's the constitutional issue underneath all of this noise. And basically, what this all has to do with is that the president now has all of the barriers or the appeals that have prevented him from deporting illegal immigrants to third party countries. In other words, countries where they are not from originally.
34: Yep.
35: And I think, and I know we may be talking about this later on, but the question is, who gets the constitutional authority to decide whether a foreign national may remain in the United States? I mean, it begins with the United States.
34: Right.
35: Not France.
34: Right.
35: Not Guatemala. Not the South Sudan. Not the United Nations, but the United States. And I think that is what is really at the heart here. And yes, the Supreme Court is going to take this up, take this case up about whether or not what the Trump administration has been doing or has been using in terms of these third country removal or removals. And it sounds complicated. It really isn't. But, you know, suppose somebody is ordered removed from the United States. Now, normally you might assume that person simply goes back to his home country. Sometimes that can't happen. Maybe the home country refuses to accept him. Maybe there are diplomatic relations that make return difficult. Maybe there are other legal obstacles. So the government attempts to remove that person to a third country, somewhere other than his country of nationality.
34: Right.
35: Well, what if that, you know, there are a lot of folks that say that's not right. That's inhumane. That, you know, we shouldn't be able to do that. And the Supreme Court has blocked several cases, you know, in terms of those with criminal convictions, you know, including aggravated assault and serious drug offenses, right? I mean, but immigration advocates would say, wait a minute. If you're going to deport somebody to a country where he believes, you know, he's going to be tortured, I mean, what if it's somewhere that he's going to face, you know, persecution? What if he says, if you send me there, they're going to kill me? You know, and I think the question is that really what's going on here? And the question is, who gets to decide the constitutional authority to deport those who aren't legally in this country?
34: Well, I think this falls to the executive branch. The Supreme Court just issued a ruling that will allow the Trump administration to continue deporting illegal aliens to third countries. They said, yep, you can keep doing it. Now, the case is going to proceed through the courts, and they're going to keep going this. But right now, the Supreme Court's saying, you guys, if you don't want to go to your home country, and the federal government says, okay, well, we're going to send you to South Sudan. And South Sudan says, yeah, we'll take them. Then guess what? You're going to South Sudan. That's, at this point, it's the administration. And look, the administration is responsible for securing our borders. Congress has passed laws already. Congress has done what it was supposed to do. Congress has passed laws saying the administration needs to protect our borders. The administration needs to make sure we don't have illegal aliens coming in the country. The administration has the right to deport people who are here illegally. Congress has already passed all of those laws. Now, Congress, there are people in Congress, like especially Democrats in Congress, who don't like to admit that Congress has already passed all those laws. Joe Biden said we have to have a whole bunch of new laws. Joe Biden was lying or really, really sleepy. But the laws exist, and all the administration is doing what the laws say you are supposed to be doing.
35: Well,
34: why is this tough?
35: It shouldn't be. But I mean, the other story kind of related to all of this is the fact that the Inspector General of the United States found that 40% of those Afghanis that were admitted into the United States under asylum claims basically weren't legitimate,
34: right?
35: Or didn't have they weren't properly vetted. The vetting procedures and the documentation were not consistently followed during the Biden administration. So, and look, we're not saying
34: consistently, they weren't followed, period.
35: Well, I guess the Inspector General.
34: Come on.
35: Well, the Inspector General, you know, he didn't examine every application.
34: Right.
35: He examined a statistically significant sample.
34: Yeah.
35: And from that, he extrapolated that about 40% of those asylum files had vetting and documentation errors. And again, that does not mean that 40% of the Afghans were terrorists. It does not mean 40% were criminal. It does not mean every mistake was a violation of federal law. But
0: we have had Afghani immigrants into this country that came here after the fall of Kabul that were not vetted by the Biden administration, that have committed crimes and in some cases have committed acts of terror or attempted to commit acts of terror in the U.S. Not all of them, but some of them. And the question is, how many terrorists should we have let into the country?
35: But see, that's the thing. That's why we have laws. That's why we have rules. That's why we're a nation of laws, not of men. Because the rules, the laws aren't written for the 99 times when something doesn't go wrong. They're written for the one time when everything does. And what we saw with these Afghanis that came into this country under these asylum claims is that some of them, yes, some of them were on the terror watch list. So, like, for example, you come into this country, and we talked about this last hour. You come into this country, and you're being vetted, regarding your asylum claim, and you're from Afghanistan. You just came in on the federal government's plane that flew you here. And they say, what's your name? John Smith. I'm just using that for an example. And they check the terror watch list. They check a criminal watch list, whatever, your criminal record. And they go, we don't have a John Smith. Except the fact that one of his aliases is Johnny Smith. And Johnny Smith is on the terrorist watch list. You see what I'm saying here?
0: Right.
35: Now, the Biden administration didn't check any of that. They didn't check any of that sufficiently enough to where there were some that were on the terror watch list. And there's some examples. I'm not going to go into that. But there's some examples of some names that have been listed by the Inspector General of the United States that says, yeah, these folks are in our country now. They were granted asylum. We don't know where they are. And obviously, we don't know whether they wish us well or ill.
0: And look, this isn't just theoretical stuff. There was an Afghani named Nasser Ahmad Tawhidi who tried to commit an act of terror on Election Day back in 2024.
35: Yep, that's one of them.
0: He was caught, and this is in Oklahoma City, and I believe he's in prison now for it, but this is somebody we let into the country that we shouldn't have.
35: So, government procedures and rules, our laws, they matter. Whether it's granting an asylum claim or deporting someone to a third country from which they're not originally from, because you can't stay here.
0: Right. Yeah.
35: That's what the law says.
0: It's closing time. You don't have to go home, but you can't stay here. Let's get to the top three things you need to know before tomorrow. Former federal prosecutor, special prosecutor Jack Smith appeared before a Senate committee on Tuesday in Washington. Smith defended his record investigating President Trump during the Biden years. Smith's office spent more than $36 million going after President Trump because of President Trump's complaints about the 2020 election. Smith's office was trying to get Trump disqualified from the 2024 election through their indictment and attempted prosecution. Smith said he had proof that President Trump broke all the laws, but all of Smith's indictments against the former president were tossed out of court. It was revealed today that Smith not only investigated sitting members of Congress without a warrant, he also obtained donor records for President Trump and investigated private individuals who had financially supported his campaign. Republican Senator Chuck Grassley said Mr. Smith's operation was a partisan weapon that broke the rules.
35: Well, and it sounds like that's exactly what happened.
0: Yeah, and frankly, Smith needs to go to jail. This political persecution stuff's got to stop. Second thing you need to know, an illegal immigrant from Venezuela who was shot by ICE agents in Austin, Texas, has now been charged for assaulting an officer. 28-year-old Wilber Rafael Garces Perez was pulled over by officers on September 20th. ICE officers say then he tried to escape, sideswiping one officer with his car mirror and then attempting to run over another officer with his entire car. Garces Perez was then shot by one of the officers as he was trying to flee. He survived his injuries and was treated at a local hospital before being arrested.
35: I mean, how many times are you going to see this play out? And yet, you're going to do the same thing.
34: An illegal immigrant tries to kill an officer with his car, and then after he's shot, you get leftists protesting the actions of the ICE officer for defending his life.
35: I mean, the outcome is going to turn out the same each and every time.
34: And the third thing you need to know, President Trump announced the launch of America.gov. It's a website based around a chatbot that's designed to make it easier for regular people to navigate government websites. On the landing page, there's a chat prompt that encourages you to ask a question related to the government services you need. The chatbot is linked to 29,000 government websites, searches all of them to find the information or links you need. It's 100% free and easy to use, open to anybody. In announcing the new website, President Trump said, "We do not surrender to fears about what technologies will do to us. We decide that those technologies will do for us some very, very incredible things."
35: You know, and it's about making our government more transparent. Sunlight is the greatest disinfectant.
34: And it's about time. Our government websites have been antiquated for far too long.
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1: So California Governor Gavin Newsom, I'm waiting to read something that he does as governor that actually benefits
0: Gavin Newsom,
1: everyday folks. Just the quality of life.
0: Oh, no,
1: of raising a family, paying your bills, going to work, just the quality of life of living in California. Where is anyone looking out for the average Joe? I'm just saying. Because
0: Gavin Newsom
1: is involved in is just this wokeism and grandstanding and preening and
0: Well, don't forget persecuting journalists who look into his corruption. And don't forget looking the other way when there is corruption in a state. And don't forget looking the other way when there's emergencies in a state that he's incapable of dealing with. So, no, Gavin Newsom's done nothing to help the people of the state of California. And that's why it's been losing population every single year he's been in office.
1: Well, now he has signed the No Kings Act.
0: Oh, good.
1: Which makes
0: finally.
1: It, which
0: finally, there's not going to be any kings. Oh, wait. Don't we have the Los Angeles Kings?
1: Aren't well, that's
0: they,
1: true. Yeah.
0: Aren't they in?
1: I think they are. No, yeah. Los Angeles.
0: It's
1: yeah.
0: The Los Angeles Kings. So do they have to deport their hockey team?
1: I don't know. But you know what? What this law does, I mean.
0: Nothing?
1: It ought to deport Gavin Newsom.
0: It does
1: because
0: nothing.
1: It makes it easier
0: yeah.
1: for left-wing activists or left-wing migrant activists to target ICE agents.
0: ICE agents aren't kings.
1: Oh, I understand, but basically...
0: Well, then why is it called the No Kings Act if ICE agents...
1: Well, because the ICE agents are there because of the king.
0: There's no
1: King Trump.
0: President. By the way, the ICE agents are there actually because of Congress, because Congress, the duly elected members of Congress, said we need to have an Immigration Customs Enforcement, and they funded the Immigration and Customs Enforcement, and then they told the administration, you have to do the things we have passed the laws to do. This is Congress's fault, not a king. There's no king that's done this.
1: Well, first of all, these bills involving the No Kings Act,
0: yeah.
1: they're not going to pass legal muster because you're interfering with federal law enforcement matters.
0: Right.
1: And you can't do that.
0: You can't
1: pass a law because the federal government, you have federal supremacy clause.
0: It's almost like Gavin Newsom's trying to act like a king.
1: He's trying to make his own laws.
0: Or at least a lord, right? I mean, he's trying to make California its own little fiefdom where it's Gavin Newsom's rules that dominate instead of the rule of law.
1: But see, when you say no kings, I mean, it just kind of, it sells, right?
0: No, it makes you sound like a moron. We don't have kings. Grow up. We got a question for American Mamas. Dear Mamas, how would you feel if your church publicized what you tithed each week?
1: Well, let's ask our American Mamas. Mama.

0: And joining us now are American Mamas Terry Netteville and Kimberly Burleson. There are some churches, I don't know if all Mormon churches do this. There used to be more, I think, that did it. But they would sit down and you would have to show your family's finances and prove that you were tithing the appropriate amount to the church. They would go through your finances. Oh, wow. Physically, this wasn't just between you and God. This is now, you know, the church is now your auditor.
1: Interesting.
0: But publishing tithes, is that, are there churches doing this?
1: Well, what I saw was they put it on their projector. So you're in church and they project the family up the face of the family and what they tithed on the screen. So to me, it's like a pressure incentivizer, you know, like to put pressure on other people. But I'm like, This creates a class system as well.
2: Oh,
1: because you know the ones that are like, oh, you know, that's me up there. And then the other ones that are just like, you know,
2: slinking
1: melting
2: in their
1: into their seat. But I have friends during magazine's years that are Scientologists. And when I was in Clearwater, Florida, where the headquarters are, I toured the Scientology headquarters with her. And one thing they do is the same kind of thing. They show what everybody's giving, and it's in tiers. They have different tiers of givers, and it's publicized in their newsletter, and that. But it's the same thing. It's so that you can. That's all, it's not even really a religion. It's a whole different thing.
2: But it's kind of like whenever they have a sponsored school event or a sponsored event where they say, if you're the gold, you know, here are the gold star, here are the silver star, here are the bronze star. And you do, you look to see who did. And the bronze gave so much, but they're still below the gold and the silver. So I would have to leave that church.
1: That bothers me.
2: I would have
1: me
2: to leave that church.
1: Because there's people
2: that's embarrassing.
1: Well, there's people that they give in the ways that they can give.
2: That's
1: and
2: right.
1: It may not be financial. Yeah. It may be with volunteering in the nursery. It may be, you know, there's other ways that people can give to the church.
2: They don't
1: but
2: have the
1: but
2: money.
1: There are some people that believe it doesn't matter. You give 10%. No, if you're making a dollar a week, you're going to give that 10 cents.
0: So since we're talking about the Bible, let's go to it. Matthew 6:5. And when you pray, do not be like the hypocrites, for they love to pray standing in the synagogues and on the street corners to be seen by men. In truth, I tell you the truth, they have received their full reward. If people are tithing so that their names and the amount they're given is being publicly displayed, then that is their reward. That display is their reward, not salvation, not doing something for the heart of the Father. Your reward is the, look how much money.
2: And look at the church's role in that. So what does that say about the church?
0: Right. That the church is making it, basically what you're doing is you're taking tithing, and instead of making that something that's given to God, that is now something that's done for my own puffery.
2: Right. So what would you do?
0: Oh, I absolutely would leave the church.
2: Yeah.
0: I would absolutely leave the church. And again, there was the woman who just dropped in one penny.
2: That's right.
0: And Jesus said she gave more than the guy who gave all this other money because it's what she can give. It's what she can give. You know, I would absolutely leave the church because the church has the wrong idea about what tithing is. Tithing isn't about the finances of the church. Tithing is about the spirit of the individual giving. It's the heart of the giver, not the dollar amount of the gift.
2: Yeah.
0: That's what's the important thing about tithing.
2: You know, there's a lot of people nowadays that don't go to church. They're turned off by church.
0: Right.
2: They're turned off by the Joel Osteens or, you know, these mega churches.
0: Or churches that are broadcasting how much money you gave to the church every week.
2: Right. And it's a turnoff. And this is exactly why people shy away from it, because it's like it doesn't feel like it's of God. It doesn't feel like it's of that Christian faith, and you start going, wait, this is not
1: well,
2: what
1: aren't
2: I want
1: you bothered when you see how some of them live?
2: Yeah, yes,
1: you know, it's
0: people are very quick to be able to identify hypocrisy. It is something that most people can identify. Now, they may not be able to identify it themselves, but we are all really good about seeing hypocrisy in others. And when you see hypocrisy in the church, you don't blame it on the church, you blame it on God.
1: So true.
2: Oh, wow. Yeah.
1: So true.
2: Yeah.
0: And yeah, that turns people away.
1: Yeah.
0: So no, this is, I cannot condemn this behavior enough by a church. And if your church is doing that, Go tithe someplace where the money is not just going to buy you puffery in the moment, but is actually going to do good for the kingdom.
2: Yeah, exactly. It really is one of those things. Like, our grandfather's a Methodist preacher, and people still talk about him to this day that are still alive. You can tell those who are called to the pulpit and those who are there for financial gain. And the ones that are there for financial gain, they have really done a disservice for Christ, because you have people that go and they sense it and they're out forever. They're like, that church is not for me.
0: You only need one excuse to run away from God. Mm-hmm. Only one. Don't give it to people. If you'd like to ask our American Mamas a question, go to our website, AmericanGroundRadio.com/mamas, and click on the Ask the Mamas button. Terry Nettle, Kimberly Brotherson, thank you so much.
2: Thank you.
0: And coming up next here on American Ground Radio, we are digging deep. Stick around. We'll be right back.
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0: Yeah. Welcome back to American Ground Radio. Stephen Parr with Louisar Abalone.
9: You know, something is interesting happening with America's teenagers. And instead of immediately telling everybody what they're supposed to think about it, I want to ask one question, and that is, what changed? Okay. The CDC's newest nationwide survey of high school students contains some encouraging news. Apparently, among younger high school students, identification as lesbian, gay, or bisexual declined noticeably in 2025. Not everybody. Older teenagers were much more stable in their numbers in terms of identification as lesbian, gay, or bisexual. But among younger teenagers, something has changed. And their mental health is improving too, because according to the CDC, the percentage of high school students reporting persistent sadness or hopelessness dropped from 40% in 2023 to 33% in 2025. Poor mental health fell from 29% to 23%. And the percentage seriously considering suicide dropped from 20% to 14%. Now, thank God that is true. But are these two trends connected? Yeah. Now, obviously, we don't know. You can talk about correlation does not equal causation.
0: No, but I think there is a correlation there. And part of the reason is that a lot of this sexual identity stuff amongst young people, who, by the way, aren't having sex with anybody, much less people of their own sex or people of the opposite sex. I mean, it's hard to say that you're homosexual when you aren't having sex at all, right? But part of it is a social contagion, that people in school or your friends are like, hey, I'm like this. And you're like, well, maybe I am too. There's documented evidence that there has been a social contagion, not just with the gay and lesbian aspect to it, but also especially with transgender aspects to it, that the social contagion was coming out. Bill Maher was very, he had a really good line about this. He said, if transgenderism is natural, then why is it regional?
9: Well,
0: why do we have more transgender people in California than you do in Ohio?
9: Well, there may be some folks that say, well, the stigma is different in different parts of the country. Okay. Different parts of the country are more tolerant.
0: But that works both ways. Okay, so the stigma is, okay, in some parts of the country, you go, well, you're not gay, you're not bi or whatever. But in some other parts of the country, you go, yep, you are. And they're pushing kids into this when that's not actually really their identity. They're just going through puberty, and that's not an easy time.
9: Well, and the rates of queer self-identification skyrocketed actually during the Biden administration. It almost
0: surprise, surprise, surprise.
9: No, but it almost doubled between 2019 and 2021.
0: And by the way, GLAAD, the Gay and Lesbian Alliance, whatever, they were pushing this. They were pushing this social contagion because they're saying, they used to say, look, we want 5% of characters on TV to be gay. And then they got that and we're like, we want 15%, we want 25%. They got to 25% of the main characters on television and film were gay. And they went, we want 50%. They were pushing the social contagion. And it wasn't until people started to wake up and go, this doesn't make any sense, that you start to see these numbers come down.
9: Now, this story did not appear in American media. It has been published by the International Business Times, took these statistics or took these figures from the CDC and some other sources and combined them together so that they could write this story. I mean, this data ought to be out there for everyone to decide for themselves.
0: But the media doesn't want to report on that because they're part of the social contagion. Let's dig deep.
10: Working in a coal mine, going down.
0: Speaking of contagion, there was a hearing on Capitol Hill earlier this week about the COVID pandemic and the government's response to it. Now, you may say, oh, look, COVID, so 2021, and we're in 2026. Shouldn't we move on already? No. And the reason we should not is that we haven't heard all the stories of the people affected by the government's handling of that pandemic. What the government did to the American people had consequences, real consequences, deadly consequences, and we have not had all of that released. So in this hearing, is an attorney I had never heard of before, Ralph Lorigio Esquire, an attorney who spent most of 2020 and 2021 trying to get courts to force doctors to let patients try ivermectin and other drugs off-label. Here's part of his testimony on Capitol Hill. Take a listen.
1: I was contacted by the International COVID Summit, which originates out of Rome, and had 25 doctors from around the globe every Wednesday in a virtual meeting. Those doctors would testify that they didn't lose anybody because they used hydroxychloroquine or ivermectin right from the very beginning. In all, I represented 212 families across 40 states. Of the 212 cases, I won 72 where ivermectin was actually given. I won others where they refused, but I won 72 where ivermectin was actually given. Only 3 people died. That is a 95.8% success rate on survival. Tragically, of the 140 cases where I couldn't get into court quick enough or I lost, every single person died. There are so many stories that I could tell you regarding the one.
0: Okay, let that sink in. All but 3 of his clients where he was able to get a judge to say, yep, the hospital needs to let you try ivermectin or hydroxychloroquine. All but 3 lived. He saved 69 lives. But of the 140 cases he lost in court, every single person died because they weren't allowed to try those drugs. You get the drugs, you've got a 95% chance of survival. You don't get those drugs, you are getting a 0 chance of survival.
9: But it was the physicians that were objecting to the court-ordered use of ivermectin.
0: Because the physicians were following the guidance coming out of the CDC and coming out of, I mean, this whole No Kings thing. What do you think Fauci thought he was?
9: Well,
0: so it was the physicians who were going, well, the CDC says this, Fauci says this, we've got to follow the experts.
9: But it was also the American Medical Association that followed right in line with
0: yes,
9: with Fauci.
0: But the AMA has become a political organization, not a medical one. The AMA does more lobbying than they do practicing of medicine. The AMA supported Obamacare, which has been a disaster for healthcare in this country. The AMA is corrupt.
9: I mean, even the American Pharmacists Association threw in with the AMA at the time.
0: Yeah.
9: I mean,
0: because they were all following the what the lead of the government was doing. They weren't doing independence things. They were being pressured by Fauci and by the CDC to step in line. Follow the experts. Follow the science. Except they weren't following the science because the science would have told you 69 out of 72 survived and 140 died.
9: So what was it? Was it arrogance? Was it pompousness? Was it just that we know better than
0: yes.
9: you do because we're doctors, we're physicians,
0: yes.
9: and you need to listen to us. Don't listen to, you know, what you see on TikTok or Instagram.
0: And Fauci was compromised. Fauci was compromised by the drug companies that were making a whole bunch of money. And there was, we passed bills that said you can't sue them. And Fauci was an investor in all of those. You know what you can't make a whole bunch of money off of? Ivermectin and hydrochloroquine, because they've been around for so long,
9: forever,
0: they cost like
9: right?
0: $4, right? Not 400.
9: So the physicians were duped.
0: The physicians were duped, and they lacked the intellectual curiosity to go, why am I using this and people are dying?
9: I thought a lot of doctors are super smart. How did they get fooled?
0: Yeah, because not everybody knows everything.
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9: You know, Speaker Mike Johnson from Louisiana, he's pushing back on all this doom and gloom surrounding, you know, these data centers. There are lots of data centers being built all across the country.
0: Right.
9: And he says it's China that benefits enormously if Americans become afraid of building these data centers that are necessary in order to compete with AI. Compete with other countries developing their AI, developing their data centers. And the question is, who benefits if America does stop building their data centers while China keeps building theirs? I mean, come on. You know who does. It's China.
0: Right.
9: I mean, it's China that benefits, because artificial intelligence doesn't live literally in the clouds, right? The cloud is somebody else's building, and it requires enormous facilities with computers and processors and electrical equipment. And I know Elon Musk has talked about data centers in space. They've talked about putting data centers, you know, under the ocean or on the ocean floor. I mean, all sorts of ideas. But for right now, this race, this AI race, or as President Trump refers to it, this SI race, which is super intelligence race, it requires this sort of infrastructure. And if we wait and go, well, let's come up with something that's less whatever, you know, that's going to use less water, that's going to use less electricity, that folks will, you know, you won't have to see it, right, in your community, which, by the way, I mean,
0: it's just, it looks like a warehouse.
9: It looks like a warehouse. But, you know, speaking about water, and this is one of the concerns or critiques that folks have is that these data centers are using massive amounts of water that's going to increase our water rates, et cetera.
0: They use about as much as a golf course.
9: So Governor Landry from Louisiana, he says that America, and he's right about this. I've checked the map. Golf courses in our country roughly use 500 billion gallons of irrigation water annually.
0: Right.
9: 500 billion. Now, data centers?
0: Yeah.
9: 17 billion annually.
0: Yeah. So, and the other thing is that they've
9: 17 billion versus 500 billion.
0: And they've been developing the technology where the data centers don't actually have to keep bringing in new water.
9: It's a closed loop system.
0: They can use a closed loop system. There's some that were using the open loop system, but now more and more they're using the closed loop system. So that becomes a one-time thing, not a daily thing.
9: And we shouldn't fear the infrastructure of the future. What we need to make sure of is that we're the country building it.
0: Let's get to a bright spot.
5: I'm doing all right, getting good grades. My future's so bright, I gotta wear a shade.
0: So President Trump posted on social media on Tuesday, the Protect College Sport Act just passed the U.S. Senate by a vote of 77-22. This is a really big deal. It will not only save college sports, it will save the colleges themselves. Congratulations to Randy Levine, president of the New York Yankees, and all those who worked with him on a job well done. I do think this bill is a bright spot. It's just passed the Senate, has not yet passed the House. Sponsored by Senators Ted Cruz from Texas and Maria Cantwell from Washington. So you have a Republican and a Democrat sponsoring it. You have a 77-22. You got bipartisan support, which frankly is pretty rare these days. That would be a bright spot in and of itself.
9: Yeah.
0: That you get some bipartisan
9: agreed.
0: All right. So what does this bill actually do? And this is where I think you actually see some other bright spots here. One transfer per player. So the bill says if you're a player in college sports, you can transfer schools once in your 5 years of eligibility. Unless the program gets canceled or your coach leaves, so you transfer to a new school and then the coach bails on you, well, you can transfer again. But other than that, you go to a school and you stay at that school. And I think that brings some clarity to college sports. It's not this, let's just go out and buy a championship this year.
9: Okay. But you think there ought to be a federal standard here
0: absolutely.
9: Across the board?
0: Absolutely.
9: I don't know.
0: It's interstate commerce. The college, well, first of all, you got the Department of Education, right? Okay, so the colleges fall under the Department of Education. Athletics would fall under all of that. But two, this is interstate commerce. All of these conferences, you don't have any conference that's only within one state. They're all going across the borders. This is big business. This is lots of money. These are people from every single state. Interstate commerce is something that the federal government has the authority to regulate.
9: But basically, then you're destroying the right of association of these universities, right?
0: Because they can still associate.
9: They can still associate as far as their various conferences?
0: Yeah, absolutely. The conferences get to stay. And then, by the way, this actually protects the conferences. Because one of the other things that does it is that if a school leaves a conference, you're allowed to leave a conference. But if you leave a conference, you have to be independent for 3 years before you join another conference. I like this rule, too, because we've had schools just hopping conferences right and left willy-nilly, and it's creating chaos in the conferences to where now we've got California is in the Atlantic Coast Conference. That makes no sense.
9: I guess there's some part of me, and I know part of you, too, that is concerned when Washington is granted additional power or control over some other aspect of our lives, and here we're basically allowing greater control of college sports.
0: Washington already had that. It's just that the Supreme Court came down with some rulings that took away some of that government power, and what it did is it created chaos that has made college sports –

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3: 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I can't turn the station off on WGSO 990 here in New Orleans. Nice talking. Bye-bye.
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1: You know, government, I think it ought to be doing, what it ought to be doing is making your life easier. Okay. I mean, it shouldn't be getting in the way. And by the way, it doesn't mean that it always has to give you something, like, you know, a check or something like that in order to make your life better. Sometimes it can just stop wasting your time.
0: Okay.
1: And for decades, and I know because, you know, as a son of an Italian immigrant, you know, we would have to get our passports, you know, every however many years in order to go back and visit, you know, my grandparents and my cousins.
0: Sure.
1: And you always had to make sure, obviously, that passport was updated.
0: Right.
1: And then, you know, of course, you had to make sure it's a current photo.
0: Right.
1: That's also required. And it was just kind of like, you know, you got to print the forms.
0: You had to go down the mail, the post office, in order to get it done.
1: Photograph done at, you know, at the Kinko's.
0: It was an ordeal.
1: Wherever.
0: Right.
1: Well, now Secretary of State Marco Rubio is changing all that. You were talking about this earlier with the American.gov initiative.
0: Right.
1: And the goal is that by the end of 2027, most Americans who are applying for their very first passport, United States passport, will be able to do it all online.
0: Wow.
1: Follow the process step by step, track the application in real time, you know, and that's government modernization for you.
0: I like that.
1: I mean, that is, I mean, your time has value. 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
1: I don't know if they're still saying that or not. I saw 2 to 5 inches, depending on where you are.
2: Right. That's still a lot.
1: That's here. A lot of rain.
2: Yeah. I think we average, what, 36 inches a year?
1: Yeah. And yeah, and we're going to get it. It's more. Yeah. So, I, you know, we need the rain. But, you know, when you get into a flash flood situation, inevitably, people thinking they can dry through low-lying areas.
2: Yeah.
1: You can't.
2: Nope.
1: Don't try it.

0: I'm Chris Jakimic. I served in the United States Air Force, and I deployed 3 times. 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
8: Good morning. It is 6 o'clock. Temperatures at 56 degrees with partly cloudy skies in Knoxville. I'm Robin Joffe for News Talk 98.7 WOKI. Now let's go out on the roads for our first look at traffic this morning.
9: I have checked the entire area. I don't see any wrecks blocking any of your interstate lanes at this time, but we do have a disabled vehicle on Pella City eastbound, I-140 southbound over Topside. Also watch for a wreck on Strawberry Plains Pike at Kennedy. And a sinkhole in Jefferson County has Pearl Avenue closed from Jefferson Street to Broadway.
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9: Sherry Bigler, Pete Michaels Traffic.
8: Thanks, Sherry. Tennessee is scheduled to execute death row inmate Krista Gayle Pike at 11 a.m. Eastern Time today in Nashville after decades of appeals failed to overturn her sentence. Pike was convicted in the 1995 murder of Colleen Slimmer, a fellow Job Corps student here in Knoxville. Pike's attorneys unsuccessfully challenged Tennessee's execution protocol, even sought alternative methods, including hanging, arguing medical and psychological concerns. The U.S. Supreme Court and Governor Bill Lee declined to intervene, clearing the way for the execution and hours before her scheduled execution. Pike says she's at peace with her fate in a letter that was released before Governor Lee denied her clemency request. Pike wrote that she is not afraid to die, but is nervous about the execution process itself. She does remain scheduled for lethal injection this morning, and also they say that she declined her last meal. The U.S. military says it has completed the withdrawal of all American troops from Iraq.
11: There's been a U.S. presence in Iraq for all but three of the last 23 years. 8 years after the 2003 toppling of Saddam Hussein, American troops first withdrew, only to return to oust ISIS in 2014. A Pentagon spokesman says the orderly departure reflects the success of the 12-year campaign against the Islamic State group. Security experts warn leaving Iraq could allow Iran to expand its own influence there and perhaps allow ISIS to make a comeback too. 4,500 Americans have died in Iraq since the U.S.-led invasion of 2003. Jonathan Savage, Fox News.
8: Lindsay Clancy.

0: The Massachusetts woman who admitted killing her three children in 2023 has another court hearing scheduled in little over a month.
1: When the next status hearing convenes November 2nd, Lindsay Clancy's lawyer Kevin Reddington will push for a dismissal of murder charges his client still faces. If that doesn't happen, Judge William Sullivan said he wants a new trial date set.
2: That's my goal in this thing, is to get this thing tried as soon as proper without sacrificing anyone's rights.
1: The next hearing will also likely address a potential inquiry into the holdout juror that led to the mistrial earlier this month. Add to that Reddington's assertion that prosecutors have not proven Clancy actually killed her kids. Commonwealth attorneys call that laughable. Grinnell Scott, Fox News.
0: The Clarence Brown Theater is honoring the legacy of Dolly Parton with a production of her hit musical 9 to 5 this spring. That show will run April 14th through May 2nd at the University of Tennessee. The musical features Dolly Parton's classic title song along with 18 original numbers. So it tells the story of three women who take control of their workplace in 1979. Let's get a check of our forecast now with WVLT meteorologist Sydney Sullivan.
3: Waking up to temperatures a touch warmer than the last couple of mornings. However, moving into the afternoon, those afternoon highs will climb into the mid to upper 80s with that humidity starting to work back into the forecast. Fortunately, we get to keep the sunshine around a touch longer until we head towards the end of the week when we start to increase those rain chances. In the WVLT First Alert Weather Center, I'm meteorologist Sydney Sullivan.
0: Currently, partly cloudy skies, 56 degrees in Knoxville. I'm Robin Joffe. 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
4: This morning than it has been. That's all right. We get a little warm weather. It's fine. I mean, it is absolutely totally fine. 86 today. Then next couple of days, a little warmer, 88, and a chance of rain. This weekend, I'm looking at this forecast. And if you're going to the Auburn game, yeah, you're not supposed to take an umbrella into the stadium. You can take a poncho. And there's a 60% chance. But they took the lightning bolt out of the 8 day, so I don't know. Maybe it just rained. Because you don't want a lightning delay. That's not something that you would want, certainly at a football game, Tennessee game. Interesting. I mean, I guess you got to practice for the rain, too, because if it rains, they're going to play. If it storms, yeah, it's a different thing. Rain's one thing, storm's another. Hey, great to have you. My name is Phil Williams, and I love you. And a thing you can do about it, it is Wednesday morning later on. Neil Denton digs in the dirt. This hour, you'll hear the cue to call. I'm getting a new decked system, and I want you to have one, too. Get decked out with Phoenix Conversions, and you're surely Phil Williams. As ladies and gentlemen, this is the latest for your pickup truck, SUV, whatever, from Phoenix Conversions. Check it out online, or just Google decked, or go to Phoenix. And it's just, oh, man, this thing is awesome. Matter of fact, tomorrow we're going to be there for a celebration. We'll tell you about that tomorrow. We're going to be there tomorrow at Phoenix, so come by the showroom, and let's get decked. Let's get after it. Yeah. All righty then. Also this morning, later on, a chance to win or qualify for a chance of season tickets to Broadway to Tennessee series. Neil Denton in the 8. A lot of y'all noticing, man, what should I do about these Yellow Jackets? Look at that. That kind of is starting to die, or this is growing a weird way. What should I do with it? Well, if you have a question, if it grows, Neil Denton knows. And I'm so proud to get with him. I'm thinking about it, because I had that, because I did it last year, a year before, whenever it was I did it. I did the overseed in the front yard, just in the small part of the yard, not the big, back 40, all that, but. And it looks good. The question is, how often do you do it? Is my question. Okay, so if I overseeded last year or year before last, when should I do that? So anyway, Neil's going to be on, and he can certainly answer any question you and I may have. Did you hear about? 24-year-old David Rudolph Jenrath. He's a native of Franklin, Tennessee, arrested Monday on charges of theft of trade secrets and computer tampering, reports from Auburn police. Evidently this guy stole some information and sold it to opponents. Well, what about that? A former Auburn employee arrested for leaking trade secrets. I don't know that we got any of those. I didn't get any. I don't know if Josh Heupel did or not, but we'll see. Today is National AI in Work Day. Could it be this time next year AI will be celebrating Take Your Human to Work Day? I don't know. And supposedly they're going to change it to Superior. Oh, man. National Chewing Gum Day. Gum, tasty treat. Like the gum, keep the gum in the car. Keep the gum in the car. Sometimes I'll be chawing on it. My wife will elbow me in church. Stop chomping. Chewing gum. It's what holds those Boeing planes together. Today is Pet Tricks Day. Pet Tricks Day. Best pet trick may be by the president. How does he get that Wolverine to stay on that head like that? And it changes color sometimes. That, ladies and gentlemen, to me, is quite fascinating. All right, biggest story you gotta know is, and whether or not you however you believe, whatever, Krista Gayle Pike convicted. She killed Colleen Slimmer, and she used a meat cleaver, a box cutter for about 30 minutes. Her forehead and chest were carved with pentagrams. Her execution has garnered attention from the United Nations because at the time, evidently, that the murder occurred, a lot of satanic activities, quote-unquote, were going on in the U.S. Come on. By the way, the victim also suffered multiple instances of sexual abuse and assault. Look. Krista is now 50-year-old. She says she's a remorseful woman, understands her actions. She says she's not afraid to die. She just doesn't like the process. Okay. Well, yeah. I'm not afraid to die. I just, it's that whole thing for getting up a bus today. I got a couple of things I'd like to do. Wait till after football, Lord. Phil Show, News Talk 98.7, and the Trump administration's ban on $1 billion worth of Canadian imports, including some alcoholic drinks, went into effect yesterday. I had a friend who loved Canadian Mist. And, I guess that's a little higher. U.S. consumer confidence fell to its lowest level since 2014 as Americans daily contend with inflation. Rising fuel prices. I've seen a few go down a little bit, I thought. And I'm like, wait a minute, I have to have a card or an app or something. I got you. I see. All right. And OpenAI launched Dots, which are always on AI agents that can perform tasks for users. It's like Meta's Muse. All of this with the Claude and all, it gets confusing. It's hard to keep up with. It is hard to keep up with, but we'll try to do our best to keep you posted about it. That is for sure. All right, great to have you on the Phil Show this morning as we get through Wednesday morning over at Holston Hills, the doctor's dogfight today. And Sherry Bigler is in for Pete Michaels. Coincidence? You be the judge.
5: If you're just getting ready to head out, you're in good shape too through and around downtown Knoxville. Watch out for flashing lights, though. Pellissippi eastbound, I-140 southbound over Topside Road. We do have a disabled vehicle there on the right-hand shoulder. Still in good shape on Alcoa Highway, coming out of Blount County, heading into Knoxville.
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5: Sherry Bigler, Pete Michaels Traffic.
7: Beautiful day on tap with lots of sunshine, but those afternoon highs will be climbing back into the mid to upper 80s with a bit more humidity. In the WVLT First Alert Weather Center, I'm meteorologist Sydney Sullivan.
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10: 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Death row inmate Krista Gail Pike will be put to death this morning at 11 a.m. Eastern Time in Nashville. President Trump and top tech executives are pushing a new self-policing accord. 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
4: Good morning, old friends. New friends, great to have you. I love you. Another thing you can do about it. Going to be another beautiful sunrise this morning. It's going to be nice. And it is going to get warmer. And it is, more than likely, at some point, especially Saturday, going to rain. Now, we'll talk to Neil Denton coming up. We do need some rain. I guess we need some rain. We're getting into the drier months. So, as Neil would always say, all rain is beneficial rain. It'll help the color of the leaves and all of that. And, yeah, and it ain't going to be long. We're going to be backpacking and a backpack blower and blowing them around and getting them down there and mulching them up. Oh, boy, that is so much fun. I mean, I got way too many leaves. And I'm about to say, I'm getting too old for this. But you know what? You go on. You put 1 foot in front of the other and breathe. That's what Pat Summitt talked to us about and all of that. So we're going to try to do that. Oh, boy. Coming up this hour, you're going to hear the cue to call to qualify for a decked system for your car or for your truck, SUV, for you or for a gift for somebody. These drawers, man, they're unreal. It's the latest thing, and it is absolutely awesome. Hey, Here's a guy who is the best producer in the United States of America. That man's name is Landon Dalton.
14: Good morning, boss.
4: Can't see your shirt.
14: Muppets.
4: Oh, cool. Ah, nice and whimsical. Let's take it, don't get too serious today.
14: Why would I?
4: I know that, right? We got to try. That's our job here. You know, you hear the news, it's all going, the economy, this, that, blah, blah, blah. So you try to lighten it up a bit. Hey, here's a question. How many bears can pile into a sedan?
14: That would be 7, Phil.
4: No, 5. 5 is the magic word. Mama and her 4 cubs, so they're in Gallenberg. And the video shows Mama Bear opening the car door by herself for the cubs. It's like, y'all pile in here and get these snacks.
14: Well, of course, bears have manners.
4: Golly. And the woman who filmed it said, I'm sure that I'm glad they didn't come into my car next. We had snacks and chocolate. And the woman who's filming it starts beeping her horn. And the bears go, what the heck? We don't care.
14: We're bears. Uh-huh. Go beep yourself.
4: And the problem is, human beings have fed the bears. And now 60, most of them in Sevier County, have had to be euthanized. Had some friends come into town not long ago from Holland, and they stayed in Gallenberg, and they said they were eating outside. Well, you're eating outside at a cabin, which is it's fine, but all of a sudden they see these 2 paws come up over the rail, and then here comes a head.
14: God.
4: Uh-huh.
14: I feel like we should probably move inside at that point.
4: That's exactly what they did. You see a bear near a dumpster, let's just back away.
14: Mm-hmm.
4: If it comes inside your cabin, whatever, just leave the doors open. You know, if it's in your backyard, you could make some loud noises, but, you know, they get into bird feeders a lot. Don't run, because bear might chase you. Matter of fact, it could trigger a chase response. If the bear comes up to you, strike up a conversation with the bear. Say, look, I heard you guys. Make loud noises. Make yourself as big as you can. And if they charge you, use the bear spray or don't play dead. Bear doesn't care. Obviously, he just thinks you're a Buick. He's going to try to open you up. It sucks, man, because people started feeding bears, and a lot of this is unfortunately learned by. So now it's not all, but most of this, I think, is learned behavior. Feeding bear. Robin Joffe lives in North Knoxville. Do you ever see bears at your place?
10: I've never seen one. Well, I did see a video of one that was near a car dealership where I live.
4: Mm-hmm.
10: He was just kind of walking through the lot and then walked across Interstate 75.
4: Oh, okay. Walked across. That's not good. Don't walk across.
10: No, it's not.
4: No, don't be doing that. At our house, we see quite a few deer and just... I don't think I've ever seen a bear really... in my yard, but within walking distance, where they've been there, over at the golf course one time. This was a couple of years ago. There were like 3 big bears on the golf course at Dandridge.
10: Do you play through or just...
4: That's a great question.
14: Depends on how the round's going.
4: You know, that's a great... You care if I play through or over you. Well... I had a couple of buddies. It's like, hey, man, there's a bear. Come call. He's been moving around a golf course. Shoot, let's go. They get in their golf cart and put some beer and go chase. Or, you know, just go watch it. Take pictures, all that stuff. They didn't approach it, but they just kind of like, they're bear watching with beer.
10: Bears could like beer.
4: Oh, I guarantee they would.
14: Mm-hmm.
4: I guarantee they would. Now, there's one up at where my daughter lives in Ware's Valley. And a guy... who lives near her has put out now, this was, I think, as of this weekend, he put out like a blackberry pie. Real one. Just above that blackberry pie, and he's got it lit because the bear's been getting in his garage fridge, outdoor fridge. So, it's a big bear, too. I've seen video of it. So, what he's got is these railroad horns, truck, you know what I'm talking about, right?
14: Mm-hmm.
4: right in front of, or right behind, actually, the blackberry pie. And it's on a switch. So if the bear comes to get
14: oh my gosh.
4: That blackberry pie, that train horn is going to go off.
10: But would the bear care?
4: Oh, with this one, they would.
10: Okay.
4: Because we're talking, it's less than about a foot from the pie.
10: Oh, goodness.
4: And I don't think that a bear knows what a train horn is. But I guarantee you. You say, well, there's a wild bear in the woods. I guarantee you'll go right there.
14: I think the bear and the neighbors would in the woods.
4: Oh, yeah. But you know what? Exactly. Oh, but I think all the neighbors have been alerted to it. They say, you know, if you hear this, this is what this is. There's a train horn.
14: Yeah, but even still, if you knew it's coming, it'd be like,
4: oh, it's still going.
14: That? Yeah.
4: But you would wake up, and then you might smile, go, okay, well, bear got it. You know, that kind of day. So, oh, man. All right, great to have you on the Phil Show. Today's Blasphemy Day. That's blasphemy. I'll start. George Clooney is Batman.
14: You take that back.
4: George Clooney, that's blasphemy. You thought Clooney was a good Batman?
14: No.
4: That's what I'm saying. It's blasphemy that he played Batman.
14: We all know Ben Affleck was the best Batman.
4: Well, I don't know about that either. I'm not sure about that. All right, great to have you on News Talk 98.7 WOKI. It's the Phil Show.
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10: Good morning. It is 6:30. Temperatures at 56 degrees with partly cloudy skies in Knoxville. News Talk 98.7 WOKI. I'm Robin Joffe. Now let's go out on the roads for a check of our traffic with Sherry Bickler.
5: Heading into Knoxville on the interstate, you're in good shape, inbound from all directions, but still working with a disabled vehicle on Pellissippi southbound, I-140 eastbound over Topside Road. Watch out for those flashing lights. So far, traffic is light. No slowdowns through that area, and you're still in good shape on Kingston Pike through Farragut.
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10: Thanks, Sherry. As Tennessee prepares to carry out the execution of Krista Gayle Pike, attention is also turning to the life of murder victim Colleen Slimmer. Friends and family remember her as a caring 19-year-old who volunteered with Special Olympics, loved working with children, and moved from Florida to Knoxville to pursue a career in computer technology through Job Corps. Pike is scheduled for execution this morning at 11 o'clock Eastern Time in Nashville. A Roane County man who fled during his own child sex abuse trial has been sentenced to decades in prison. District Attorney Russell Johnson says 62-year-old Victor Moore was tracked to Georgia using automated license plate reader technology after failing to appear for the second day of trial. Moore was convicted on all counts, received a 40-year sentence for child rape, plus two 10-year sentences for aggravated sexual battery. Officials say he will remain on the sex offender registry for life. A major milestone has been reached for advanced nuclear energy in East Tennessee. The Tennessee Valley Authority has received federal approval needed to move forward with plans for a small modular nuclear reactor at the Clinch River site in Oak Ridge. A dangerous flash flood threat is expanding from the southwest into the plains and Midwest this week.
1: The potential flooding is putting more than 150 million people at risk as tropical moisture fuels intense thunderstorms. In New Mexico, multiple flash flood emergencies were issued Tuesday, including warnings of an imminent dam failure and a levee breach in Doña Ana County. Residents in parts of the Hatch Valley were evacuated and urged to seek higher ground. The threat is expected to peak today and Thursday, with parts of Texas and Oklahoma facing the potential for several inches of rain per hour. Ted Lindner, Fox News.
10: A rare behind-the-scenes look at the Cumberland Gap Tunnel is coming next month. Cumberland Gap National Historic Park will celebrate the tunnel's 30th anniversary October 16th through the 18th with guided hikes, special programs, and limited access tunnel tours. 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Officials say space is limited. Let's get a check of our forecast now with WVLT meteorologist Sydney Sullivan.
3: Well, we are waking up to temperatures a little bit warmer than the last couple of mornings, but still keeping the sunshine around once we burn off a little bit of morning fog. For the afternoon hours, as those temperatures continue to climb into the mid to upper 80s, this will bring in a bit more humidity out ahead of more widespread rainfall returning on Friday. In the WVLT First Alert Weather Center, I'm meteorologist Sydney Sullivan.
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10: 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It is now 56 degrees in Knoxville. I'm Robin Joffe, back to the Phil Show, News Talk 98.7 WOKI.
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4: This is Halloran. Next episode, Krista Pike set to be executed, first woman in over 200 years. What will the aftermath of that be like? Plus the top news of the day. Triple H Radio Experience, News Talk 98.7 WOKI.
14: All right, Halloran Hilton Hill on this afternoon at 3. My brother from another mother. Yeah, I mean, you know, she's getting executed in now about, I guess, 4.5 hours, something like that. And for the past few days, they've had a tradition, protocol is to watch the inmate. No lights off. In other words, lights on all the time. So you got to, you know, you got to try to sleep with the lights on and all that. And she says she's not afraid of dying, just doesn't like the process and all of that stuff. Well,
4: Well, I understand it. It's one injection and... One injection, and I guess you just go to sleep. Don't reckon it hurts. I don't reckon it hurts. But, and, you know, we have an executor. And she realizes what she did, and today it should be over. Does that mean that the family of her victim... I don't know. I imagine they would get some closure. Some. Don't know. All right, great to have you on the Phil Show, going about 86, or you will be listening for. You'll be listening for the cue to call on the way for qualification to win in about 5 weeks, 4 weeks from now. You'll be able to win the deck. System from Phoenix Convergence. Tomorrow we're going to be there. By the way, and now this is not for contest, but for regular callers, we changed it a little bit. It's 865-855-8255. The 8255 is the same. The 865 is the same, but the middle part's not. The 855. So that's 855. It's no big deal. So that's if you want to call and or text. Call us, text us. That's the line. Today's Ask a Stupid Question Day. Today's Chewing Gum Day. Favorite gum?
14: I don't have a favorite.
4: Spearmint Extra is the right answer.
14: Sure. You put way too much thought into that.
4: No, it's just what I have. Extra Virgin Olive Oil Day.
14: Do you have a favorite one of those?
4: Yeah, probably Bertolli.
14: Sure you do.
4: See, you didn't think I was going to ask her that, did you?
14: Honestly, I don't care.
4: I know. You know, you cook in olive oil, right? You don't cook in anything else.
14: Sure.
4: Boy, what's up your craw? You know, I know what it is.
14: What's that?
4: You didn't get your parking place.
14: I didn't. No.
4: Feng Shui is off. See, radio personalities are like athletes. We're superstitious about where we park, and we got a new guy down here. I think his name is Jace. Who's producing for the sports guys.
14: This isn't the first time he's done
4: it. No, we need to... You know what? We just need to talk to him, probably. Say, look.
14: See, first time this happened, I wanted to kill him, but you said no.
4: No, don't...
14: Brandon, we can't kill him. No, that's murder.
4: That's true. You can't take the law into your own hands.
14: You just listen to me. This wouldn't happen.
4: Yeah, well, that's true. But then the sports animal wouldn't have had producers either.
14: Yeah, well, sometimes they don't.
4: Yeah, so. That's very true. Today's International Podcast Day, International Thunderbirds Day. You know, the animated Thunderbird, or the stop action, puppeteers, whatever it is.
14: Marionettes.
4: Yeah, marionettes. That's it.
14: We got there.
4: National AI Work Day. You think this time next year it'll be take your human to work? I don't know. National Hot Mold Cider Day. Too warm for that. National Love People Day. That's what I do every day. Today's National Mud Pack Day. I don't know if I know anybody who's had a mud pack before. I'll have to ask. You know, the people, they do that as a beauty treatment, a mud pack. National Prepare-a-thon Day. Souffle Potato Day. Women's Health and Fitness Day. Orange Shirt Day. Today's National Day for Truth and Reconciliation. That's why the orange shirt. I thought when yesterday was wear orange because of Hunger Action Day. We wear orange around here for other reasons. World School Milk Day.
14: Okay.
4: That milk at school was, you know, the little cards. It was all right if it was cold enough. Sometimes it was not.
14: Yeah.
4: You know, you're just like, not cold enough.
14: When it was cold. It hit just right.
4: Oh, milk at school, you kidding me? When it's cold, it hits good. Yeah. Oh, Daddy, you are so right. Poof, there you go. All right, boy, just everybody's killing each other. Former American Idol contestant Caleb Flynn found guilty yesterday of murdering his wife. Now, he was a music pastor or music director at a church. He called 911 February 16th, saying his wife had been shot by an intruder who broke into their Ohio home. They arrested him 3 days later. He was a contestant on season 12 of American Idol. During his Road to Hollywood interview, he said, "I absolutely love the Lord, and I love my wife more than anything. She's very, very pretty, and I love her." Well, He was a music pastor at a church and was having an affair with a young intern. Oh, man, all these texts that they had. And he was just saying, you know, hey, tonight or today is going to be the big day. And all of these texts were the evidence was overwhelming for this guy. Of course, he still maintains his innocence. I mean, the prosecution showed all these texts between him and his mistress, and which he said he wanted his wife dead and talked about killing her. And even told his mistress, okay, stay tuned. Today's going to be a big day. Uh-huh. Ladies and gentlemen, today, actually yesterday, National Coffee Day, you can now get online, and it's not, I don't think, in stores yet, Dolly Parton's Cup of Ambition Coffee. I want to get some. In July, I mean, you talk about working until the Friday list. In July, she filmed an ad for the coffee. In the clip, Dolly pours herself a cup of coffee, sits down at a vanity where she plays guitar and touches up her makeup. Her reflection in the mirror is animated, and the song 9 to 5 plays in the background. Cup of Ambition comes in three different roasts, light, medium, and dark. 12-ounce bag, $12.99 for a 12-ounce bag or a pack of 10 K-cups. $12.99. Okay, I want some. And other Dolly news, her new museum opened yesterday, the third floor of that Songteller Hotel Nashville. It is the largest exhibit of her life and includes her wedding dress and her last official recorded concert. Wow. At some point, I think that would be a nice trip to go to Nashville to the Songteller Hotel. And just, you know, I don't know that you'd have to go far, but, you know, maybe a one-nighter. That might be fun.
14: My mom, DeLotus, stayed there over the weekend.
4: Oh, did she say she stayed at the Songteller?
14: As a matter of fact, on 925 Day itself.
4: Oh, boy. Tell me about what, tell me.
14: She said it was amazing. She had a VIP experience, was able to experience the museum ahead of its opening. Said it is incredible.
4: Wow.
14: Yeah. I mean, like if you are a Dolly fan, it is a must-do.
4: No kidding.
14: Mm-hmm.
4: So did she say anything about how luxurious the hotel was or anything of the amenities there?
14: She didn't go into great detail, but I mean, if you've experienced any of the Dollywood resorts, it is to that level.
4: Okay.
14: And I mean, they do not skimp on anything when it comes to the Dollywood resort. So particularly the newer ones. So if you have experienced that, you can experience that in Nashville, and the museum, she said, was incredible.
4: Okay. Wow. All righty then. All right, we're a couple of days away from Friday. On Friday, we give you the new movies. This new Tom Cruise movie, Digger.
14: Yeah.
4: Is getting mixed reviews. Some critics hate it. Others really hate it. So I don't know.
14: Yeah, we talked about it in the trailers. It's like, we don't know what to think. And then people have seen it, and it's like, oh, we really still don't know what to think about this movie.
4: Your chance to qualify for the Decked System. As we get decked out with Phoenix Convergence and Newstalk 98.7, listen carefully. 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
5: We are beginning to see this early volume building in certain places. However, on the interstate heading inbound, you are still in good shape. The volume is building on Chapman Highway northbound out of Seymour on into downtown Knoxville. And a little more volume now on John Sevier Highway past the Industrial Park. 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
0: Beautiful day on tap with lots of sunshine, but those afternoon highs will be climbing back into the mid to upper 80s with a bit more humidity. In the WVLT First Alert Weather Center, I'm meteorologist Sydney Sullivan.
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10: 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Four teenagers are facing attempted murder charges in connection with a series of shootings in Hamblin County. 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
34: A Better Life with Dr. Sanjay Gupta.
35: There is a dangerous trend among teenagers right now that a lot of parents don't even know to look out for. New study out of the University of Mississippi estimates more than 500,000 American teens used inhalants in the past year. Everyday products like aerosol sprays and increasingly nitrous oxide or laughing gas. Now, a lot of this is fueled by social media, where it is made to look funny and harmless, but here's what worries doctors. Because these products are legal, because they are sitting right in our homes and our garages, kids might assume they are safe. They're not. Inhaling them can cause real lasting damage to the brain and nerves. Even a single use can trigger a fatal heart rhythm. The best protection is a direct conversation. Make sure your kids understand that legal and household do not equal safe. I'm Dr. Sanjay Gupta, helping you live a better life.
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1: 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Get after it.
3: Yeah, baby, you heard it. Caller 9-656-2946. Get after it right now, and you qualify to get decked out by Phoenix Conversions. With you. It says with Phil Williams. I'm not really physically putting the deck system in. That would be the techs at Phoenix Conversions. Yeah. Although, I'm pretty sure I could do it, you know what I mean? And as a matter of fact, some people actually, you know, just buy them and put them in. But what you want is Phoenix Conversions, because you want the best when it has to be the best. This incredible drawer system is awesome. 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Work hard, play hard. Get after it right now. Caller 9-656-2946. You qualify. Now, tomorrow, we're going to be at Phoenix Conversions. It's right across from your main post office there. It's the best way I can tell you to put it, you know? And we're going to be there, and I'm going to be so distracted because of the stuff in there. It's a big boy toy store. Hey, Nick.
4: Yes, sir.
3: You called a 9, man. Congratulations.
4: Sweet. Thank you.
3: And it's sweet. Have you seen the deck system, Nick?
4: I have.
3: Is that not awesome? I mean, oh, boy. Now, do you drive a pickup?
4: I do, yes, sir.
3: What are you driving, baby?
4: It's a first-gen Colorado.
3: Whoa, okay. First-gen.
4: Yes, sir.
3: You know, they got sizes for everybody. Oh, boy. And these two drawers. Now, what would you use the drawers for, the deck for? What would you use it for?
4: Probably mixture between working and golfing and a few different other things.
3: Yeah, it's kind of me too. Yeah, yeah, that's me too. I mean, you mix all that stuff up, and that way you don't have to just crawl up in the front and try to get it out or get a stick or whatever. All right, hey, congratulations, Nick. Going to put you on hold and get all your information and get ready to win with the drawing coming up later on. Now, that said, I'll have another chance to win soon, not only to get qualified to get decked out, but our Broadway at the Tennessee giveaway at Amara or at Phoenix Conversions. And I truly feel I will. I'll be distracted because there's a lot of fun stuff in there. And I'm like, well, I don't have that. Or, I don't have these. Wait a minute. Look at that. No, those are different all-weather floor mats than what I have. Wait, those look better than mine. Okay. So anyway, I'll get distracted. Great to have you on the Phil Show, News Talk 98.7. Coming up, a TikTok going viral. A guy complains about the economic crisis, forcing Hot Pockets to nix their crisping sleeve. I personally had no idea. I had no idea. The CEO of Flock, you know, the Flock cameras, the CEO of that company has his house blurred on Google Maps for privacy. And people online had his home marked as, quote, a public toilet. Some others are saying, boy, it'd be a shame if he gets egged on Halloween, huh? Also later, I want to talk about men-only Pilates classes that are growing and the popularity. You know, a lot of men think, oh, this will be easy. And they get humbled real quick. I mean, real quick. Hey, tomorrow's October. National Pizza Month. Just saying. Just saying. And later on in stupid news, a motorcyclist in Virginia pulled over for speeding. Going ridiculously fast, he told the cop, I was moving a little too quick, wasn't I? And he goes, yeah, I guess you were. He said, man, I was trying to hit the McDonald's breakfast.
6: I mean, they do have good hash browns.
3: I thought they served it all day now.
6: No, they don't. They went back on all day
3: Did
6: breakfast.
3: They?
6: Yeah. It was a sad day for the country.
3: And I don't even remember it. I'm just, you know. I had no idea. I thought you could still get, well, but I, you know.
6: I mean, maybe it's select participating markets, but not nationwide anymore.
3: Yeah, and I had no idea that the internet was mourning the loss of the Hot Pockets crisping sleeve. Did you?
6: No idea.
3: Well, we'll give you that bad. I could say everything's bad news, isn't it?
6: Really is.
3: We'll try to give you that coming up, and certainly more chances to win. Saturday is a day that could hold some showers. Today, tomorrow, nice. Today, tomorrow, I guess Friday, okay. Friday may be a chance. Maybe a chance. But, and we do get a little warmer. We're a little warmer this morning in the 60, or right at 60, I guess. These mornings I have enjoyed so, so very much. One of the biggest things this morning, I went outside as my coffee was warm. I go outside and I look at the stars. And I kept sticking my head up, and I'm standing on a tilted driveway, just looking at the stars. All right, there's the Little Dipper, the Big Dipper, whatever it is, and one of them dippers. And I'm looking up, and I'm looking around, and I realize you're getting ready to fall. You better stick your head back up. Yeah, kind of like a turkey looking up to see where the rain's coming from and drowned. It is the Phil Show on News Talk 98.7 WOKI. Stay with us.
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10: Good morning. It is 7 o'clock. Temperatures at 55 degrees with partly cloudy skies in Knoxville. I'm Robin Joffe for News Talk 98.7 WOKI. Now let's go out on the roads for a check of our traffic. Here is Sherry Bigler.
11: If you've got a plane to catch, you're going to need to get on out and head to the airport as quickly as possible. We've got a wreck being worked now on Alcoa Highway at Hillside Drive. It is backing traffic up both directions. If you're heading from the downtown area, you're going to run into this. If you are heading in on Pellissippi Parkway, you should be okay at this time.
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11: Sherry Bigler, Pete Michaels Traffic.
10: Thanks, Sherry. A last-minute appeal has failed for Tennessee death row inmate Krista Gayle Pike. The U.S. Supreme Court has denied her request to delay her execution, leaving her scheduled lethal injection set for this morning in Nashville at 11 o'clock Eastern Time. Pike was convicted in 1996 for the 1995 murder of Colleen Slimmer in Knoxville. She does remain the only woman on Tennessee's death row. Hours before her scheduled execution, Pike says she is at peace with her fate. In a letter released before Governor Bill Lee denied her clemency request, Pike wrote that she is not afraid to die, but nervous about the execution process itself. The city of Sevierville has suspended its city administrator following his arrest on a domestic violence charge. Mayor Robbie Fox says Dustin Smith was arrested Saturday in Washington County after allegations were made by his girlfriend. He was released after posting a $2,500 bond and has been placed on paid administrative leave pending the outcome of the investigation. Former city administrator Doug Tarwater has been appointed interim administrator. Elk Ridge National Laboratory has officially opened a new research facility, and it is designed to advance battery technology and quantum computing. Representative Tim Burchett says this is good for the people of East Tennessee.
13: It means jobs for our area. You know, we've got our plumbers, our steam fitters, our welders, electricians, our tradesmen. They're going to be able to provide for their families for a long time. And the reciprocal from this will just be, it'll be huge for our area economically and otherwise.
10: The 100,000-square-foot translational research capacity building brings scientists together under one roof. It also features one of the driest research environments in the country, helping researchers develop next-generation batteries. A fight in the cockpit and military jets are scrambled. That's because a passenger plane in the Middle East, there was a scuffle in the cockpit.
14: Fly Dubai Flight 1073 was en route from Dubai to Tel Aviv, Israel when the incident happened.

0: And it transmitted emergency alert signals around 2 hours after takeoff, including one that indicates unlawful interference. A regional official says a fight broke out in the cockpit, apparently involving the pilots. A second official confirming Israel scrambled warplanes, fearing an aircraft carrying dozens of Israelis might be hijacked. The plane made an emergency landing in Saudi Arabia, and all on board are reported safe. The Israeli government says it's working to bring passengers home. Jonathan Savage, Fox News.
1: Gatlinburg police have issued 5 citations and 21 warnings under Tennessee's new bear feeding law since it took effect on July 1st. Officials say the enforcement effort comes as human-bear conflicts continue to rise. 60 bears have been euthanized in Sevier County this year after dangerous encounters. Wildlife officials and cabin owners are urging visitors to secure trash, lock vehicles, and avoid feeding bears to help prevent future conflicts. We have more information at newstalk987.com on how you can protect bears. Let's get a check of our forecast now with WVLT meteorologist Sydney Sullivan.
2: Waking up to temperatures a touch warmer than the last couple of mornings. However, moving into the afternoon, those afternoon highs will climb into the mid to upper 80s with that humidity starting to work back into the forecast. Fortunately, we get to keep the sunshine around a touch longer until we head towards the end of the week when we start to increase those rain chances. In the WVLT First Alert Weather Center, I'm meteorologist Sydney Sullivan.
1: Currently partly cloudy skies, temperatures now at 55 degrees here in Knoxville. I'm Robin Joffe, back to the Phil Show, News Talk 98.7 WOKI.
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11: Ladies and gentlemen, you are getting ready to experience an incredibly beautiful sunrise this morning as it comes up now. Nice orange sky. Hi there, my name is Phil Williams, and thank you, Lord, for the sunrise and all of that. Hey, it's going to be lovely.
12: I'm coming home to you.
11: We are going to be a little warmer today at 86, then 88 tomorrow and Friday. And Friday, late. Man, unfortunately, the rain forecast is for like maybe during the high school games and the Tennessee game on Saturday. It clears out Sunday, and then next week looks nice. Next week, mid-70s look great again. But we've got a warm spell coming through, and that brings some, I guess, you know, a little more humidity and a chance of rain and everything. But what I'm seeing here, and the only thing I can glean from it, it doesn't look like thunderstorms. It looks like more rain, and they'll play a football game in the rain.
13: Yeah.
11: And you got to hang on to a wet football. And I assume that Josh Heupel and the Tennessee people will prepare for that. I mean, you kind of got to wet them down. I mean, you've got to practice in it. That's the way that works. All right, about 7:09, another chance to qualify for the decked system from Phoenix Conversions. As I said, we'll be there tomorrow. They're going to be celebrating. I'll tell you about it tomorrow. I'm hoping there's going to be snacks there, Landon. I think there will be. Anyway, we're going to be there tomorrow. I'll be distracted because of all the stuff in there at Phoenix Conversions then, but also you have a chance to qualify for the season tickets for the Broadway at the Tennessee. I've been doing questions about the road Broadway, and I may do that again today. Yeah, we are live and local, baby, here at the Phil Show on News Talk 98.7 WOKI. I love you. Nothing you can do about it. I look forward to about an hour to talk with Neil Denton from the University of Tennessee Agriculture Extension Department. We talk to Neil. If it grows, he knows. Plus, I get to tell Neil about an exciting task that I think I'm going to do today. Now, this is a once-a-year thing, and it's not aeration. It is cleaning out the shed. I recently redid my garage shop area, and I moved a bunch of stuff up to the shed. So today I gotta go, okay, I'm donating this, I'm taking it. I got a really, it's a neat chainsaw, it's a gas chainsaw. I'm gonna take it to Carm or to a Habitat, probably Habitat, somebody like that, that they can use it because it's been sitting there and I'm not using it. There's nothing wrong with it. I guarantee a lot of us got stuff like that in the shed or somewhere that's like, wow, I haven't used that. And for me, it's almost, I'm not a hoarder, I don't think, but it's sometimes difficult to let things go. You know, I'm that guy who the guy with the insurance company says, you know, don't be like your parents or whatever. I'm that guy. I'm thinking, dang, that's a good box, that Amazon. I'm going to save that box. No, you're not. And I normally don't win the arguments, but yeah, so there's that. About 7:12, Landon, you're going to fly down to the Mouse at some point this month?
14: Not this month.
11: Oh, I thought it was. Okay.
14: No.
11: Okay. I thought you were going to go vacation a week before me or something.
14: No, I'm going to Vegas to go see Metallica.
11: Vegas. Okay, you're flying to Vegas. That's right. You're flying to Vegas. Okay.
14: Yeah.
11: All right, you're flying.
14: Uh-huh. Just renewed my TSA pre-check.
11: There you go. All
14: right. Best money I've ever spent.
11: Yeah.
14: Ringing endorsement. It's not a paid endorsement, but I will scream from the rooftop, get that TSA pre-check, mm-hmm. Worth every cent.
11: Now, you and I think we talked about this before, we've never really been on a flight where an event happened.
14: No, we have not, and I would love to keep it that way.
11: See, they've got naked women running up and down the hall, and or they're like, I'll do stuff. Listen to this. Boeing 737 MAX 8 flight FZ1073 carrying up to 180 passengers, many Israeli citizens. Flight tracking data shows the plane's first transmitted squawk code 7700. That means general emergency, squawk code 7700. And later, 7500, that means possible unlawful interference. So what if the guys on the ground think, oh, it's getting hijacked? Turns out it was the pilots getting in a fight, a physical fight.
14: What?
11: Yeah. One of them allegedly said he was going to hijack the plane. The other one, and one said stab the other one.
14: Oh, my God.
11: Oh, yeah. And so under 30 seconds, the plane drops from 14 to 13,000 feet. Boom! Nobody's flying a plane. They're fighting.
14: Oh.
11: Yeah.
14: Oh.
11: Then the emergency signal comes out. They had to divert over Jordanian airspace. And land. They landed safely. Nobody evidently was hurt. I say bring that thing out into... I say bring it out into the aisle and let people cheer and fight it out. Right, put it on autopilot and let's fight this out.
14: You know what I say? Do your job and fly the plane.
11: So guess what?
14: What?
11: They put those, you know, squawk codes out. Israel. Scramble fighter jets.
14: Oh, my gosh.
11: And convene the emergency security meeting. Now, when Benny Netanyahu, his office confirmed it was not a hijacking, but a cockpit altercation, people calmed down.
14: Oh, it's just a cockpit altercation.
11: That's all. Just a couple of just a couple of pilots fighting. One wanted to hijack, the other one to stab the other guy.
14: Oh, my gosh.
11: I mean, like I said, I had never been on a plane when that happens. But now, ladies and gentlemen, the newest fear is your pilots getting into a fight. You're, you know, you're exiting the plane. Thanks for flying. Thanks for... Bye-bye. I'll bye-bye you. I won't fly bye-bye or Dubai again. Felt Show News Talk 98.7 WOKI. I never said who won the fight either. Hey, here's Sherry with traffic.
15: We've got a bad wreck being worked in Blount County. It's going to be on Alcoa Highway near Hillside Drive, backing you up both directions. We do have lane restrictions both directions as well. On the northbound side, you're backed up past Pellissippi Parkway in front of the airport. And if you have a plane to catch, you're going to need to head out as early as you can to try to get there on time.
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15: Sherry Bigler, Pete Michaels Traffic.
17: Beautiful day on tap with lots of sunshine, but those afternoon highs will be climbing back into the mid to upper 80s with a bit more humidity. In the WVLT First Alert Weather Center, I'm meteorologist Sydney Sullivan.
1: The U.S. Supreme Court has denied Krista Pike's request to delay her execution, leaving her scheduled lethal injection set for this morning in Nashville. Fox News reporting the U.S. military has completed the withdrawal of all American troops from Iraq, ending a 12-year mission to fight the Islamic State group. I'm Robin Joffe, News Talk 98.7 WOKI.
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0: Bet not. Song is about a guy getting ready to go to his execution. Guy, the BG, he wanted to get a message to his wife, girlfriend, whatever. This is one of the few songs that Robin sang lead on, I think. Yeah. Christy Gale Pike now. And about 3.5 hours, I guess. And I can only imagine. I mean, no, I can't imagine what is going through her head. Christy Gale Pike, she said no. To a final meal, I guess she just eats whatever. I would said no to that final special meal. And it appears there will be no interference from the governor. And they will proceed with at 11 o'clock Central. No, 10 o'clock Central. Excuse me. 10 o'clock Central. Yeah. Which will be 11 o'clock here. She will be given the needle. And I don't know how that works either, but I imagine it's probably... when they shoot me with something, you know, they put a little lidocaine on and they'll... Big stick coming. I doubt they'll say... I don't know if they say that to her or not. Anyway... That's today. Look, why didn't they do this a long time ago? The grace of God be with her. I just don't know why they didn't. I mean, you look at the heinous crime, the carving up of this young other the victim and the pentagrams and all. You go, why didn't they do this a long time ago? If you're going to do it, do it. We take way too long. 86 going to be the high today. 86, a beautiful morning. Now, we got to get through 3 days of a little more heat. 3-4 days, a little more heat. Then, Monday, I mean, we get back into the 70s again. The overnight lows get cooler. We are in fall, but we are getting a little bit of a warm spell today. A warm spell on this chewing gum day. It's also Ask a Stupid Question Day. And I'll ask a stupid question later for you to qualify for the season tickets to Broadway at the Tennessee. Well, ladies and gentlemen, news this morning that I don't know. I think this should have gotten bigger headlines. You know, a lot of people out there, I am not one, but there are people who are Hot Pocket aficionados. And if you are a real Hot Pocket fan this morning, you are mourning the death of the classic crisping sleeve.
1: I mean, it's part of the experience.
0: It is. I mean, that thing, it's already in there. You unwrap it,
1: yep.
0: And you put it in the dinger there, and you nuke it.
1: Mm-hmm.
0: And then it dings and it comes out, and oh boy, is that sucker hot.
1: Yeah, and you're ready to go and burn the inside of your mouth.
0: Mm-hmm. Then the middle of it's cold.
1: Yep.
0: Anyway, but this TikTok is going super viral. Ooh, not just viral, but super viral.
1: Wow.
0: Where a guy says, I know we're in an economic crisis right now, but I have a thing for a Hot Pockets.
1: He has the thing for
0: Hot Pockets. He has a thing for
1: it. Okay.
0: And he says they don't even come with a pocket anymore.
1: Mm-mm.
0: Just with a hot. See, here's what's happening, man. You can't afford the pocket anymore. So you got to raw dog this thing in the microwave. Am I right?
1: Well, in this economy.
0: You are raw dogging the hot pocket in the dinger. Yes, no more of the silver crisping sleeve that you've always placed the hot pocket inside while it was heating up. My gosh. Of course, here's the thing. It's been gone for a while. They started phasing it out in 2023. They even had a marketing campaign about it being retired. Well, I'm just going to be honest with you. It wasn't very good, or I would have known about it.
1: Right?
0: We, morning Joe, we would have known about this. Now, at the time, this is what they said. We've adjusted our crust recipe, so our sleeves or the sleeve is no longer needed. They also said there's about 30% more pepperoni in there. I got to be honest. I'll get you guaranteed. It's cheaper for them, you know? That's the thing. There's some silver in that, or some sort of metal in that sleeve, you know? Plus, a lot of paper waste. Tons of it. So, like it or not, this sleeve's not even been around for years, so the guy in the TikTok is clearly, he is not Hot Pocket. I mean, he's just Hot Pocket casual, am I right?
1: Mm-hmm.
0: I mean, Big Pocket is let this thing go.
1: He's not a true one.
0: No. Mm-mm. But, since he put this out, people are outraged.
1: Oh, of course they are.
0: See, the pocket is what holds the filling, not the sleeve.
1: The pocket is really what was holding us together as a country.
0: The pocket.
1: Uh-huh.
0: But yeah. Now there's no longer a sleeve.
1: Yep.
0: I just don't know. It's not the latest victim of the economy. It was a while back. Ladies and gentlemen, this house could get egged this Halloween. We've got stupid news coming up.
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16: 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Temperatures at 57 degrees with partly cloudy skies in Knoxville. 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I'm Robin Joffe. Let's go out on the roads for a check of our traffic with Sherry Bigler.
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16: Thanks, Sherry. Tennessee is preparing for a historic execution today as death row inmate Krista Gell Pike is scheduled to become the first woman executed in the state in more than 200 years. Pike's execution would mark only the fourth known execution of a woman in Tennessee history. She was found guilty of the brutal 1995 murder of 19-year-old Colleen Slimmer. Governor Bill Lee has denied clemency and courts have rejected last-minute appeals, leaving the execution set to proceed in Nashville at 11 o'clock Eastern Time this morning. A Middle Tennessee man is now charged in the fatal shooting of a Kentucky State Police trooper. Authorities say 51-year-old Amani Branch of Portland, Tennessee, was arrested after Trooper Hayden Phillips was shot during a traffic stop on Interstate 65 in Warren County, Kentucky. Branch is charged with murder of a first responder. He is being held without bond, could face the death penalty or life in prison if convicted. Four teenagers are facing attempted murder charges in connection to a series of shootings in Hamblin County. Court records show that 18-year-old Zachary Helton and three 17-year-olds have each been charged with five counts of attempted second-degree murder. Investigators say that multiple homes were struck by gunfire during a May 2025 shooting on Peace Drive in Morristown. One resident reported shots being fired in his direction. The suspects are scheduled to enter pleas today in Hamblin County Criminal Court. More than 2,000 pounds of sausage being recalled due to plastic contamination.
20: The recall involving Illinois-based Fontanini Foods, LLC, and includes raw frozen pork sausage over potential contamination. The Department of Agriculture says the affected sausage items were produced June 23rd to distributors in California, Michigan, and Nevada. They were distributed to restaurants and other food service establishments. It's being classified as a Class 1 recall, the department's highest risk classification. Chris DeMeo, Fox News.
16: 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Let's get a check of our forecast now with WVLT meteorologist Sydney Sullivan.
21: Well, we are waking up to temperatures a little bit warmer than the last couple of mornings, but still keeping the sunshine around once we burn off a little bit of morning fog. For the afternoon hours, as those temperatures continue to climb into the mid to upper 80s, this will bring in a bit more humidity out ahead of more widespread rainfall returning on Friday. In the WVLT First Alert Weather Center, I'm meteorologist Sydney Sullivan.
16: Partly cloudy skies, 57 degrees in Knoxville. I'm Robin Joffe, back to the Phil Show, News Talk 98.7 WOKI.
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3: This is Halloran. Next episode, Krista Pike set to be executed. First woman in over 200 years. What will the aftermath of that be like? 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
5: 737 coming out of the sky. Mm. Oh, won't you take me down to Memphis on a midnight ride? I won't move.
6: Yeah.

0: Yes, just doing a little chair dancing on a beautiful morning. Going up to about 85, 86 today. And we're still in the 50s, but it's not as cool this morning as it has been. Next week, though, we'll start cooling off again. However, we got to go about 4 days of 80s and a chance of rain late Friday for high school football and Saturday right in the middle of the Auburn game. Now, if there's no lightning, they're going to play football in the rain. And I have sat in Neyland Stadium in the rain for a couple of games. It's actually, you know what the thing about it is? Because everybody around you is feeling the same thing, it's not as bad, you know? Yeah, I mean, if you were the only one, it'd be horrible. But since everybody else is experiencing the same thing you are, it's not as bad. But that is indeed what is going on. Neil Denton coming up in the 8. Can't wait to talk to him. How many do, if I aerated and overseeded last year, do I need to do it again this year? Or how often do I need to do that? Because this is the season for that. This thing with honeysuckle here that's invading this other thing, I know I got to pull a honeysuckle out, but if I just want honeysuckle, which I think's okay, and then the bees and everything else get on it, I like that. Is it time? Because some of it looks dead at the bottom. Can I trim it? Whatever. You may have a question. If it grows, he knows. Here's the telephone number, 865-855-8255. That's an 855-8255. Call or text. That's the line to call or text. All right? That's the main line. We didn't want to change the number. The phone company said you got to do it. You know, big deal. But it's the same, you know, bunch of crazy people here. And we have a problem. I mean, changing the phone number is no big deal. It happens. 865-855-8255. What we got a problem with is the feng shui of the parking lot. Landon has IMS this morning because of this. That's irritable man syndrome. That's a real problem, is it not? We've got a new guy. He's a new person over at the Sports Animal. Everybody here, John Wilkerson, Nancy, Carly, Joey.
1: And the rest.
0: And all of us who are radio personalities, we park at the same place. We have our parking place. We are kind of like athletes, we're superstitious.
1: Creatures of habit.
0: That too.
1: Mm-hmm.
0: I mean, I don't know, it's a comfort thing or something. I don't know what it is. But now we got a new guy who keeps messing up the parking lot. Parking at the wrong place, which forced you today to park at a different place.
1: I'm not even parked facing the right way.
0: No, you're, it's.
1: I don't know if I'm going to be able to find my way out of the parking lot when I leave today.
0: We're going to pray.
1: please do.
0: And we take you through. I don't know. Now, last time this happened, I think Jim Pemberton, Jim Kelly, I think he was the one that told the guy, look, you need to park somewhere else. All right? And people talk about this. They're going, well, it's not. I mean, it messes it up. It believe it or not, messes with you.
1: Mm-hmm.
0: Perhaps it shouldn't, but it does. With that being said, do we do an intervention with everybody, or does somebody, like, unfortunately, maybe it's my turn, go to him and say, look, you're doing a good job. You got to get a start with, oh, we hear you're doing a great job. When you show up on time.
1: Hit him with the sandwich.
0: Oh, yeah. You hit him with, you know.
1: Compliment, critique, compliment.
0: That's it.
1: Yeah.
0: And you go, look, here's what you need to do. Maybe you need to park behind Nancy, and that's your parking place. We're going to get. No, that's what you said.
1: Yeah.
0: We're going to give you that parking place.
1: Yeah. Congratulations, bud. You made it.
0: We want it. Yeah. So that's how you do that. All right. If it grows, he knows. Neil Denton coming up in the 8 right now. Time for stupid news. Singing Swedish like that.
2: Stupid news! Stupid news!
0: Yeah, this is yours. This is, I mean, nobody can, you know. And all right, here we go. You know, flock cameras, have been in the news. The flock cameras. either you're for them, against them, whatever, and people go, oh, this is a violation of my privacy. Same people don't use signal lights, I think. It's none of your business where I'm going. Maybe, maybe not. I don't know. And it doesn't matter. The CEO of Flock evidently takes his privacy just as seriously as everybody else. People take privacy seriously, which is why a lot of people hate the Flock cameras. The CEO of Flock, a man named Garrett Langley, has his own home blurred on Google Maps Street View. Now, it is one thing to be upset, but it's another to get the petty revenge, which I respect. People online have apparently labeled his home now as a, quote, public toilet on the maps.
1: I respect that.
0: Well, as I said, it's petty.
1: But it's my type of petty.
0: Well, there you amen to that. Naturally, probably it's not going to last long. Yeah. It was a user submission, so they don't verify it. But, you know, although he's being doxxed, people are just, you know, working off a previously circulated address. I don't even know if it's his house, and it's not 100% clear. In any event, it does not stop there. Some people are dropping harmless threats like, the internet backlash is honestly poetic justice. Why do tech executives think privacy rules only apply to them? And here's what, quote, endless surveillance for no good reason feels like. And, of course, a lot of people go, well, be ashamed if he gets egged or TP'd on Halloween. By the way, too, and I don't know if you know this or not, places where there are Flock cameras, according to a new report, drivers with loud exhaust could get fined as cities are pairing noise detectors with the license plate readers. Now, that also applies to loud stereos. In Connecticut, $100 fine for first offenses. Dang.
1: Huh.
0: Uh-huh. Yeah.
1: Wow.
0: Put that in Newport, you got a whole new tax base, people. I'm telling you. All right, coming up, Pilates, idiots, and all that stuff, man. We got a whole lot to get to on this show. Neil Denton in the 8-liter Denton. The Phil Show on News Talk 98.7. Here's Sherry with traffic.
3: You're still going to need some additional time getting to the airport. Now, the volume is beginning to improve, but there's still working this wreck in Blount County, Alcoa Highway near Hillside Drive, affecting travel both directions. We've also got a wreck being marked on Clinton Highway at Old Callahan Road. Interstate volume is beginning to build now at 640 westbound from Western Avenue over to I-40.
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5: Beautiful day on tap with lots of sunshine, but those afternoon highs will be climbing back into the mid to upper 80s with a bit more humidity. In the WVLT First Alert Weather Center, I'm meteorologist Sydney Sullivan.
6: The city of Sevierville has suspended its city administrator following his arrest on a domestic violence charge. A Florida mother walked off a three-day cruise to the Bahamas and into a Miami-Dade County jail after being accused of leaving her four children, including a two-month-old infant, home by themselves so she could go on the weekend getaway. I'm Robin Joffe, News Talk 98.7, WOKI.
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0: Playing Air Kazoo right now. Here we go. Good morning. Thank you, Lord, for a tremendous day. You want to call Neil Denton coming up? You got a question? I know I got a bunch of them. All you do. You call 865-855-8255. Yeah, that the 8255 is the same. 865 is the same. But the 855 in the middle is what changed. We didn't want to do it, but the telephone company said they would come to our home and kill our dogs if we did not. So we decided to save these dogs. And if you put this in the memory of your phone, now you're saving animals. Am I right? All right, it's a lie. But still, I mean, that's we had to change it.
1: Feels drastic.
0: It does. All right, great to have you. I love you. Not a thing you can do about it. My name is Phil Williams. We are... looking at a beautiful day. Now we expect some rain late Friday and Saturday, right during ball games. So just letting you know about that. Now, I'm a genius. I get that. I'm a genius. But I'm also an opportunist. No longer do I play golf as well as I used to. It's coming back. But I don't get to play guitar, with the hand injury. I've had all this, these maladies, stupid things. I thought my heart would give out long before now, and it's like, nope, going to play a trick on you. We're going to make your body hurt. So, I look for things because I like to be outside. I like to be active. I like to do things. You know, Landon, right now that water's cooling off. I'm not saying it's cool enough for top water, but it's cooling off. Good time to fish. And I just learned the other day that law enforcement helps out, I think it's grades 3 or 4 through 12, and others help out with fishing teams for like elementary, middle schools, high schools. You know, they got college. You know, some of the high school fishermen, they get scholarships for fishing. Digging it. Now, so this is on one of the triplets' radar. I'd kind of like, because he likes to fish. Now, they have to have a partner Like, let's say he's in the fourth grade. He has to have a partner that's like in the sixth grade, eighth grade, something like that. They have a partner. And they have to have an adult with a boat, with a trolling motor, live well, things like that. I don't know about forward-facing sonar, but they can legally fish with a forward-facing sonar. This generation, they see the fish, they see their bait, they can catch it because they've grown up with video games. That's why they're being so successful. And they can actually use it in tournaments. I don't know about college, but I know they can in high school. Now, look here. They have to have an adult with a boat. You see where I'm going with this?
1: Well, you don't have a boat. You don't pass as an adult.
0: Well, I think I can. I think I can get both of those.
1: You're more likely to get a boat than pass for an adult.
0: Oh, and I do that. And in my, I was like, why did you buy the boat? Well, I just bought that because of the kids. That's the only reason. As I said, I am an opportunist. And it would give me great pleasure to go out with kids and fish. I remember how it was when my daddy took me. I think it's a great thing.
1: You're blaming getting a boat on the kids.
0: I'm not blaming it. I'm using it as an opportunity so that I can be a giver.
1: It can be two things, Phil
0: It
1: Williams.
0: Can be, and I would be a giver. And the kids can operate the trolling motor, not the, you know, the boat. But I'd flat throw them back in the seats. Let's do an idiot of the day if we can here. I think.
17: And now the Phil Show presents.
0: Maybe I am a genius.
17: The idiots of the day.
0: An opportuna genist. That's what I am.
1: I don't push it.
0: Maybe you're right. There is no excuse for speeding recklessly. But I guess some excuses are better than others. This old boy is a motorcycle scooter feller in Virginia. Cops pulled him over for speeding. He was going, well, ridiculously fast, 72 in a 25 zone. That's a lot. Almost three times the speed limit. Well, the local police there in Virginia just released the body cam footage from the traffic stop. And you can probably find it on the interweb if you looked hard enough. It includes the man saying, quote, well, I was moving a little too quick, or wasn't I? Well, duh. And the cop said, yeah, way too quick. And the man responded, I'm sorry, I was trying to hit the McDonald's breakfast. He noted he woke up late and didn't even have socks on. Yeah. Trying to hit the McDonald's. See, I thought that they served it all day. Evidently, they don't.
1: They don't. Not nationwide anymore.
0: All right. Cop said, first thing that's going to fly off that bike, son, is you. 72, somebody pulls in front of you, young man, you're done. Not to mention the other drivers and pedestrians that was putting at risk for the fast food fix. Boy, I mean, the officer got on him. He ended up with a ticket for reckless driving, probably also did not get a McMuffin.
1: I'd imagine not.
0: Mm-mm. I still like the McMuffin.
1: Oh, it's a good.
0: I mean, back in the 70s, I was eating the McMuffin. I love the McMuffin. Speaking of that, a teenage McDonald's employee in Ohio paid for a stranger's dinner after the customer realized he'd left his wallet behind. I forgot. So the next day, the customer contacted the local news to share the story. The TV station tracked him down. They surprised him at work with a bunch of restaurant gift cards as a thank you for his act of kindness. You know something? You gotta, if you do that today, if you lead with love, if you do that, pass that act of kindness on, you never know what good things could come your way. Yeah. All right, it's Phil's show. Coming up, Neil Denton from the University of Tennessee Ag Extension Department digs into dirt, 865-855-8255, if you want to text us or call us, either one. That's the same number. It's new, but it'll still get there either way. So we'll do that and find out. You know, if it grows, Neil knows. Hang on.
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4: Good morning. It is 8 o'clock. Temperatures at 56 degrees. Partly sunny skies in Knoxville. News Talk 98.7 WOKI. I'm Robin Joffe. Now let's go out on the roads for a check of our traffic. Here is Sherry Bigler.
5: They're still trying to clear this Blount County wreck on Alcoa Highway near Hillside Drive. You do have flashing lights both directions, but at least both lanes are open on that northbound side. However, you are still backed up all the way back to Hunt Road. Heavy volume now on the interstate to the west of town, all the usual places, and lining up on Oak Ridge Highway through the Carnes red light.
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5: Sherry Bigler, Pete Michaels Traffic.
4: Thank you, Sherry. Tennessee is scheduled to execute death row inmate Krista Pike at 11 a.m. Eastern Time today in Nashville. This is after decades of appeals failed to overturn her sentence. Pike was convicted in the 1995 murder of Colleen Slimmer, a fellow Job Corps student in Knoxville. Pike's attorneys unsuccessfully challenged Tennessee's execution protocol. They even sought alternative methods, including hanging, arguing medical and psychological concerns. The U.S. Supreme Court and Governor Bill Lee declined to intervene, clearing the way for today's execution. A Roane County man who fled during his own child sex abuse trial has been sentenced to decades in prison. District Attorney Russell Johnson says 62-year-old Victor Moore was tracked to Georgia using automated license plate reader technology after failing to appear for the second day of trial. Moore was convicted on all counts and received a 40-year sentence for child rape plus two 10-year sentences for aggravated sexual battery. A commercial flight bound for Israel made an emergency landing in Saudi Arabia, sparking fears of a potential hijacking incident.
7: The office of Israeli Prime Minister Benjamin Netanyahu putting out a statement saying the situation is now under control after that plane was safely diverted to Saudi Arabia. But what remains unclear is what led to that emergency call coming from the cockpit that then forced Israel to scramble fighter jets and fears that it had been hijacked. Now, there are several different accounts out there from passengers who were on board, but one spoke to Fox News telling us that they believe the co-pilot stabbed the captain of the plane. The passenger says the plane then began plunging downward for several minutes. There was a lot of screaming on board, and at one point the power went out and many on board thought they were going to die.
4: Saudi airspace was temporarily shut down during the incident. The MLB playoffs are officially underway.
8: It didn't take long for the 2026 MLB playoffs to give us a moment. On NBC, with the Braves trailing the Philadelphia Phillies by a run in the eighth inning, Austin Riley's three-run homer ends up giving Atlanta the 5-3 win. Homers were the story of the night. The New York Yankees might not have Aaron Judge because of an injury, but they do still have Ben Rice. He homered twice, including a grand slam, as New York blew out the Boston Red Sox. Meanwhile, Fernando Tatis Jr. hit the first leadoff home run in Padres postseason history as San Diego crushed the Chicago Cubs. The other Chicago team was a winner, though. The White Sox beat the Houston Astros. Greg Thompson, Fox News.
4: A historic piece of Smoky's heritage is standing strong once again. Gray Smoky Mountains National Park and Friends of the Smokies celebrated the reconstruction of the John Messer Barn in Greenbrier with a ribbon-cutting ceremony on Sunday. That barn was heavily damaged by multiple storms. It was rebuilt using traditional materials and craftsmanship. The $465,000 project preserves one of the park's most iconic East Tennessee double cantilever barns and also the oldest

0: structure in Greenbrier. Let's get a check of our forecast now with WVLT meteorologist Sydney Sullivan.
1: Waking up to temperatures a touch warmer than the last couple of mornings. However, moving into the afternoon, those afternoon highs will climb into the mid to upper 80s with that humidity starting to work back into the forecast. Fortunately, we get to keep the sunshine around a touch longer until we head towards the end of the week when we start to increase those rain chances. In the WVLT First Alert Weather Center, I'm meteorologist Sydney Sullivan.
0: Currently partly sunny skies, 56 degrees in Knoxville. I'm Robin Joffe, back to the Phil Show, News Talk 98.7 WOKI.
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7: Oh, youngins. Good morning. And thank you, Lord, for a tremendous sunrise. Now, we're going to be just a hair warmer. Just a hair warmer. We're going to be a little warmer tomorrow. And Friday, Saturday, we're like at 80, or, well, Thursday, Friday, we're at 88. Saturday's 80. But the rain, and they've taken the little lightning bolt out. I think it's just rain. The rain looks like it's in perfect harmony, timing, with high school football and Tennessee-Auburn. Well, if there ain't no lightning, they're going to play the game. You take your poncho and you sit there and just make sure you hold on to that football. Make sure you hold on to the – I've seen, you know, the practices where they get – you hit them with a hose. They get a hose and they got to hold on. They wet the football. And they hold it on. You got any questions for Neil Denton? You can call us or text us at 865-855-8255. That's 855-8255. Great to have you. I am Phil Williams. I love you. Nothing you can do about it. I only imagine right now, and I'm pretty sure this is, I'm pretty sure that Neil Denton, probably tomorrow, since tomorrow's October 1st, he'll be trying on that latex Spider-Man costume that he has. I mean, he is Spider-Neil. Spider-Neil, Spider-Neil is a Spider-Neil. Sorry, what?
8: Yeah, you see me going up the interstate just grabbing on light poles.
7: Yeah,
8: there with my web.
7: Just go ahead and downtown, whatever. You had all around campus. He's making webs. And they're absolutely incredible. Neil Denton, here we are. It's these cool mornings have been lovely, and more of them coming. Neil, we are forecast rain for really Friday afternoon and Saturday. We kind of need it, don't we, brother?
8: Yeah, I mean, we're still dry. You know, I was fortunate last week and got nearly 2 inches of rain.
7: Wow.
8: We were one of those people that just got stuck under those storms.
7: Yeah.
8: And got a heavy rain. I think it was Thursday night, maybe.
7: Okay.
8: Got real good rain. But, you know, not everybody got that, and sure is dry, and we could use some moisture for sure. These cool mornings and warm, bright, sunny days is the recipe we need. And another rainfall to help get some moisture in the soil, get some moisture in our plants and the root systems as they go dormant will be really helpful as well as we go in the fall, rest of fall and into early winter season.
7: Well, and I would imagine, too, that it will help the colors peaking the, I mean, of course, tomorrow's October, the third week of October, which is 3 weeks from now.
8: Yeah, it is. And I think there's a whole lot of school systems that are going to be on fall break next week.
7: Okay.
8: So if you're going to take the kiddos and go do leaf peeping, you may have to go a little bit north of us. There'll probably be some color in the highest parts of the Smokies. Even next week, you'll be getting to see some things color up. But going up into other parts of the Appalachians, like West Virginia, up towards Pennsylvania, Maryland, up that way,
7: you'll
8: see a lot more color beginning to show, and even into the Northeast. I mean, I'm sure they're getting into really nice color in parts of the Northeast. I hope that nor'easter is in all the leaves, though.
7: You know, that nor'easter and the rain yesterday from Polo on the West Coast and all that, man, it changed the troposphere, just like your pal Bobby Chambers talked about. Helene changed the NOLA, Chucky. It changed the way that it flows, because he had always been, well, harvesting water from the NOLA, Chucky, for his big farm. And now he says, you know, you had three pumps before. Only one of them will reach the water because of the way that Mother Nature, with all of that water, changed it. Now, the rain we're going to get is not that, but truly beneficial. But you talked about going up northeast, and what's your name and I were planning. We were going to go probably sometime around now. We were going to fly to Boston and go up into Maine and all that. And for some reason, it just didn't happen. You know, we talked about it, but it didn't happen. And I've never gotten to do that. Have you done that? Have you been up there to those New England states?
8: I have been in New England, not during the fall, but I have been in New England. It's beautiful up there. I've been I think the only state that I haven't been in is Rhode Island.
7: Wow.
8: In the Northeast. Okay. I've been in all the others.
7: Yeah.
8: At different times. And I mean, it's a gorgeous area. Hey, Phil, one thing I wanted to mention. Last week we got a question about juvenile poisonous snakes.
7: Yes, sir.
8: And it's not that they have more poison in them than the adult snakes, but they have the same amount. And because they're juvenile, they don't know how to regulate the release of it.
7: Right.
8: So they can, and I wasn't sure about that, but because they can be more dangerous than the adults because they pour all of that venom in one shot.
7: Now, but the chances of seeing one right now is kind of down because it's a little cooler and they do have water.
8: Yeah. The one problem is when it's cooler, especially if you live on the plateau, in the mountains, don't go flipping over rocks and stumps and things, because it is cooler. They're going to be more likely to be, especially in the early mornings, hiding under something where they can control that warmth a little bit.
7: Right, right. They can just kind of hunker down into the end. If they're all warm and you flip over a rock or a log and you piss them off, that is when they might more likely go. I'll show you, Earl. Indeed. I'll show you, Carl, to do that. Now, as you said, every snake in East Tennessee is a cotton. How's it go again?
8: Rattle mouth
7: copper moccasin. I was talking to some guys the other night at a fundraiser, and they were talking about being on Chickamauga and the water moccasins there. I have never, to my knowledge, I've never seen an aggressive one, but they said they'll swim out to your boat and try to get your fish.
8: Mm-hmm. And I don't know that the actual poisonous water moccasins have made it that far up, but the northern water snake is one of the most ill-tempered we have.
7: So that's what we're seeing. It's a water snake, not necessarily a moccasin, but it is an ill-tempered.
8: Not necessarily.
7: Right.
8: If they are ill-tempered. And they are not afraid of humans, and they can bite you. They're not poisonous, but they can bite you. And boy, they'll come out to, if they're hungry. If you have a fish on line or fish on a string in the water, they come out and get them one.
7: Dang, I had a girlfriend like that. Oh, man.
8: Yeah, I know you did.
7: Yeah, bless her. She would just eat anything raw anyway. Coming up, we're going to find out what's happening at UT Ag. And then, do I do it again? I did it. Do I do it again? That'll start our questions. Plus, yours on the text line at 865-855-8255 is the incredible Neil Denton. Helps us dig in the dirt this morning. He is a treasure. Right now, here's Sherry with traffic.
9: Wreck cleared, volume improving now. Following an earlier wreck on Alcoa Highway northbound near Hillside Drive, you do still have some backup northbound in front of the airport, but that is beginning to diminish as well. Still lining up in and around the active school zones, and heavy volume on Pellissippi northbound from I-40 up past Dutchtown Road.
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1: Beautiful day on tap with lots of sunshine, but those afternoon highs will be climbing back into the mid to upper 80s with a bit more humidity. In the WVLT First Alert Weather Center, I'm meteorologist Sydney Sullivan.
0: As Tennessee prepares to execute death row inmate Krista Pike today, she is the only woman and one of 40 inmates that the state has on death row. The Senate votes today on whether to advance the Stop Insider Trading Act. That bill passed the House back in July. Robin Joffe, News Talk 98.7 WOKI.
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14: Let it grow.
7: Wow. Somebody sent me a text and said, you know, it's they were guessing. It's like way less than 100 days now till Christmas. Whoa! Man, I got to start sending my wife these little stocking stuffer ideas that I keep getting. One of them, I'm not making this up. It's a Lickany beard bib apron gift for men for dad for Christmas. Basically, you put it around your neck, and it's a beard bib. When you trim your beard, the hair goes in this bib. Can you not just use a towel? Here's Happy Nuts Comfort Powder Deodorant for men. $15.99. It's Happy Nuts, $15.99 deodorant for down there. I just use baby powder. I mean, that's these are great, these gifts. Here's Happy Nuts Comfort Cream. So it's either a cream or a stick. Who wouldn't want to get that in their stocking or who would not want to get something like that? It was a telescoping back scratcher with 5 interchangeable heads. Okay, we need to move on, I guess. I'm sorry. Phil shows on News Talk 98.7 WOKI. Real quick, scientists discovered radio waves now coming from a planet 63 light years from Earth. They have yet to decipher the message, but it has something to do with caller 9 and qualifying for a DECT system from Phoenix Conversions. Tomorrow I'm going to be at Phoenix Conversions. You know where that is?
8: Yeah, it's on Parkside, isn't it?
7: Well, it's right there across from the main post office. Yeah, on that that road.
8: Okay.
7: Yeah.
8: Oh, Wiseguard.
7: Yeah, they've got this new DECT system. It's got drawers. You put it in the back of your pickup truck. I'm getting one. Mm. And I decided, all right, wait a minute. So I got to talk to him, and we decided, let's give one away, too. So we're giving one of them away. It is the neatest thing for the back of your truck. If you're out tomorrow, Neil, come by Phoenix. I'll give you a snack, and I'll show you the DECT system. All right? And
8: you know the way my heart.
7: Oh. I mean, it's truck porn. I mean, it's truck porn, and for guys like us, we're like, I got to have this. You know, I got to have this thing. And anyway, come by Phoenix. We're giving one away here. Matter of fact, chance to qualify later on. What's going on at University of Tennessee Agriculture Extension Department, my friend?
8: Well, we've got a lot of stuff going on, a lot of calls coming in. People are noticing this late hot weather we had really fired up diseases and fescue. We saw a lot of brown patch come on with a vengeance because we had perfect morning temperatures, hot, humid weather, and it has seen some spots and grass going down. And this time of year, I don't think it's necessary now to treat for it. The fungus has basically gone dormant. Mm-hmm. My recommendation is after this next set of rain we have, is if you haven't aerated and overseed, mow it relatively short, aerate and overseed your yard in the next few days. Get that new fescue growing out there. And also, I've had a lot of comments about mushrooms growing in the yard. Well, mushrooms are just the fruiting bodies of fungi that is breaking down stuff in the yard. And a lot of times it's where there's like an old tree root or a stump or something's died underground. But it can also be that you have a really thick thatch layer that's decomposing on the surface of the ground.
7: Huh.
8: So if you're seeing mushrooms in multiple areas over the whole yard, it might be worth renting a dethatcher and going over the yard and pulling up some of that dead grass to open it up before you do your overseeding.
7: Okay.
8: And getting that off of the lawn, bag it up, just pull it off the lawn, and get a little airflow back down there to soil. They really don't hurt anything, but they can be an indication that your fat is building up a lot, and that could cause issues down the road. It can harbor some of the disease-causing fungi. So it might be a good idea to kind of break that up and get some of that out.
7: Yeah, so if you got the mushrooms, get a dethatcher, rent a dethatcher, borrow one, steal one, whatever. The mushrooms probably are not edible. You can't take Swaggerty sausage and stuff in them, can you?
8: Well, you know, I look at mushrooms kind of like as wildlife. I don't know which is going to be the good ones or the bad ones, so I'm going to leave them alone.
7: Gotcha. Yeah, yeah. Just kind of like, it's kind of like women. It's kind of like women. You just, you know, I don't know. You know? Some of them are this way. Now, you mentioned overseeding, aerating and overseeding.
8: Let's
7: say last year. I'm just going to ask you this. Let's say last year I overseeded. Do I need to overseed again?
8: Someone you knew.
7: Yeah, someone I knew overseeded last year. Now, do they need to overseed this year? Do you need to do this every year? How often on an annual basis do you need to do this? And is it, I assume it depends on what you need.
8: It all depends on how the grass is looking. If you have areas that are weak or had a lot of disease problems, this is a great time to overseed. You feel like turf is getting thin, it's a good time to overseed. If you don't see that, you can skip a year. And something you can do, I think, to kind of help the lawn is to lightly spread about a half inch of compost over the yard this time of year for fescue yards. To help get a little bit of that organic matter, particularly if you aerate, throw that compost out there. And you don't have to put a lot, you know, just a good covering after you aerate and run a mower over the yard then after you've aerated and kind of with the mulching deck and kind of blow all that stuff back into those holes. You can get some good root growth in there. It can help break up some of this clay soil.
7: Well, you know,
8: it's a way to kind of improve the lawn.
7: Okay. And it's okay, too, to spot aerate and overseed, I imagine.
8: Yeah, you know, I think I've said this on there before, always keep a little bit of fescue seed. Put a couple of gallon plastic jars in the freezer with fescue seed in it. And any time of year you see a spot that's getting a little weak, mix up that mix that Bill Williams told me about. Put a 5-gallon bucket of a compost and put a little sand in it and mix a couple of cups of seed in it and then go out there and spread it over those areas.
7: Okay. Yeah, I mean, because I got some places that, just a couple of places near the sidewalk. And part of it is where I was spraying. And I kind of oversprayed, and I made it dead. So,
8: You know, sidewalks and driveways are the hardest areas to keep good grass, particularly cool season grass, because it's so hot there in the year. And also, a lot of times, if you dig down a little bit, there's some concrete that's flowed out under the form when they put in the sidewalk, maybe limiting the rooting depth, the water holding capacity. A lot of times it's a good idea if in the winter is a good time to do this is to dig a little bit of a trench along there and mix in some really good high quality topsoil in those areas.
7: Sounds good. All right. We will return with Neil. We're up against it. We'll return to Neil and we got a bunch of questions. If you have one, 865-855-8255.
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0: 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It is 8:31. Temperatures now at 56 degrees with sunny skies in Knoxville. News Talk 98.7 WOKI. I'm Robin Droff. Now let's go out on the roads for a check of our traffic. Let's hear from Sherry Bigler.
9: Your interstate volume already improving very quickly now, but still bumper to bumper on Alcoa Highway northbound in front of the airport due to an earlier wreck on Alcoa Highway near Hillside Drive. Working a wreck now, Andersonville Pike at McLeod Road. And we've got a sinkhole in Jefferson County, and Pearl Avenue is closed between Jefferson Street and Broadway.
10: The Garza Law Firm knows the specific dynamics of the East Tennessee court system. Out-of-state lawyers just don't have that information. Garza Law, Marcos Garza, a Marine, a UT graduate, will fight for you.
9: Sherry Bigler, Pete Michaels Traffic.
0: Thanks so much, Sherry. Hours before her scheduled execution, Tennessee death row inmate Krista Pike says she is at peace with her fate. In a letter that was released before Governor Bill Lee denied her clemency request, Pike wrote that she's not afraid to die, just nervous about the execution process itself. Pike was convicted in 1996 for the 1995 murder of Colleen Slimmer, a fellow Job Corps student in Knoxville. Pike remains scheduled for lethal injection at 11 o'clock Eastern Time this morning following the U.S. Supreme Court's decision not to halt that execution. The White House and big tech leaders signing an agreement regarding the development of AI in the U.S.
22: President Trump and these tech leaders signed what the president called a morally binding agreement that will implement robust internal controls and be overseen by an independent auditor on the outside who is set to be named in the coming days. Among the company leaders that signed on, Anthropic, Google, Meta, OpenAI, NVIDIA, and SpaceX, Elon Musk's company. The plan is to balance the need for innovation with regulation to improve safety models and security as well as the country tries to maintain this edge over China and also ensure that AI tools don't hack or access technical systems in unintended ways. The auditor is also supposed to ensure that these safety controls are working.
0: This comes as a Senate committee plans to hold a hearing today regarding those rogue AI attacks. Human bear conflicts are rising sharply in East Tennessee. New data from the Tennessee Wildlife Resources Agency shows that bear deaths tied to public safety risk have increased 165% over the past 5 years. 60 bears were euthanized in Sevier County alone so far this year. Wildlife officials say most conflicts do stem from unsecure garbage and food sources. They are urging residents and visitors to follow bear-wise practices to reduce dangerous encounters, and we do have more information on our website, newstalk987.com. Young artists across Tennessee now have a chance to showcase their creativity and love of the outdoors. The Tennessee Wildlife Resources Agency has opened the 2026-27 Youth Fish Art Contest for students in grades K through 12. Participants are invited to create original artwork featuring a Tennessee native fish in its natural habitat. Entries are free. They must be submitted online by February 28th of next year.
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0: U.S. stock futures skidded today after Treasury yields advanced to fresh multi-decade highs and investors awaited the latest signal on sticky inflation. In pre-market trading, S&P futures up almost a point, the Dow is down 4 points, and NASDAQ down almost 55 points. Let's get a check of our forecast now with WVLT meteorologist Sydney Sullivan.
1: Well, we are waking up to temperatures a little bit warmer than the last couple of mornings, but still keeping the sunshine around once we burn off a little bit of morning fog. For the afternoon hours, as those temperatures continue to climb into the mid to upper 80s, this will bring in a bit more humidity out ahead of more widespread rainfall returning on Friday. In the WVLT First Alert Weather Center, I'm meteorologist Sydney Sullivan.
0: Currently, we do have sunny skies, 56 degrees in Knoxville. I'm Robin Joffe, back to the Phil Show, News Talk 98.7 WOKI.
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7: Good morning. Thank you, Lord, for a tremendous day. This is Sunrise Beautiful coming through. The windows here, 4711 Old Kingston Pike, are J.M. Brogan, Brogan Financial Studios. You know, Brogan hadn't sent me that recipe for that thing he was talking about, the pig with the cream cheese or whatever, what that thing was called. I'm going to have to get on that boy about that. Great to have you. I am Phil Williams. I love you. Not a thing you can do about it. I love Neil Dent. He is the Mac Daddy. Tomorrow I'm going to be at Phoenix Conversions. A little celebration. You can come by and see the deck system there. And, Neil, you need to come by and just hold me down so I don't buy anything else. You know? You think
8: I was just thinking, how cool would that be on a utility trailer, too?
7: Oh, the deck system? I guess you could. I didn't think about it. I guess you could put one on there because they're putting them on SUVs, vans, all this stuff. Ooh.
8: Yeah, boy, now, wouldn't that be cool in a utility trailer? You can figure out how much space you have to like haul your mower and put that in the front, because I'm always, I guess I need to buy one of those boxes for the front of my trailer.
7: Oh, they got.
8: I'm always need something that's waterproof to keep stuff in on the trailer, you know.
7: Well, I know where the place to get that is at Phoenix. Now, they could put it on the tongue or on the, the tongue really is probably where they're the best place to put that.
8: It would be the best place to put that.
7: And as you told me, there's a lot of those ED meds now you put on your tongue. And that's, that's great. Now, where was I? Yeah, oh, yes. Yeah. Hey, I get to start cleaning out the shed today. Yeah, you got to take the mower out and do everything. And, you know, put the cornhole boards here, put the ladder there. So today is that. Then, as part of my, the next few days, I am going to take my gas powered auger and next to the a tree that she can see outside her kitchen window, I am splitting up the hostas and replanting in there with some fresh dirt and fresh things like that.
8: Well, you're a good man.
7: I keep telling her that. All right, Neil Denton is with us from the University of Tennessee Agriculture Extension Department. Here we go. This is from Jackson. He says, Neil, there's a big piece of farmland off Old Wallen Road in Maryville, UT Research and Education Center. What happens at this facility?
8: Off of Old Wallen Road.
7: That's what he says.
8: That's probably the dairy farm or beef unit.
7: Okay.
8: The beef unit's in Rockford, but out Old Wallen Road, I think that's the dairy farm.
7: Okay. I thought it was the dental floss farm, but I didn't know that.
8: I don't know, but it's out there. It's out there near Harris High School.
7: Okay. I got
8: that
7: you.
8: That would be Old Wallen Road.
7: I got you. All right. Doug says, good morning. We have a lawn issue, Neil, that we'd like your advice on. We've lived on the lake for the past 30 years. And for about 25 of those years, we've had a beautiful fescue lawn. Recently, though, it has changed dramatically. Be very quiet. I'm hunting wabbits. It has changed dramatically. We're losing much of our fescue and Bermuda grass, nut sedge, and what appears to be quack grass or crab grass taken over. What are our best options for getting our lawn back to primarily fescue? Should we try selectively treat and restore it, or better off just killing the whole thing and starting over and reseeding? We appreciate your advice on the best approach and timing. Thank you, Doug.
8: I would recommend just waiting this year. You might do some aeration and overseeding and see if that helps. But next year, if it continues to be a problem, in August, 1st of August, go in there and spray that yard. Kill it down. Just kill the whole thing. Wait 2 weeks, spray again. And I mow it close before I did this. Spray it again, kill it out, and then in early September, come in, aeration, slip seed it, go in three directions, and establish a new fescue lawn.
7: Wow. That sounds like it'd be pretty.
8: That would be my suggestion.
7: Yeah.
8: Because if you've got three weedy grasses taken over, the chances of being able to control that and get it back with chemicals is going to be a lot of expense, a lot of effort, a lot of frustration. Sometimes you just have to throw your hands up and say, okay, I'm going to do this.
7: Yeah, my wife does that a lot. Vicky out of Sweetwater says, Neil, when should I cut my iris down, and do I need to cut my buddleia, and how low? Or buddleia.
8: The buddleia.
7: Yeah,
8: that's a butterfly bush.
7: Oh, okay.
8: That's a butterfly bush. So you cut that in February. The iris, we normally say August is when we want to remove that. And dig them and transplant them. Now, if you're just going to remove the foliage, you can do that now.
7: Okay. This is a great text message this morning. Mike from Maryville asked Neil, during hunting season, deer processors operate at capacity. The Tennessee Wildlife Federation sponsors the Hunters for the Hungry program, which provides ground deer meat to many deserving organizations. Is there any way that the new UT facility for training students in meat processing could help with the processing of deer for Hunters for the Hungry?
8: Probably not, because there's rules about processing wild game and domestic game for the food chain in the same facility, I understand. So it would be nice if they could. Certainly that would give them another realm, the students another realm of experience. But I don't think the facility is big enough to section off and have separate equipment for each thing.
7: Hmm. Okay. Earlier talked about, I don't know, I guess putting down over the aerated yard, I think you'd talked about putting down something.
8: Compost.
7: Yeah. And Bill says, do you have to apply it yourself, or can you have your significant other do it? Hey, that's a funny question there. Okay. All right.
8: Well, it depends on how much you like sleeping in your home.
7: Well, yeah, that may be a true thing. All right, coming up, our final segment with Neil. Someone has a hole under a step, and, well, we're going to talk about that and more with the incredible Neil Denton from the University of Tennessee Agriculture Extension Department. Honey, if it grows, he knows. And another chance to qualify to get decked out with Phoenix Conversions and me, the Philbio. Here's Sherry.
9: Your biggest delay finally improving. Alcoa Highway northbound in front of the airport following an earlier wreck at Hillside Drive. You do still have some slowdowns through that area. You're also still lining up 40 westbound out of town. 640 westbound past Western Avenue. Extra volume now on North Shore Drive through Rocky Hill and past Lions Bend.
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1: Beautiful day on tap with lots of sunshine, but those afternoon highs will be climbing back into the mid to upper 80s with a bit more humidity. In the WVLT First Alert Weather Center, I'm meteorologist Sydney Sullivan.
0: Tennessee is scheduled to execute death row inmate Krista Gayle Pike at 11 a.m. Eastern Time today in Nashville after decades of appeals failed to overturn her sentence in the 1995 murder of Colleen Slimmer. Fox News reporting the Trump administration is offering to loan energy companies 40 million barrels of oil from the Strategic Petroleum Reserve to help combat higher fuel prices. I'm Robin Joffe, News Talk 98.7 WOKI.
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0: Ladies and gentlemen, yeah, go ahead. What you doing? You talking to Angie? What are you doing?
1: Oh, I'm talking to the dog. She had a goopy eye, and I was getting ready to put some drops.
0: Oh, they love that, don't they? They do,
1: and they love me for it.
0: I bet. Oh, gosh. Ugh. Neil Denton from the University of Tennessee Agriculture Extension Department and lover of his great, great canines that mind him incredibly well. I bet with your experience, they probably mind you pretty good, don't they?
1: Oh, yeah, they mind me pretty well. And they're good pups. They're very loving puppies. And they just like lots of attention.
0: Oh, yes.
1: Just like we do, too.
0: Well, that's exactly right. Final question. This says, Neil, I have a small hole about 3 inches in diameter under a step. What do you think did it, and how do I get rid of it?
1: More than likely, if it's about 3 inches, my first culprit would be possibly a chipmunk. It could also be a pack rat or a rat would make a hole about that size.
0: Mm-hmm.
1: One of the best things is to get a couple of outside cats that are good hunters.
0: Yeah.
1: But usually that area, you find a lot of chipmunks, a lot of rats and things to make holes about, between 1 to 3 inches around, mm-hmm. going in around the foundation. If it was 4 to 6 inches, then I would say groundhog.
0: Oh, but, okay.
1: Probably it's something smaller if the hole is that small.
0: Yeah. Well, and if it's in here again, squirrels, they're like, did I hide a nut here? Are there little holes like that?
1: Yeah, and the other thing is you can get outdoor bait systems that you pin down to the ground and actually lock them so that dogs and cats can't get into them.
0: Hmm.
1: You'll see them a lot in like alleyways where there's a restaurant or something that has a dumpster or a trash can.
0: Yeah, I know what you're talking
1: about. Little black boxes
0: that
1: you put down on the concrete. You can purchase those online and put the bait stations in them to catch rodents and things, and that's always the idea.
0: Well, it could be a rattlemouth cotton moccasin made that. No, it's always a snake hole.
1: Yeah.
0: When we were kids, that's what we thought. Every hole was a snake hole.
1: Yeah. And a snake will use a burrow sometimes, but they don't dig their own holes.
0: No.
1: They will find the burrow and use it, but they don't dig their own.
0: Yeah, and of course, we were stupid kids. We'd like stick coat hangers down there to say, what are you doing in there? That sort of thing. So, Neil, are you ready for fall? And is there anything ready for fall, winter? Because we got to start thinking that way. Obviously, the overseeding and that sort of thing. We're not too putting the stable in our machines or anything yet. But is there anything just real quick that we should be doing, maybe patrolling the house looking for holes?
1: Yeah, looking around for areas where things come in, this is a good time to go around and do your exterior sprays to keep insects out.
0: Mm-hmm.
1: And also the aggravating box elder bugs
0: mm-hmm.
1: are out, and our Asian lady beetles are out. Some people are having issues with them. Putting a Dawn dishwashing liquid in a Miracle-Gro or one of those fertilizer feeders that you put on the end of your hose
0: mm-hmm.
1: and spraying down wherever you see them congregating on your house, just spray that down real good. Every time you see them congregate, get up and spray again, and that will help. It kills the one that contacts most of the time. It also removes the scent of the pheromone that brings others to there as they come out in the fall.
0: The man is brilliant.
1: So just,
0: yes.
1: Yeah. Just do that. That's a good way to control.
0: I love it. The man is brilliant. The incredible Neil Denton. If it grows, he knows, and he knows about. And I guess pretty soon it's a stink bug party as well. Neil, I love you. We'll see you next week.
1: See you, bud.
0: Bye, brother. All right, the incredible Neil Denton. We are coming back with the 9 o'clock fun hour, and something tells me maybe a chance to win. Hang on.
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2: Good morning. It is 9 o'clock. Temperatures at 60 degrees with sunny skies in Knoxville. News Talk 98.7 WOKI. I'm Robin Jaffe. Now let's go out on the roads for a check of our traffic. And in for Pete Michaels today, we've had Sherry Bigler.
3: Interstate volume continuing to thin out. In fact, actually looking pretty good at the moment. You're looking a lot better on Alcoa Highway as well. You are slowing Alcoa Highway northbound north of John Sevier through that construction zone. Heavy volume continues on Kingston Pike through Farragut and on Chapman Highway northbound up to and across the Henley Street Bridge.
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3: Sherry Bigler, Pete Michaels Traffic.
2: Sherry, thank you so much. As Tennessee does prepare to carry out the execution of Krista Gayle Pike, attention is also turning to the life of murder victim Colleen Slimmer. Friends and family remember her as a caring 19-year-old who volunteered with Special Olympics, loved working with children, and moved from Florida to Knoxville to pursue a career in computer technology through Job Corps. Pike is scheduled for execution this morning at 11 o'clock Eastern Time in Nashville. Texas remains in the bullseye of a dangerous, tropically enhanced flood threat, and it's not the only state facing that issue.
5: It has been 77 days since we've seen more than a 100th of an inch of rain. We are in an extreme drought here in the Dallas-Fort Worth Metroplex, but that all comes to an end late this evening through the day tomorrow and into early Friday. We have flood watches that have been posted. We're expecting, get this, 80 trillion gallons of water. That equates to upwards of 5 inches of flooding rainfall will be seen throughout parts of the Lone Star State. It is very important that if you're walking, hiking, biking along the Trinity River, you're extremely careful because of the flood threat that we have through the work week. In Dallas, Texas, I'm Michael Estiman for Fox Weather.
2: Drivers in Knoxville should prepare for traffic delays at the I-40, I-640 interchange beginning Sunday. TDOT says intermittent rolling roadblocks and lane closures are planned October 4th through October 6th for bridge inspections and maintenance work. The most significant impacts are expected on Sunday, when those rolling roadblocks will affect portions of I-40 and I-640 near downtown Knoxville from 7 a.m. until about 7 p.m. A major milestone has been reached for advanced nuclear energy in East Tennessee. The Tennessee Valley Authority has received federal approval needed to move forward with plans for a small modular nuclear reactor at the Clinch River site in Oak Ridge. The trailer dropping for the documentary about late Friends star Matthew Perry.
6: The one about Matthew Perry is a new Netflix docuseries about Matthew Perry and marks the first in-depth, definitive documentary about the beloved Friends star who died at the age of 54. The logline reads, a raw record of a life lived in full and the honesty that became his greatest legacy.
7: I was extremely happy when I got famous. Then it's like, uh-oh, this didn't fix what's inside me. This didn't do what I thought it was going to do.
6: Perry, who struggled with drugs and alcohol for much of his life, died in 2023 after taking too much ketamine and drowning in his hot tub. The one about Matthew Perry, a three-part series, will be released in full on Netflix October 27th. Michelle Polino, Fox News.
2: Now let's get a check of our forecast with WVLT meteorologist Sydney Sullivan.
8: Waking up to temperatures a touch warmer than the last couple of mornings. However, moving into the afternoon, those afternoon highs will climb into the mid to upper 80s with that humidity starting to work back into the forecast. Fortunately, we get to keep the sunshine around a touch longer until we head towards the end of the week when we start to increase those rain chances. In the WVLT First Alert Weather Center, I'm meteorologist Sydney Sullivan.
2: Currently, we do have sunny skies. It is 60 degrees in Knoxville. I'm Robin Jaffe, back to the Phil Show, News Talk 98.7 WOKI.

0: dabba do, baby. Yabba dabba dabba dabba do.
1: Good morning, and thank you, Lord, for a great day. Sun coming through the windows here. Yes, today it's get some ceramic rock for the fire pit, and maybe split those hostas, and get to that shed, man, and start donating stuff to Habitat that I don't need anymore. I got crap. I don't need it. You've got to purge. It's hard for me, ladies and gentlemen. I need your prayers. It's hard for me to go, I'm going to let this go. I'm that guy. I might need that someday. Well, I hadn't used it in 10 years, but I may need it someday. You know? What am I doing with this clamp? I don't even know what this goes to. Or what am I doing? Oh, I got to get rid of this. It's hard. It's difficult. You ever purged any of your, like, collectibles or anything? I think the answer is no.
2: Collectibles, no, because I collect them.
1: What have you purged?
2: I just stuff when I move.
1: Yeah. Yeah. Okay. Old computer stuff. I need to, you know.
2: Mm-hmm.
1: And I. Because I know that it's like, well, that'll boot up and there's stuff in there, but I don't use it. What am I doing? What am I doing? Driving myself crazy. That's what I'm doing. That is what I'm doing. Well, we talked about this. You know, they did that Avengers thing, re-releasing that with some stuff that you can find on the internet. Now, Marvel is re-releasing Spider-Man Brand New Day with a few minutes of additional footage.
2: Mm-hmm.
1: They're going to call it Spider-Man Brand New Day Taylor Swift Edition. No, yes?
2: I mean, they're following her formula.
1: It's what it is. That she is, or they are.
2: Yep.
1: Am I him? Who am I? 84.4 million. I don't know if that's a big number or not now. Watch the VMAs, but after seeing Madonna, about 8.39, I went, okay, I ain't doing this again. Her, I guess, attempt to be relevant. And okay, and now they're hating on Taylor Swift. She has a new song about Cleveland.
2: Okay.
1: Well. I'm going to tell you, Taylor, you don't want to sink to a new... I mean, you could be... If you're outshined by Drew Carey, come on, that's a...
2: I mean, he did have that one song about how Cleveland rocked. And it was a good song.
1: You know something it was.
2: Uh-huh.
1: Now, they started out with that show doing another song. I forgot what it was. But, yeah, they started out doing another thing. But then they went to Cleveland Rocks. And I liked that show.
2: Mm-hmm. That was a fun show.
1: Yeah. Movies, duos. You know, we talked about they're doing a biopic for Fred Astaire. I think Tom Holland's going to be in it.
2: Mm-hmm.
1: Now, and you go, well, that didn't move the needle for me, I guess.
2: No, I mean, I'm sure somebody will see it, but I'm not that somebody.
1: Talked about best movie duos of all time, Butch and Sundance, number one. Number two, Fred Astaire and Ginger Rogers.
2: Okay. A little bit before my time, but I'll take their word
1: right.
2: For
1: and,
2: it.
1: Right, and I've, you know, I've seen some of them on, you know, Turner Classics, because I like that. But normally Fred plays, he'll play a different character sometimes, you know.
2: Sometimes.
1: And doesn't dance all the time. Mm-hmm. Thelma and Louise, they got it three. These are movie duos. Han Solo, Chewbacca, number four.
2: Yep, there's mine.
1: Bonnie and Clyde, five. Mm-hmm. Now, Joe, Jerry, and Sugarcane. That's not a duo, it's a trio. But it's Marilyn Monroe with Jack Lemmon and Tony Curtis in drag. That's a cheat, but still. Number seven, Laurel and Hardy. Number eight, Frodo and Samwise, Lord of the Rings franchise. Number nine, Mike and Marcus, Bad Boys franchise. You know, I've never seen any of that stuff.
2: Oh, Bad Boys. Particularly Bad Boys 2 is a lot of fun. 3 and 4, kind of, but I mean, they're still fun. But Bad Boys 2 is awesome.
1: Okay.
2: Bad Boys for life.
1: All right. Number 10, movie 2 was Bob and Phil, Bing Crosby, Danny Kaye, White Christmas. Oh, man. Number 11, Nick and Nora Charles, The Thin Man franchise. Have you ever seen Nick Charles? So William Powell, so cool. I mean, long before James Bond or Phil Williams. I mean, this guy was cool in the Thin Man stuff. Humphrey Go-Kart and Lauren Bacall, they made like four movies together. Key Largo, probably the best. Morticia and Gomez Adams. Now, that's Angelica Houston and Raul Julia. Very good.
2: Yeah, that's some good casting.
1: Number 15, Shrek and Donkey.
2: All right.
1: Pretty neat chemistry, you got to admit that.
2: Is that the first animated duo to make the list?
1: That's the first one, yeah.
2: Okay.
1: Yeah. Also, Cheech and Chong, Batman and Robin, Blues Brothers, Dorothy and Toto, Abbott and Costello.
2: But thought they would have placed higher.
1: Yeah, probably. Cher and Dion from Clueless, and even Laurie Strode and Michael Myers from Halloween. So, the movie duo.
2: Okay, all right, fun list.
1: Game of Thrones movie hitting the big screen.
2: Ugh.
1: Not till 2029.
2: Still angry how that last season went.
1: Well, wait till 2029, maybe they'll... Charlie Sheen coming back to TV, bringing his own Martin with him. We're going to start his father and son on a comedy series called Happy Jack. It's for AMC. Charlie will play Jack, who is a, quote, bit of a lifelong ne'er-do-well. Oh, yeah. I mean, that's his whole life.
2: Big stretch for him, right?
1: He's got two adult daughters that his dad, Martin, helped him raise. One of the daughters named Kate. She keeps Jack's company running and Jack functioning. The other daughter is Sam, a wild child, who returns home with a new boyfriend who is Charlie's age. This is like his life, maybe. I don't know. But anyway, he starts filming early next year. Early next year. Wow. Scrubs on tonight, second season premiere. This is the reboot.
2: Yeah, the first season of the reboot was pretty good.
1: Everybody seemed to like that, yeah.
2: Yeah, I was going in with hesitation, but I was like, okay, this is fun.
1: Shark Tank, 9 o'clock ABC. 18th season premiere. The 39th season premiere of The Amazing Race. I thought that went to be with the Lord. I did not know.
2: I could never get into The Amazing Race, but I have some friends who like it is appointment viewing for them.
1: Episode 2, South Park, Season 29, 10 o'clock, Comedy Central.
2: No, it's South America, remember?
1: I'm sorry, yeah. It is. Yeah, okay. Episode 9, Ted Lasso, Season 4, Apple TV.
2: Yep, me and Smoking Hot Fiancé have a lunch date to watch the new episode of Theodore Lasso
1: afternoon.
2: How
1: cool, a lunch date?
2: Mm-hmm.
1: Now, this is at your place, our place, or are you going somewhere?
2: No, her
1: you
2: place.
1: Have to go to her. Yeah, you have to go to her.
2: Yeah.
1: Wow.
2: Love in season 4 of
1: so
2: Ted Lasso.
1: So you bring in lunch, you cook lunch, what are you doing?
2: Pick up lunch and then we watch it.
1: See, that's a good, weekday, that's very good.
2: Mm-hmm.
1: Wow. Kenny Chesney. Don't know if he's coming here. I don't know. But he's doing tour rehearsals for all these big stadiums and stuff.
2: Mm-hmm.
1: He rents out an entire stadium for a week.
2: Probably cost them $1 or $12.
1: They're going to rent out Tampa Stadium a week before the show. He said, there's just so many moving parts that goes into it. You got to go and you got to set everything up to see how it looks. You know, I never thought about it. If something's not right, you got to fix it.
2: Yeah.
1: So he's rented the stadium out. And he and the guys play flag football and watch games on the giant screen while they're renting it.
2: I would do the exact same thing.
1: Raymond James, in Tampa.
2: Oh, and they have the pirate ship down there in Tampa. I would so play with that.
1: You know, I didn't think about that. I guess maybe they could. But it's not going to be at every venue, so yeah.
2: Yeah, but I mean, it's going to be there.
1: Oh, yeah, you'd play with it.
2: Oh, yeah, Like, so do you want to rehearse? Yeah, in a minute. I'm playing with the pirate ship. Yarg!
1: I like that.
2: Captain Kenny over here.
1: There you go. Hey, tomorrow we're going to be at Phoenix Conversions. You know where we're going to be tomorrow?
2: Where's that, Phil?
1: Phoenix Conversions on Wisegubber. They're across from the main post office. Now, you have a chance to qualify to win, and we'll have one set up there. The Decked System. It's called Get Decked Out with Phoenix Conversions, Phil Williams. What you're listening for is a cue to call. It sounds something like this.
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1: All right, get after it. Ninth caller right now, 656-2946. 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We'll be right back.
4: beautiful day on tap with lots of sunshine, but those afternoon highs will be climbing back into the mid to upper 80s with a bit more humidity. In the WVLT First Alert Weather Center, I'm meteorologist Sydney Sullivan.
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1: Yeah. Good morning. Thank you, Lord, for a great day. I am Phil Williams. It is a beauty out there. Tomorrow, we're going to be at Phoenix Convergence Friday in Lenoir City. And we still need you to go by there, give non-perishable food items to Second Harvest Food Bank and fill up that Ranger truck in the showroom. All right, that would be great if you could do. You know what Glenn Wood ought to do? He ought to call a Phoenix Conversion, get a couple of those deck systems, put in a truck. That the one went anywhere, well, they would sell the best. I believe I'm going to line number six. Yes, it appears to be Brandon. Brandon, good morning.
8: Good morning. How are you?
1: Brandon, you're caller number nine, brother. Tell me about yourself. Excellent. Brandon. Yeah, congratulations. What do you do?
8: I'm a field service rep for an HVAC distributor.
1: Uh-huh. Now, in the back of your pickup truck, we could put one of these decked systems. And from Phoenix Converter, have you seen them? You know what I'm talking about, right?
8: I have had one in the past in another vehicle.
1: They have made so many improvements. These things are so heavy duty. Tomorrow, we're going to be at Phoenix Conversions. You can come by and look at what you could win. Now, congratulations to you, my brother. We appreciate it. Going to put you on hold. Landon may get some information, including your blood type, okay?
8: Yes.
1: Not
8: I'll
1: blood
8: look
1: type.
8: That up. Yeah.
1: All right, brother, hang on. All right, here we go. Do you know your blood type?
2: Red.
1: Okay, that was pretty good. Now, O positive here. And sometimes, boy, sometimes they do call. You know, a lot of times everything's okay, and then, bang, they need blood. And usually East Tennessee comes through, and usually they have some sort of incentive for you. You know, just like, Second Harvest, we want to support those folks, too, at Medic. All right. Gosh, boy, howdy. It's time for news tonight.
9: Here is the news, the latest news.
10: Not.
1: Boy, you talk about news that ain't. Raven Simone says she wears an adult diaper around the house when she's on her period.
2: Wow. Could have gone the rest of my life without knowing that. Thanks.
1: Right? I'm like, yeah.
2: Yikes.
1: Andrew Garfield says playing basketball with Woody Harrelson is scary because he's fiercely competitive. I would have thought the Woodman do him a big dude and just be just like, mellow, man, whatever, man.
2: Yeah, I wouldn't have expected that from Mr. Harrelson.
1: Yeah, Diddy's release date got moved forward yet again. He's out in January, or due out January 21st of 2028. I mean, I'm not sure why he'd want to get out. I'm sure he's living like a king in prison. Perez Hilton still in a residential treatment facility. He's been able to reconnect with his mom and his kids. That's good. That is good. Oh, boy. Curry Barker is the writer and director of Obsession. And you know, that thing made all the money. Well, a new movie in the works is called Anything But Ghosts. It's due out May of next year, of 2027. Earlier reviews of Tom Cruise's Digger are all over the place. I mean, some critics don't like it. Others just hate it. Don't know. But it's Tom Cruise. Hard to predict. Trailer for a Netflix docuseries, the one about Matthew Perry. There's a trailer for it. It's coming up. Yeah. Uh-oh. Boy, here's a bargain. Taylor Swift's Beverly Hills Home, where she wrote her 1989 album, on the market. It's only $8 million. Foo Fighters opening for AC/DC this Friday. Rescheduled show, MetLife Stadium. That gig had to be canceled last weekend. Remember that? Due to weather? Yeah. Next year, Roger Waters' son will lead a tour called Legacy, which celebrates the defining music and visual world of Pink Floyd's golden era. So in other words, Roger Waters, Pink Floyd's son, Harry, is going to do a Pink Floyd tribute band thing. Yes, keyboardist Rick Wakeman played a private show for 150 rescue bears. I think little bears were like holding up their phone after. I don't know. Hey. Uh-oh. James Hetfield has debuted a bold new hairstyle. I haven't seen it at the Punk Rock Museum, Las Vegas.
2: Really?
1: A bold new hairstyle. He had it cut kind of short, though, didn't he? Why didn't it?
2: Uh-oh. The last time Metallica got short haircuts, Metallica fans in the metal world lost their minds.
1: I know.
2: Well, now I got to see what Papa Het's new haircut is.
1: Yeah, do that. I mean, yeah.
2: I'm going to see them in a couple weeks.
1: That's right. Landon Day gets to go see them at the Sphere in Las Vegas. A wonderful gift from a loved one. That is, that's pretty cool, really. And he gets to do that. I mean, and I think he's going by himself. You going by yourself?
2: Yeah.
1: Okay, that's pretty cool. You going by yourself? He's going to Vegas.
2: Well, I'm not going to Vegas by myself. She's staying in the hotel room.
1: Oh, okay, I got you.
2: I go see James and the boys.
1: I got you. So, okay, what's the haircut look like?
2: It is short, dyed. It's like it's gray with a black streak down the middle.
1: Pepe Le Pew?
2: Yeah, yeah.
1: I guess in reverse, but yeah.
2: Yeah, James is going for the reverse skunk, I guess. But you know who could pull it off? James Hetfield. Yeah.
1: Yeesh. Okay. All right, ladies and gentlemen, we talk about farmers a lot, you know, with Neil and everybody, and Second Harvest. Did you know the world does produce enough food to feed everybody? The problem, distribution, infrastructure, and waste. So much waste that 821 million people on the planet are chronically undernourished. Now, mainly South America, South Africa, but we have the problem here. We have the problem here as well. And right now, the world's median age in the world, 30.4 years, half the population older, half is younger. Highest median age, about 50, in Japan. African country of Niger, the lowest at 15.6. All right. Interesting stats to know. All right, are you mourning the sleeve in the hot pocket? Do you want to know whose birthday it is? Do you want to hear some more stupid news? Stay tuned.
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32: Good morning. It is 9:30. Temperature is at 60 degrees with sunny skies in Knoxville. I'm Robin Joffe for News Talk 98.7 WOKI. We do have an overturned vehicle to tell you about. It is on Interstate 275 southbound in Knox County. That's near mile marker 3. The southbound exit ramp is closed there at that area. Again, Interstate 275 southbound, mile marker 3, the exit ramp and shoulder are closed in that area. Tennessee is preparing for a historic execution today as death row inmate Krista Gayle Pike is scheduled to become the first woman executed in the state in more than 200 years. Pike's execution would mark only the fourth known execution of a woman in Tennessee history. Governor Bill Lee has denied clemency and courts have rejected last-minute appeals, leaving the execution set to proceed in Nashville at 11 o'clock Eastern Time. Another potential twist in the story of the terror alert at a U.S.-run airbase in England.
33: Two news outlets, the BBC and the Times newspaper, report one of the five men arrested at RAF Fairford called the police on himself. The suspect dialed 999, the UK's version of 911, almost an hour before a farmer reported seeing three vans and men in ski masks. The five were arrested on suspicion of explosives offences and later terrorism offences as part of a major security incident. They were released on bail on Monday in what police described as an investigative decision. Officers didn't find explosives, but a quantity of gasoline. In London, Jonathan Savage, Fox News.
32: Oak Ridge residents who use the Melton Lake Greenway should plan for a temporary closure next month. The Oak Ridge Recreation and Parks Department says the boardwalk beneath the Edgemoor Road Bridge will be closed October 12th through the 16th for maintenance and repairs. Officials say this closure is necessary for public safety. It also could change depending on weather conditions. The head of the company that runs the Eiffel Tower is quitting after a religious dispute that saw female staff members being told to stand down.
33: Women working at the most famous landmark in Paris were told to stay out of sight during a visit from a Hindu religious group earlier this month. Now the director general of the Eiffel Tower's management company is to leave the job. An investigation found operational failures, with the report calling the exclusion of female staff an unacceptable situation. Workers walked out in anger, forcing the attraction to close for a day. The Hindu group, known by the acronym BAPS, insists it never asked for the women to remain out of sight. Jonathan Savage, Fox News.
32: Tennessee House Speaker Cameron Sexton and State Representative Eileen Davis are scheduled to visit South Doyle High School tomorrow afternoon. The lawmakers will tour the school's robotics program, also learn more about hands-on STEM education opportunities available to students. Their visit begins at 3 p.m. at South Doyle High School on Tipton Station Road in Knoxville. Currently, we have sunny skies. It is 60 degrees in Knoxville. I'm Robin Joffe. 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
0: Well, we are waking up to temperatures a little bit warmer than the last couple of mornings, but still keeping the sunshine around once we burn off a little bit of morning fog. For the afternoon hours, as those temperatures continue to climb into the mid to upper 80s, this will bring in a bit more humidity out ahead of more widespread rainfall returning on Friday. In the WVLT First Alert Weather Center, I'm meteorologist Sydney Sullivan.
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22: 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Next episode, Krista Pike set to be executed, first woman in over 200 years. What will the aftermath of that be like? 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
1: T-Pain. T-Pain 42, I believe the founding father of autotune.
2: Most prominent user, I think.
1: I guess maybe so, yeah, whatever.
2: Shodai.
1: I'm sorry, what?
2: Shodai.
1: Uh-huh. Kieran Culkin is Macaulay's younger brother. He's 44.
2: Crazy talented.
1: Christopher Jackson, 51. George Washington and Hamilton. These days, he's Chunk Palmer, part of the legal team on Bull. Yeah, I never saw that, but I like Michael Weatherly. I don't know why I haven't seen it. Because I don't have time, I guess. I don't know. I don't understand it. Jenna Elfman, 55, Darman and Greg superstar. Trey Anastasio, the coke-loving leader of Fish, 62. I do a couple of hits and play a song for like 2 hours.
2: Uh-huh, yeah. Actually correct.
1: It's true. Yeah. Crystal Bernard is 65. She was Helen on Wings. Eric Stoltz, 65. Rocky Dennis. What a great movie that was. He's been in a lot of stuff, too. Marty Stewart, country singer, songwriter, 68 today. Fran Drescher is 69. Barry Williams, not my brother, but Greg in the Brady Bunch, is 72. My brother's name is Barry, and he's about that age. Matter of fact, I think he is. That's scary. Marilyn McCoo is 83. She was in the Fifth Dimension. Now she and Billy Davis Jr., her husband, tour around and help homeless and hungry in California. Johnny Mathis.
23: Chances are the world will be green.
1: 91. Today, Angie Dickinson is 95. National Chewing Gum Day. Today, chomp you a bunch. This day in 1827, Babe Ruth hit his 60th home run of the season. He held the single-season home run record for 34 years. Roger Maris broke it in 61, with 61. 71 years ago, 1955, James Dean was killed in a two-car collision in California. This date, 1960, the Flintstones premiered on ABC. And if I'm not mistaken, it was in prime time before it went, to Saturday morning. Whoa, man. And it was on this date. On this date. 2005, Michael Eisner resigned as the CEO of Disney. Some Disney nerds happy, some sad. Don't know. All I know is They keep making the cash register ring.
2: That they do.
1: I mean, yeah, I mean, they keep making it ring. Let's do some stupid news.

0: Stupid news.
1: A thank you note written by Angelina Jolie in 2023 is going viral because her handwriting isn't easy to read. Well, if you're familiar with cursive, it's easier. But I'm trying to think when the last time I wrote a note in cursive. If I write a thank you note, I print it because my printing is probably easier than my cursive to read. Graham Norton says there was a huge A-lister at the Taylor Swift-Travis Kelce wedding nobody talked about. He didn't name him, but from some clues, it could be Leonardo DiCaprio. Could have been Landon Doan. You know? I don't know.
2: I decided in the...
3: Dang it, Landon.
1: No.
2: Just blew up my spot.
1: I know. You won't be invited to her next wedding, will you now?
2: No, apparently not. Off the guest list. The hors d'oeuvres were great.
1: You know, I would imagine, right? You know, you're not here again. I don't
2: they
1: know
2: had how, a nacho stand.
1: I wouldn't want to. Right, or a fountain. Yeah. Ooh, that would be good.
2: I had a nacho hat, yeah.
1: You just stick your...
2: Nacho nut.
1: Yeah, you just stick your whatever in that. Oh, boy. That fountain of warm, gooey cheese.
2: Yay, plastic cheese.
1: Oh, yeah. Boy. A nacho. You got me thinking about that. Now.
2: Right, yeah. I'm going to text Linz, be like, hey, baby, we need a nacho stand.
1: Fountain this. Nacho fountain at the wedding. Yeah, yep. There you go.
2: Uh-huh.
1: All right, ladies and gentlemen, TikTok is going, TikTok is going super viral. Where a guy says, quote,
4: I know we're in an economic crisis right now because I just got a thing of Hot Pockets, and they don't come with the pocket anymore, just with the hot. You can't even afford the pocket. You have to raw dog it in the microwave. Yeah, the sleeve's gone.
1: But it's been gone since 2023. But now the internet's losing its mind. You know, you'd place that thing in that sleeve and you'd put it in the microwave and nuke it, whatever. Yeah. Like I said, they've been gone for a while. They even did a marketing campaign saying they were getting rid of it. I don't remember. It must not have been good.
2: Right. Yeah. Very effective, obviously.
1: Yeah. But you're talking metallic sleeves. Estimated 3,500 to 5,000 tons of paper waste annually. 5,000 tons. So it's not been around for years. So clearly this guy who's complaining is he's Hot Pocket casual. He's not a...
2: he's not a true one.
1: Right, he's not a disciple.
2: He's not bowing at the altar of the pocket.
1: But what's funny is so many other people aren't because it's going so super viral.
2: Yep.
1: Oh, no!
2: Are we truly a society without our pockets?
1: Right. Let's just look. Let us. And you just think about it. It's like, wait a second. This is what we're getting all upset over. Meanwhile, we got hungry kids and cancer and all that. Privacy, people take it seriously. That's why a lot of people hate the Flock cameras. It's also why the CEO of Flock, a man named Garrett Langley, has his own home blurred on Google Maps Street View. Now, it's one thing to do that, be upset, but it's another thing to get some good petty revenge. People online have apparently named his home, or labeled his home, I guess, as, quote, a public toilet on the maps. It probably won't last long. Well, I'm not even sure it's his house, but some people, they're dropping harmless threats and this, that, and the other. And somebody said it'd be a shame if his house gets egged or TP'd on Halloween. Now, if you live in Connecticut and they have the places that have the Flock cameras, they've paired them with noise detectors with the license plate readers. So you could get a ticket for loud pipes or blasting stereo, fines of up to $100 first offense. Roger, I told you turn that down. This is your third offense. I'm sorry, but we're going to fine you $500. I don't know. You heard of Pilates? What about Bro Lattes? Okay, that name, I just made it up. But there's a lot of men-only Pilates classes popping up all over the country. The funny part, guys think they didn't think Pilates would be a challenge because it's a workout mostly for women, but that changed. Instructors saw plenty of men arriving thinking Pilates would be easy, only to find themselves shaking while lifting 2-pound weights and asking for water breaks. Even bodybuilders have been humbled about how hard it is. A lot of guys are enjoying the relaxed atmosphere, the lack of competitiveness, and the chance to connect with other men. Pilates was created by a guy named Joseph Pilates, if you didn't know. This is the guy, and if you don't know about this, this is cool because he, Joseph Pilates, developed these exercises to improve health and rehabilitate wounded soldiers during World War I. We've got them around the house, those little free libraries that pop up, kind of like the blessing boxes. Last month, the mini blockbusters for DVDs went viral, and now there's little Pizza Hut libraries inspired by book and nostalgia. October, National Pizza Month, National Book Month. So Pizza Hut is launching Little Hut Libraries, limited edition neighborhood book exchanges, and they have the iconic Pizza Hut red roof and all of that. Your town, unincorporated, whatever, there's a website you can apply to get one. You know, it's a nonprofit. They'll stick 25 books in them, as well as a pack of Pizza Hut and Book It goodies. Huh. I got to tell you, you small towns, that's a great thing. Main condition, you got to be an adult, have an appropriate place for it, and you have to steward the library. You got to keep it stocked, weatherproofed, all of that stuff. November 10th, the winners will be announced, and then they'll ship the libraries out. I would love to see one of those around here.
2: Yeah, that's awesome.
1: I mean, somebody that's doing something good, you know, I like that. Pizza Hut's really trying.
2: They really want to try. They'd improve their pizza.
1: I haven't had one in forever.
2: It's been a while, but the reason it's been a while is every time I eat Pizza Hut, like, it tears up my insides.
1: All right.
2: Like doubled over in pain.
1: No kidding.
2: Yeah. Uh-huh.
1: Okay, well then. Hey, and that endorsement from Landon Doan.
2: This comes from a dude who eats pizza a lot, too.
1: Yeah, and it's, like I say, it's Pizza Month. Starts tomorrow.
2: The time of year I've trained for.
1: Yeah. Yeah. There's a list of things. This is one of those things. I clicked on it.
2: What now?
1: Well, super wealthy. Oh, man, it reminds me. I got to get a lottery ticket for tomorrow. Super wealthy. There's a list of things super wealthy people can buy, but the rest of us, I didn't even know they had that. Cloning pets.
2: What?
1: Mm-hmm.
2: That just broke my brain.
1: You can pay to clone your pet, yes.
2: Oh my gosh. What type of dystopian nightmare are we living in?
1: Mm-hmm. Private musical performances. Yeah, man, I'm getting that Eric Clapton play my birthday party. Yeah, good luck with it. Reserving entire floors of hotels. Yeah.
2: Yeah.
1: But the problem is it reminds you how poor you are in comparison. Okay. Oh, and this. What if that gig you're doing don't work out? 48% of Americans, that's about half, are career cushioning. Basically, they're exploring their backup options if their current job goes. Yep. Phil Shope, News Talk 98.7.
3: Beautiful day on tap with lots of sunshine, but those afternoon highs will be climbing back into the mid to upper 80s with a bit more humidity. In the WVLT First Alert Weather Center, I'm meteorologist Sydney Sullivan.
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14: May 7th, 1915. The Atlantic Ocean was a World War I minefield, but the RMS Lusitania was built to ride above the chaos, a floating palace speeding home toward the coast of Ireland. Lurking in the mists off Old Head of Kinsale, German submarine U-20 raised its periscope and spotted the massive silhouette. Without warning, a torpedo cut through the gray water and slammed into the liner's starboard side. In just 18 minutes, the ocean swallowed the Lusitania whole, taking 1,198 souls to the bottom, including 128 Americans. For 2 years, President Woodrow Wilson held a precarious peace. But when Germany resumed unrestricted submarine warfare and freedom of the seas died in the Atlantic, America could no longer stand as an observer. In April 1917, the United States officially declared war on Germany. The sinking of the Lusitania was more than a maritime disaster. It was the torpedo that shattered centuries of American isolationism, drew a line in the ocean, and forever altered the balance of global power.
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1: All right, tomorrow we'll be at Phoenix Convergence. We'll show you the deck system that you can win. But we'll do another trivia question about Broadway. Those have worked out great. We got Broadway Through Tennessee, keeping it live and local. Broadway Through Tennessee brought to you by Dynasty Spas. And I was just telling Bob, you know, now it is so easy. They've got these two persons, well, probably four person, two, that you just, it's plug and play. You don't have to, I mean, they got the different jets and the colors and the, all that stuff, and you really don't have to have anything other than a place for it. And I got a corner for it. They got these little corner things, man.
25: Yeah.
1: Plug it in. Put water in it. You know, let it fill.
25: Right, so they provide the spa, and you got to provide the electricity and the water.
1: That's it.
25: Wow.
1: Well, now I get some chemicals, but still, it's plug and play. It's 110. Sounded like Megan Fader. It's wonderful. You, spa, can get in the spa.
25: We could plug one
1: in here.
25: In this studio.
1: Yep.
25: We could plug it in.
1: Yes, we
26: Ooh,
1: could.
26: Ooh, I like this idea.
1: Yes, we could. Just call Dynasty Spas.
25: And they're two people. They have any solar.
1: Oh, you mean the hot tub stupid? No, Dynasty Spas is quite a few people.
25: No.
1: But yes, two-person spa. Yeah.
25: They got a one-person spa?
1: Well, the two-person is really the one person for me because she'll go, no, I'm not ready, you know, because I want to get in more than she does, and I'll be out there hanging out, and I got the outdoor TV, right? So I'm in the spa watching the game, or, dare I say it, a little bit of gun smoke.
25: Whoa, you're on the edge, Phil Williams.
1: I know that.
25: Just back it up a little bit.
1: Oh, wait a minute. Hang on. Today, shed cleanup.
25: Oh, geez.
1: Power auger separating hostas. Let me tell you something.
25: You don't have to explain shed cleaning to me, buddy.
1: Bond. James Bond. Yes, it's...
0: What is going on?
1: I am that, I am that person.
0: Can I get an adult?
25: There are none. We're on the third floor here. There are none.
1: Don't know why there should be.
25: It's all radio up here.
1: You digging the weather?
25: I am, yeah. You know, I absolutely. These cool mornings, warm afternoons, whether it's spring or fall,
1: now,
25: it's great.
1: Unfortunately, Friday night for the football games, we may get rain. Also, Saturday for the game. Landon Doan is going to do a rain dance. He's the best in the business. Also, Robin in the newsroom. Sherry for traffic today. Bob Yarbrough coming up. What's up, Dad?
25: Yeah, thankfully, I'm going to the game this weekend.
1: Poncho time. Poncho.
25: It's poncho time in Tennessee. We'll see. Hopefully we'll catch a break. Qualifying for the Tennessee Theater Broadway season tickets, that's coming up today. As you well know, Krista Gayle Pike execution scheduled for 11 o'clock our time. I got a whole bunch of angles on this that we'll get into. And our very own Luke Lambry is in Nashville at the prison there. So we're going to speak with Luke coming up in the 11 o'clock hour.
1: Sound like a good deal.
25: Yeah.
1: All right, ladies and gentlemen, what can I tell you? I look forward to tomorrow at Phoenix. I love you. Not a thing you can do about it. Trust in the Lord. Head it the fairway. Yeah, see you tomorrow.
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26: If they're willing to support and secure our borders and fund our police departments and not defund our Department of War and vote for tax cuts and not let biological men play women's sports, let's start there. 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You'll have another opportunity in 2 years or 6 years. 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You know, don't vote against Roger Marshall in Kansas. 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They're all going to go with the dominant voice, which is the DSA movement in the Democratic Party.
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1: He's unsuccessfully challenged Tennessee's execution protocol, even sought alternative methods, including hanging, arguing medical and psychological concerns. The U.S. Supreme Court and Governor Bill Lee declined to intervene, clearing the way for the execution. In a letter that was released before Governor Lee denied clemency, Pike wrote that she's not afraid to die, but is nervous about the execution process itself. Pike's execution would mark only the fourth known execution of a woman in Tennessee history and the first in more than 200 years. A commercial flight traveling from Dubai to Tel Aviv made an emergency landing in Saudi Arabia. This is following a violent incident in the cockpit. It's according to passengers on board.
2: Passengers who were on board this plane saying that they thought they were going to die. They say there was some sort of fight between the co-pilot and the captain, and that's when the plane started to nosedive. New images appear to show at least one passenger covered in blood who reportedly got involved to try to help the situation. We know the plane, Fly Dubai flight FZ-1073, was flying from Dubai to Tel Aviv this morning. After flying for about 2.5 hours, the plane signaled an emergency on board while entering Jordanian airspace. That's when it abruptly descended from 33,000 feet to 17,000 feet. Israel then scrambled fighter jets, fearing the aircraft had been hijacked.
1: It is still unclear what caused the altercation in the cockpit that led to the plane's emergency landing. Gatlinburg police have issued 5 citations and 21 warnings under Tennessee's new bear feeding law since it took effect on July 1st. Officials say the enforcement effort comes as human-bear conflicts continue to rise. 20 bears euthanized in Sevier County this year after dangerous encounters. Wildlife officials and cabin owners are urging visitors to secure trash, lock vehicles, and avoid feeding bears to help prevent future conflicts. We do have tips on how to coexist healthy with bears on our website, newstalk987.com. A dangerous flash flood threat is expanding from the southwest into the plains and midwest this week.
3: The potential flooding is putting more than 150 million people at risk as tropical moisture fuels intense thunderstorms. In New Mexico, multiple flash flood emergencies were issued Tuesday, including warnings of an imminent dam failure and a levee breach in Doña Ana County. Residents in parts of the Hatch Valley were evacuated and urged to seek higher ground. The threat is expected to peak today and Thursday, with parts of Texas and Oklahoma facing the potential for several inches of rain per hour. Ted Lindner, Fox News.
1: 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Currently sunny skies, 62 degrees in Knoxville. 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
4: We are looking at a beautiful Wednesday on tap with a mix of sun and clouds. However, temperatures are going to be back into the mid to upper 80s, really the next couple of days leading into more unsettled weather. We'll start to bring in a few late-day showers and storms on Friday with more widespread rainfall returning by the weekend. In the WVLT First Alert Weather Center, I'm meteorologist Sydney Sullivan.
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2: Ladies and gentlemen, may I now present a cultured, sophisticated man about town. Hit it!
3: You know, actually, we only had to come up with three new digits. Thankfully, not a whole new 10-number phone number. That's the good news in all this, but it's 865-855. Those are the new digits. 8255. All right, anyway, you know about the new phone. Hopefully so. Change your contact information. A good old morning to you. Yarbrough back in till noon. Bob Yarbrough here. Jennifer Johnsy there.
4: Good morning.
3: Robin Joffe back yonder.
5: Am I?
3: Well, you're somewhere with a microphone. I don't know.
5: I was wandering the building.
3: Where you be? I'm going to be where I'm at. What's that from? That's from...
6: I don't know, but it's funny.
5: It's like familiar, but I can't place
6: man.
5: It.
6: I'm be yeah. where I'm at. Don't even ask me.
3: It's... I'm going to be where I'm
5: yes, he
3: at.
5: Is.
3: Well, it's from a movie or Eddie Murphy's Raw. That's
6: okay.
3: Where it's from, yeah.
6: There's no F-bomb in there with that, though?
3: Oh, I don't know about that. I can't remember the setup. I'll have to dig into this a little more, but I just remember the punchlines. I'm going to be where I'm at. And it stuck with me for some crazy reason. Are you guys among those who believe there are actually only two seasons? There are fall and... waiting on fall. Is that you?
6: No, I'm an all four seasons
5: yeah,
6: kind of
5: me
6: gal.
5: Too.
6: I'm
5: okay,
6: optimistic.
3: Yeah. I want to just freeze it right where we are. This is nice.
6: It's been
5: okay
6: really, really
5: this.
6: Nice.
3: Yeah. Cool mornings, sunshine, warm afternoons. You know what's coming up after all this, though? Eventually.
6: The beautiful season of fall.
3: I don't mind fall. I just mind the cold temperatures.
6: He does not like the cold, y'all. He'll be whining for months.
3: No, I don't whine. I bitch and moan.
6: Okay, I was being more polite about it, but that's all right.
3: Bubby can't say that on the radio. Well, okay. What are we going to say on the radio today? Well, certainly the big story here in Tennessee. And, you know, maybe even specifically Knoxville, because this horrendous crime.
5: Oh, it's national.
3: It's absolutely national, but this horrendous crime happened right here in our community.
5: Just not far away from us.
3: What's it been, 32 years ago, 31 years ago?
5: 95,
3: yeah.
5: So math.
3: 31 years ago. 31 years ago. Krista Gayle Pike, today... is the day that she is set to be executed at 11 o'clock our time, 10 o'clock in Nashville, in the central time zone. So we're going to get into a lot of different things regarding this, okay? A handful of angles on this, and our audio brunch will be about this. There's a documentary that was put out just about 2 weeks ago. It's available on YouTube. It's free. And it really...
5: I was unaware of this.
3: Well, there's a handful of, you know, different crime shows and whatnot that have taken this this story on. But this was put out a couple of weeks ago, and I watched it last night. It's about, I think, 47 minutes long, something like that. But I will tell you that they take it from the angle primarily of she should not have been convicted. Or at least given the death penalty. She should have been convicted. Let me back up there. She should have been convicted, but not given the death penalty. And they go into all the reasons why they feel that's the case. So I want to spend some time, and we're going to do this again in the 11 o'clock hour. I want to spend some time refreshing, reminding everyone what this crime was all about back in 1995. And we keep hearing that this is the first time in 200 years that a female will be executed, if it goes through, will be executed in the state of Tennessee. So I got curious about, okay, who's 200 years ago? What's that all about? So I looked up some information on
5: that. Those are crude, aren't they?
3: Well, they're hangings.
5: I know.
3: They're hangings. There have been very few.
5: That's what she wanted, but they denied it.
3: Yeah. I wonder if you should be able to choose your manner of execution.
5: No matter what? No matter what the laws are?
3: Yeah.
6: I have lots of feelings.
3: Oh, boy.
5: I know, there's...
3: Boy. Well, you wait till I get to the quick question in just a minute.
6: Okay, awesome.
5: I can't think of the state, but there is one state that has the firing squad.
3: Yeah. I just want, you know, I don't know, if you want to, if you choose your manner of being executed to be whatever
5: it is. Hopefully I don't have to produce
3: that. Well, not you specifically, just in general.
5: Hopefully
3: Should you be able to make that decision?
6: Victim sure didn't get a chance that, to choose.
3: That, well, true. Yeah, that's very true. You know, Robin, I know one of the comments coming out of this story today is that, it's about she isn't worried about dying. It's that she's worried about how she's going to die.
5: Yeah, she's...
3: Been
5: claiming that she can't do the injection because she has a blood condition and it could be painful. Mm. And so, I'm sorry.
3: I know what
5: God forgive me.
3: Every stinking one of you is thinking right now.
5: What about Colleen Slimmer?
3: Colleen Slimmer didn't get to choose.
5: Yeah, she was.
3: She didn't get to
5: tortured.
3: Choose. She didn't get to choose her manner of death.
5: No, she did not.
3: Let me hit the quick question for you right now. I'm making you governor of Tennessee for today.
4: Okay. Oh, fun.
3: You can see this coming like a freight train, can't you? You're governor of Tennessee today. Yes or no, do you allow the scheduled execution of Krista Gayle Pike to happen today? Why or why not? 865-855-8255. 855-8255. That's our text number. You can call us at that same number. You can text in your response. But you're the governor today. Yes or no, do you allow the scheduled execution of Krista Gayle Pike to move forward at 11 o'clock? Why or why not? I support the death penalty in a case like this when some crimes are a complete rejection of another person's right to live, and this is one of those crimes. It really is. This wasn't a sudden fight. It wasn't accidental. It was planned. Mm-hmm. It was cruel. It served no purpose except to kill this young woman in a brutal and heinous manner. And a jury heard the evidence. A jury imposed the death penalty. Years later, do you remember this, when she tried to kill an inmate while in prison?
5: I had kind of forgotten until this kind of started stirring this year, and I thought, oh, yeah, I forgot about
3: that. We've forgotten so many things about this case. She's in prison for murder and tries to murder somebody in prison.
5: That doesn't sound like reform to me.
3: It doesn't.
5: No.
3: She has a hard, she had a hard childhood.
5: And I feel for that.
3: She does,
5: but
3: or she did.
5: There's a big but there.
3: But it doesn't erase the difference between right and wrong, even at the age of 18, which she was when this crime took place. You know better than to take a life. You know that if you kill someone, you could very well receive the death penalty. You should know that. Would I have been okay with a life in prison without parole sentence? Yeah, I would have been okay with that. I think the longer you have to sit there and think about what you did, you know, there's some punishment in that. But, hey, that's not what was chosen here. Final judgment. We all know final judgment ultimately belongs to God. Final judgment. That's not our job. However, we are on earth to enforce the law as it sits and as it stands. And in Tennessee, this is the sentence that the law allowed and the jury chose. That's why I think this sentence should stand. And for all indications, it sure seems like it is going to. So that is the quick question for you today. Jennifer, would you please line up some of those phone calls here so I can knock out a few of them in this segment?
4: Yeah.
3: Would you please do that? And I know you guys, this is kind of the big thing today here. So let's line up some of the phone calls there. I'm making you governor of Tennessee for today. Yes or no, do you allow the scheduled execution of Krista Gayle Pike to happen? Why or why not? What am I missing, Robin?
5: No, I just like the idea of being governor for the day.
3: Oh, yeah. All right, CJ, good morning, sir. Welcome into Yarbrough. What's going on?
4: Hey, buddy, they should have put a bullet in her head or a rope around her neck 30 years ago. But I'm getting contesting reports right now that the Sixth Circuit Court would stay on this. I don't know why or if it's bad reporting, but I think WBIR is reporting that it's been put on hold.
3: So I saw this right before we went on the air just a few minutes ago. I have not seen it anywhere else, which is why I have not gone into that.
4: Yeah, I don't know if it's a Facebook hoax or what's going on.
3: All right, well, let me, CJ, to your point, I'm on the WBIR website. Their head story, their headline, Krista Pike granted stay of execution from the Sixth Circuit Court of Appeals. So it appears as though that, at least that's what WBIR is reporting. Let me kind of look around here and see the latest on this. My goodness, an hour from the scheduled execution, and it looks like the Sixth, which I believe, didn't the Sixth Court of Appeals refuse to grant a stay already in this case?
5: Well, I've got some breaking news from Luke.
3: And he says it's happened?
5: He says that just moments ago, there is a stay while the court looks at some of this information. So right now, there is a pause on this execution.
4: Right.
3: All right, CJ, thank you, buddy. I appreciate that.
6: We just had somebody else call, and I was like, he's been talking. I said, so whatever has come in, we haven't gotten just yet.
3: I saw this before we went on the air. I did not want to go down that road until we were able to confirm it.
5: I heard you all talking about it, and I couldn't confirm it either, but Luke just confirmed
3: it. Our Luke Lamry is in Nashville, where this is apparently it's underway. I don't know what the stay looks like. I don't know if that's for 30 minutes, 30 days.
5: It says they're looking at documents, so who knows at this point?
6: This is going to get folks riled up for sure.
3: Well, more than likely. More than likely. I'm still going to ask.
6: Riled up.
3: I'm still going to ask you the question.
5: But yeah, it's still a very legitimate
3: I'm still
5: going
3: to ask you the question. You're governor for today, yes or no, do you allow the scheduled execution of Krista Gayle Pike to happen? Let's just say the execution, all right? I know this for now. We're uncertain as to where this is going to go. But that's what we'll go with for now. 865-855-8255. All right. Those are our text numbers, the new numbers, 855, the middle three. That's what you need to change. Update your contact information. Got more phone calls. We'll do some good news and get the latest on all of this from Nashville, as it looks like a stay has been granted. And we'll continue to follow that here. Good news. Tell me something good. We'll do it next here on Yarbrough and News Talk 98.7.
7: Beautiful day on tap with lots of sunshine, but those afternoon highs will be climbing back into the mid to upper 80s with a bit more humidity. In the WVLT First Alert Weather Center, I'm meteorologist Sydney Sullivan.
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14: This is Halloran. Next episode, Krista Pike set to be executed. First woman in over 200 years. What will the aftermath of that be like? 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
3: All right, we're going to do good news today as we do every weekday at this same time here. It is Tell Me Something Good, 865-855-825.

0: 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Folks, it's going to be one of those days, it looks like. I'm always going to share the good news with you here in this same segment, but, you know, with this other story going on regarding Krista Gayle Pike, it's just going to be odd, okay? It's just going to be a little bit weird as we try to do this. So if you got good news, you can share it with us. I've got the good news. Mike, if you'll sit tight, I'll get to your phone call in just a moment. 5 years ago, a Phoenix girl who was just 7 years old at the time saw a need and stepped up to fill that need. Her name is Sloan. She's 12 years old today, and her efforts have only gotten bigger and better. Sloan just wrapped up her fifth annual diaper drive, where she collected and donated 30,000 diapers. 30,000 diapers. And the goal was 22,500. She became inspired after volunteering at Nourish Phoenix and spotting empty shelves where diapers should have been. Staff told her those items are among the most requested and often run out first. Neighbors and supporters kept bringing boxes of Huggies and Pampers and other brands until her home was just packed. And then she hauled the whole load down to the food bank. 30,000. Sloan says if we have the ability to give someone something that they may not have or need, it's really important to step up and do that. 3 years after rushing to a crash that nearly killed a toddler, Seminole County firefighters in Florida are still part of her life. Lila Pagan, 3 years old, when a truck ran her over, crews found her injured. Her mom, Pamela, feared she would not even make it to the hospital. But Lieutenant Marcus Gomes prayed with the frightened mom and the youngster. Lila was then taken away, intubated, and in a coma. Doctors later said she was stable, and she eventually recovered. So these firefighters did not fade away. They kept showing up for her birthdays, Christmas, and other big moments. They call her baby girl. The bond works both ways, too. When firefighter Cross Fiorentino passed his paramedic exam, Pam, the mom, was among the first to congratulate him. Cross now jokes that he plans to attend her wedding in about 30 years and says, yeah, I'm even going to need to make approval on the future husband. We'll see. And finally, a British man is closing in on a feat that's been nearly three decades in the making. 57-year-old Carl Bushby. He's a former paratrooper set off from the southern tip of Chile in November of 1998. His goal then was to literally walk around the world. It's called the Goliath Expedition. He vowed to walk an unbroken path back to his mom's house without using vehicles at all. He thought it would take 12 years, but visa issues, wars, money trouble, and closed borders have now stretched it to nearly three decades. Now, he didn't just set out and plan to walk around the world and then resume life. He would fly back and forth, but he would always pick up where he left off or at least cover another continent. He's trying to get an unbroken path around the world, and he's covered more than 30,000 miles through jungles, ice, and deserts, the whole thing. And now he's in France, and after being refused the Channel Tunnel, French officials gave him permission to swim the English Channel, which he'll start on October 1st. He'll then walk north, hoping to reach Hull at about November 1st, exactly 28 years after he started. His mom, Angela, plans to meet him there at the gate when he's all finished, 30 years almost. That's your good news brought to you by Central City Heat and Air, Central City Heating and Air Conditioning, keeping you in your comfortable zone for more than 50 years at yourcomfortablezone.com. Mike, good morning. Welcome into Yarbrough. How are you?
1: How you doing, Bob?
0: I'm great. Thank you.
1: Man, you sold out the invitation. I'm governor for the day, right?
0: You are.
1: All right, brother. I'm throwing this out at you. You go ahead and do the 11 o'clock one, and then when you do the 11 o'clock one, you start rounding up the Newsom and the Christian ones and start popping them, too.
0: Mm-hmm.
1: Play the game. You win stupid prizes. This ain't no game. You're taking money off my table, out of your pocket, out of everybody in the United States and the state of Tennessee's pockets for feeding these people and taking care of them, giving them medical and letting them have a good time getting drugs in the penitentiary, running scams in the penitentiary when they should put rope around the back of their hands, let them dig a hole right there in front of them where they can see it being dug, take a slug, pop them in the back of the head, push them in it, cover them up, you're done. Business is over. That's my thought of it. I'm governor of the day. That's what we're doing.
0: Mike, I would say you took full advantage of being governor of the day.
1: Well, I mean, it's an eye for an eye, brother. Eye for an eye. If you want to get right down to the nitty-gritty, let the parents do it. Let that girl's mama come up here and put a bullet in that girl's head.
0: She reportedly will be there or was planning to be there for the execution.
1: Yeah. Well, good. What they ought to do is let her do the execution. You take in people that are doing that, man. We're showing too much mercy on the criminals and the victims. Let her parents or somebody in her family do what that girl and the other two. You got two more that was with that girl. They need to be executed as well. No matter what the age, murder is murder.
0: Mike.
1: An eye for an eye, and take them all three out at the same time, and then bring Newsom and Christian back out, and let the parents do the same thing to them.
0: Mike, thanks for your time, friend, and appreciate you calling in today. So what's happened in the Krista Gayle Pike scheduled execution, which was to happen in about a half hour in Nashville, the Sixth Circuit Court of Appeals has stayed the execution. They're reviewing documents. It sounds like to me this is I don't know, could last a handful of days, weeks, I don't know. But anyway, the scheduled execution has been stayed today in Nashville. We've got our very own Luke Lambry, who's in Nashville, and we were planning to speak with Luke in the 11 o'clock hour. And so we'll see if we can't get Luke on before then. At the very least, we'll talk to him coming up next hour to get the latest on what he's hearing. He's on the grounds in Nashville at the prison there. So we'll speak with Luke at some point this morning. A lot of things just really got shuffled around here in the past 30 minutes or so, all right? Our numbers are 865-855-8255. Back on Yarbrough here in just a moment.
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0: Back here on Yarbrough and News Talk 98.7. Bob Yarbrough, I got plenty of your text messages to get into. I made you the governor right out of the gate here. And my quick question is, do you allow the execution of Krista Gayle Pike to happen? Why or why not? And you can still respond to that. I'll still go through your responses at 865-855-8255. Many times this happens when someone is scheduled to be executed for a crime they committed at the last minute. A circuit court of appeals, a governor, some entity steps up and delays it or stays it. And that's what's happened today, folks. Just about 30 minutes ago, the Sixth Circuit Court of Appeals has stepped in to stay the execution of Krista Gayle Pike. News Talk 98.7's own Luke Lamry is in Nashville to cover this story for us today. Luke, how did all this play out for everyone there gathered at the prison for this execution?
11: Well, Bob, we're on the outer perimeter of the Riverbend Maximum Security Institution. There's several people coming into the facility, but right now we're on the outside. There's two news stations on the outside, and it slowly kind of dribbled out to us. Eventually, we got the file. It was the, like you said, Bob, it was the Sixth Circuit Court of Appeals in this stay. But basically right now, this execution is paused until further notice, but slowly dribbling out to us here on the perimeter, Bob.
0: Yeah, I'm certain you've got kind of the same idea and questions that we have here. I mean, this delay, we don't know how long the delay might be.
11: It could be a very long day, Bob, indeed. And, you know, it's one of those things that I did a quick scan of the document we received. I'm still trying to get my bearings again. This happened right as soon as I got on site. But it appears to be something with the Krista Pike defense in the sense that maybe the courts didn't look heavily enough at her childhood traumas. That's off a quick scan. Can't confirm that. But, you know, we're going to do some more digging, obviously. Like I said, it's going to be a long day, so plenty of time to look through some documents.
0: Okay, before this stay happened, about roughly 10 o'clock our time, 9 o'clock in Nashville, before it happened, what was the scene like there at the prison grounds?
11: Well, like I said, we're on the perimeter, Bob. There's a massive police barricade standing about 300 yards from this police barricade, and endless cars are coming up to it and going at it. You can assume some of those are witnesses, some of those are protesters, but just a very packed scene here. Other than that, it's on the outside, it's not too busy. You know, there's an airport right around here, so there's a lot of noise, a lot of planes taking off, but just a constant flow of cars heading into this scene.
0: All right, Luke. Boy, it kind of got everything kind of got turned upside down there in the matter of a few minutes. Keep us up to date if anything new comes out of the scheduled execution, which has been stayed. Thank you, buddy. Appreciate it.
11: Thank you, Bob. All right, bye-bye.
0: All right, that's Luke Lamry in Nashville covering this. Let me get some of your text messages here. Leslie. Absolutely agree with proceeding. Proud of Governor Lee and others for not intervening. Larry says, screw the Sixth Circuit Court of Appeals. Tim says, 30 years. They've had 30 years to get their ish together and can't get out of their own way. Sorry, judicial system. My question was, do you, your governor of the day, do you allow this execution to move forward? Yes or no, why or why not? Tim says, yes, mad dogs are to be put down. Folks, I got a lot of things scheduled for today that were kind of connected to this execution. I'm still going to do it. It's still a big story. We still don't know exactly what this stay of execution means in the big picture. We're still looking to figure that out. So we're still going to do all of this today. And I sincerely want your input at 865-855-8255. Speedwell Joe, I bet you've got a thought or two about this.
12: Good morning. You better believe it, buddy. I'm the governor. Can you believe that?
0: Woo! Oh, yeah. I need you
12: I
0: to... Hold on.
12: Just in a minute.
0: Hold on. You need to understand something. I have no power at all to make this a reality. We're just pretending on this, okay? So don't go making marijuana legal. Don't go doing all the other things that you might do, okay?
12: Well, Bob, I'm just saying, you know, I really did call about the woman, the prisoner woman. Man, you know what? That is so wrong. She was lined up to die for what she did. What she did earned her the death penalty. And, you know, it makes me so mad because she's not getting what she deserves. That's just the fact. And, you know, there wouldn't be none of this injection crap neither. You know, the ropes work. They don't fail. Guns don't fail, you know. Well, we could throw a blow dryer in the shower, you know. It's just not right, Bob, and I'm just going to say this. It's all lining up with the Bible, dude. In the final days, things are going to start. The things that are right are going to be wrong, and things that are wrong are going to be right, and we're watching it with our own eyes.
0: Well, and you think of Colleen Slimmer, the victim's family, in a moment like this. 30-plus years. They're probably already on site in Nashville. The mom is. The mom's still alive. She lives in Florida now. And then this happens.
12: It's ridiculous, man. You know, I don't understand why we're going to buddy up with the criminals and the inmates and stuff and not do what's right. If you're a victim of a crime, you're in trouble. You know, the criminal, we were going to run to his aid because he had a hard time growing up. Well, you know what? A lot of people had a hard time growing up, and they didn't turn out to kill people. It makes me angry. It really, really does, Bob.
0: All right. Speedwell Joe, thank you. Always appreciate you checking in with us, buddy. We've heard Krista Gayle Pike will be the first woman put to death in Tennessee in more than 200 years. So I got curious about when the last woman to receive the death penalty in the state, what were the circumstances around that? And it's not very clear, to be honest. For decades, these historical compilations listed a woman named Eve Martin, sometimes referenced as Martin Eve, as the last woman executed in the state. Now, according to those early court records, she was executed by hanging in 1820 after being convicted as an accessory to murder. So that's where we start with this. Modern legal and historical research, though, has cast doubt on that record. Some reexaminations of Tennessee's judicial archives now show that Eve Martin, or Martin Eve, may have actually been the victim of a murder rather than the perpetrator. So the records just aren't very clear about this. Death penalty historians, though, and archivist records indicate the last documented execution of a woman in Tennessee happened in 1819. That's if you don't count the 1821, because there's some confusion around that. But before that, it was 1819 in Sumner County. And the individual there was an enslaved black woman who had been convicted of murdering her mistress. And because she was enslaved, she was legally treated as property at the time, and public government records failed to preserve her name. They don't have the name. She was executed then by hanging, which was the standard method of capital punishment in the state prior to the adoption of the electric chair in 1913. Man, I mean, public hangings were how they handled these matters way back when. And the courthouse lawn, you know, people would gather for this. Regardless of whether the historical milestone dates to 1819 or 1820, Tennessee has not executed a female inmate in more than two centuries. Only three women known to have been executed in Tennessee's entire state history, all happening prior to 1821 and at a time when the death penalty was administered on a county-by-county basis. So it wasn't even a state decision. It was a county-by-county basis back then. Krista Gayle Pike's execution would be, if it moves forward, the first time a woman has been put to death under Tennessee's modern capital punishment system. So that's a little background on the whole 200 years since a female has died due to capital punishment here in the state of Tennessee. Hey, Mike, good morning. Welcome in, sir. What's up?
13: Good morning, sir. I was a homicide detective for the sheriff's office back during that time frame.
0: Yeah.
13: And I know the investigators. I know Randy York, top-notch investigator.
0: He was like the lead investigator in this case, was he not?
13: Yes, he was. And he did a super job. I'll just tell you that from the get-go. And I've seen many, many, many heinous crimes over the years when I worked there. And I got to see some of the things from this case and also the other case with the two kids. And those are the most heinous crimes I've ever seen. And there's no reason she's not being executed for this. So,
0: what do you make of the stay? I guess we can't really make much of it until we know what the ultimate decision's going to be. But for now, what do you make of this stay?
13: Well, you know, when it comes down to death penalty cases anyway, they're going to overkill it from the get-go. They're going to get so many appeals. They're going to get the case reviewed by different court systems, which is fine. And it should be, because it's the ultimate decision, you know, death. So it needs to be top priority. But when you've exhausted all of the avenues like they have, you know, if this is coming up 30 years later, why wasn't this brought up 15 years earlier, 20 years earlier?
0: This execution date was announced, I believe, around a year ago. There's been plenty of time. The U.S. Supreme Court, Robin, you said the U.S. Supreme Court has chosen not to get involved with this? They didn't rule on it. They just chose not to get involved. And now we've got the Sixth Circuit Court of Appeals getting involved. It doesn't seem to make a lot of sense to me, Mike, as I think you would agree.
13: Yeah, it's just a reason to put this off again like they have over and over and over. And they need to get on with it. And, you know, Colleen Slammer didn't get a stay.
0: No, not at all.
13: And it just sickens me to death. And if people got to see if they got to see the crime scene photos, they would be sick to their stomachs.
0: You know, I think I want to say maybe it was, I saw a documentary last night and Randy York was in that. It might have been him or perhaps it was somebody else who has witnessed the crime scene photos and maybe even the crime scene itself. And then they absolutely said the same thing as you're saying.
13: Exactly. Right. I mean, many, many heinous crimes I've seen. And this woman's head was completely bashed in. Yeah. You could barely even recognize her as a human.
0: Mike, thank you for checking in with us and bringing your perspective. I appreciate that. Thank you much. Vicky says I'd execute right now. Charles says the punishment should match the crime. If you're shot, then your killer should face the firing squad. If you're hung, then your killer should be hung. On and on. Jamie says, I'm willing to donate a rifle, a bullet, a trigger finger. Boy, I'm making you guys and gals governor for the day. And I say you're taking full advantage of that. But I think a lot of us do feel that way. You know, it's pretty much cut and dried, black and white for a lot of us. You do what some of these criminals do, you shouldn't be shown mercy.
14: It kind of like makes me feel like you can't have faith in the judicial system to do what they say they're going to do, you know, and I know that's a big topic. But what I mean is these people out there wanting to commit murder. They're like, well, you know what? They're going to give me the death penalty, but it'll never actually happen. So I'm just going to go live off everybody else in prison.
0: Yeah.
14: You know? So yeah, it just doesn't make a lot of sense.
0: You know, and I know this always comes up. You reminded me of this question, Jennifer. This always comes up when these things happen like this and there's a scheduled execution of an inmate. Why did it take 20 years? Why did it take 30 years? Why did it take so long? And to Mike's point and everybody's point, you got to think that over the course of 3 decades, you could exhaust everything that's available
14: exactly.
0: to you.
14: Sure.
0: So why are we here now?
14: And I realize, too, we're not in that environment. We don't fully understand and know everything that goes behind it. Just like I wouldn't want somebody to come in here and tell me how to do my job. You know,
0: sure.
14: They don't know.
0: I agree with that.
14: I'm not saying that. It's just as a citizen of this community, it's kind of like, well, you know, I don't know. Like, just go ahead and commit whatever crime you want.
0: Well, and to that point, those who are in that situation to understand all of the ins and outs of how this has worked for 30 years, they are in that situation. They should know whether they've exhausted all means of appeals and everything. And you would think over the course of 30 freaking years, you would have exhausted everything and then nothing like this would jump up at the last minute.
15: And like he said about, you know, seeing crime scene photos, if it is a juvenile, they show those in court because no cameras are allowed. And I've seen some of those. And
0: I don't want to see
15: They give you night. I didn't know it was going to happen.
0: Yeah, I don't want to see
15: it. And it was that, during that Lily Lid trial.
0: Yeah.
15: And
0: yeah.
15: I saw the little girl, and I still have bad dreams about that.
0: I wouldn't choose to do that either. If you accidentally get exposed to it, then, you know, what do you do then?
15: You know, the first day they didn't show them because cameras were in there. Then the second day we thought it was going to be the same thing. And then here come these these pictures, and we weren't prepared for it.
0: You know, you investigators, you crime scene investigators, I salute you.
14: Oh, heck yeah. Same. Wow, you got my respect.
0: You do. You gotta see a lot of things.
15: You could hear
0: it
15: in his voice when he was describing what he saw. Yeah, it still bothers him 30 years later.
0: You just gotta see things no human should have to see, mm-hmm. and investigate it and continue to go back to it over and over and over. And once the case comes to a conclusion, whatever that may be, or maybe it doesn't come to a conclusion, which might, you know, probably would be worse, it's stuck with you. It's just stuck with you. So if you're one of these investigators, salute. Mm-hmm. God bless you, yeah. too. All right. Audio brunch today is actually Krista Gayle Pike and Colleen Slimmer's mother. And we set this up before this stay happened, folks. About 10 o'clock this morning, the execution of Krista Gayle Pike was placed on a stay by the Sixth Circuit Court of Appeal. So we'll see exactly. No one's totally sure what that looks like moving forward, but we'll figure that out. All right. So we'll get into that an audio brunch for you next here on Yarbrough and News Talk 98.7.
16: We're continuing to keep the sunshine around throughout our Wednesday as well as our Thursday as those temperatures gradually rise back into the mid to upper 80s with a bit more humidity. Friday late in the day into the weekend, this will be the start of more unsettled weather, providing a bit more rainfall for game day. So stay tuned with the forecast. In the WVLT First Alert Weather Center, I'm meteorologist Sydney Sullivan.
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4: All right, I got a lot of questions coming in on our text line about how the Sixth Circuit Court of Appeals operates. Where is it located? What are the judges or what are their political affiliations and things like that? And I'm going to work to get all that together. I will tell you, this Sixth Circuit Court of Appeals is in Ohio. That's where they are located. And so I'm going to work to get a lot of the things together that you're asking about, and we'll do this after the top of the hour. I'll kind of go through how this whole process works. But if you're just joining us on Yarbrough, the Sixth Circuit Court of Appeals has stayed the execution of Krista Gayle Pike. Doesn't mean they've completely called it off just for the moment. They say we need to look at a few things about this. And one of the things they need to look at is her lawyer's claims and argument that she suffered rape and abuse as a child. And she's made those claims from the get-go, from the beginning, 30 plus years ago. This is not new information, which is what makes this so frustrating. And so I appreciate all your text messages. Keep them coming in, and we'll hit more of those coming up in the next hour, too. 865-855-8255. Krista Gayle Pike convicted in the murder of Colleen Slimmer near the UT campus in Knoxville more than 30 years ago. This is right here, like Robin said earlier, just down the street practically from us, from the studios here. But it was near the UT campus. She was scheduled to receive a lethal injection at Nashville here in about 5 or 6 minutes. It's been stayed. But a few weeks ago, a YouTube documentary called Dead Woman Walking, Krista Pike versus Tennessee, featured an exclusive death row interview with Pike. She says she was told her execution date about a year ago, and that has caused her to struggle ever since. Audio brunch clip number one.
5: I have the most horrible nightmares. But I think what has been worse is that they told me a year ahead of time. And so every day I've woken up and lived that thought. All day, every day, every waking moment.
4: Now, I know what a lot of you are thinking, right? Well, boo-hoo-hoo. You've not been able to sleep. You've not been able to rest. You learned the date you were set to be executed for this horrific crime that you committed more than 30 years ago. Very little sympathy, I'm sure, from most folks. Colleen Slimmer's mom is also in the documentary. She lives in Florida these days. She's frustrated with the prison privileges given to Pike these past few years and still stands behind her support of the death penalty. Audio brunch clip number two.
6: Past year and a half, Krista has been out of the death row cell and has been in with community with the regular prisoners. I don't think Krista Pike should have any kind of privilege. She'd do something like that to somebody. You need to pay the price. I think she should be put to death for her crime.
4: And the mom, I believe, had traveled to Nashville for the execution.
7: That's what I heard.
4: Which was set to happen here in just a few minutes. But it has been stayed for the moment. I don't know if any new information about this stay is going to come out or if this is going to be something that takes a handful of days or weeks or even months, God forbid. 30 plus years, we should have this figured out by now. No new claims are being made. No new information has been revealed. The things that this stay was granted for, the claimed child abuse and sexual abuse of Krista Gayle Pike as a child, it's been known from the beginning of all this. Not new information. And I get the frustration. I get the frustration. 865-656-8255. I apologize. It's 855-8255. I think it's the first time I've done that. We changed our number, folks. Yay us.
8: I'd say it'll probably happen again. It's only been saying it for, what, 8 years or something?
4: It's been a while. 865-855-8255. All right, I'll get to more of your text messages coming up on the other side. Why don't I didn't even... Didn't even tell you about this, but I've got some pretty cool tickets I want to give away also. And these are for the Secret City Improv Comedy Festival. We've got a four-pack on this, do we not, Jennifer?
8: That's the way I read
4: it. Okay, family four-pack, Secret City Improv Comedy Festival. It's coming up Thursday, October the 8th, Friday the 9th, Saturday the 10th, the Historic Grove Theater in Oak Ridge. 38 improv teams, more than 150 performers, teams from 22 cities, 16 states will be on hand. This is going to be awesome. Caller 10, you get the four-pack at 656-2946. 656-2946. And don't forget, next hour, I got the chance for you to qualify for the Dynasty Spas Tennessee Theater Broadway season ticket giveaway on Yarbrough. Back after Robin's News and News Talk 98.7.
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18: Good morning. It is 11 o'clock. Temperatures at 70 degrees with sunny skies in Knoxville. I'm Robin Jaffe for News Talk 98.7 WOKI. Krista Gail Pike's scheduled execution halted by a federal appeals court. Fox's Jeff Manasso with the latest.
19: Krista Pike, denied clemency by the governor and relief by the U.S. Supreme Court, was set to die via lethal injection at 11 a.m. Eastern Time in Nashville before an appeals court halted her execution to review

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1: Just after 11:30 p.m., two groups of young people pushing and shoving each other inside a parking lot, and pretty soon that pushing and shoving turned into the sound of gunfire. So far, some persons of interest briefly detained, but no arrests made in this massive shooting so far. No injuries, no deaths, about three cars thoroughly shot up.
2: Chatham County Sheriff says the incident is believed to be gang-related activity. Savannah police continue their investigation. Oak Ridge National Laboratory has officially opened a major new research facility designed to advance battery technology and quantum computing. Representative Tim Burchett says this is a good thing for the people of East Tennessee.
3: It means jobs for our area. Again, we've got our plumbers, our steam fitters, our welders, electricians, our tradesmen. They're going to be able to provide for their families for a long time. And the reciprocal from this will just be, it'll be huge for our area economically and otherwise.
2: The 100,000-square-foot translational research capability brings scientists together under wood roof, and it features one of the driest research environments in the country, helping researchers develop next-generation batteries. The latest update on inflation came in cooler than predicted.
4: Inflation readings for last month are encouraging. The PCE price index rose 0.3% in August from July, less than expected, up 0.2% for core PCE, excluding food and energy. For the year ending in August, the PCE has inflation at 3.4% and up 3% on an annual basis for core PCE. Though the annual readings remain above the 2% goal for the Federal Reserve, confirming why the Fed raised interest rates at its recent meeting for the first time in 3 years. Jenny Coselda, Fox News.
2: A rare behind-the-scenes look at Cumberland Gap Tunnel is coming next month. Cumberland Gap National Historical Park will celebrate the tunnel's 30th anniversary October 16th through the 18th with guided hikes, special programs, and limited access tunnel tours. Visitors must register in advance for that tunnel tour by calling the Park Visitor Center. Officials say that space is limited. The trailer dropping for the documentary about late Friends star Matthew Perry.
5: The one about Matthew Perry is a new Netflix docuseries about Matthew Perry and marks the first in-depth, definitive documentary about the beloved Friends star who died at the age of 54. The logline reads, "A raw record of a life lived in full and the honesty that became his greatest legacy."
6: I was extremely happy when I got famous. Then it's like, this didn't fix what's inside me. This didn't do what I thought it was going to do.
5: Perry, who struggled with drugs and alcohol for much of his life, died in 2023 after taking too much ketamine and drowning in his hot tub. The one about Matthew Perry, a three-part series, will be released in full on Netflix October 27th. Michelle Polino, Fox News.
2: If you are just tuning in a dramatic last-minute development, the U.S. Court of Appeals for the Sixth Circuit halted the execution of Tennessee death row inmate Krista Gayle Pike less than an hour before she was scheduled to be put to death in Nashville. Judges issued the stay to allow further review of claims involving Pike's history of severe childhood abuse and whether those issues were fully considered during previous court proceedings. We will keep you updated on this story. 70 degrees, sunny skies in Knoxville. The Yarbrough Show continues in a moment. I'm Robin Jaffe on your station for news and talk in East Tennessee. 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
7: We're looking at a beautiful Wednesday on tap with a mix of sun and clouds. However, temperatures are going to be back into the mid to upper 80s, really the next couple of days leading into more unsettled weather. We'll start to bring in a few late day showers and storms on Friday with more widespread rainfall returning by the weekend. In the WVLT First Alert Weather Center, I'm meteorologist Sydney Sullivan.
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4: Hey, good Wednesday morning. It's Bob Yarbrough back in for hour number two of Yarbrough here on News Talk 98.7. You know, the bench show's coming up at 12:06, so an hour away. This hour, I've got your opportunity to qualify for those season tickets to the Tennessee Theater Broadway series. All right, so be listening for a chance to call in and answer a multiple-choice trivia question, all right? We'll do that sometime this hour here. Jennifer Johnsy's producing. Robin Joffe's been scrambling the jets back there in the news department because about an hour ago, a little more than an hour ago, right as we were coming on the air, the Christgau Pike execution was stayed. And as such, I've gotten a lot of questions from you all. Exactly what does that mean? I'll tell you everything that that I know at this point. The Sixth Circuit Court of Appeals is the court that stayed this execution. And this court is located in Ohio. This is an Ohio-based court. They serve cases from Tennessee, Kentucky, Michigan, Ohio. But that's where it's located. A lot of you are asking, is this the hardcore liberal? I think that's the Ninth Circuit Court of Appeals out in California. That's not this one. It's a different one. So I got involved in trying to figure out exactly what this looks like, the court there of appeals looks like, how it's put together, how many judges, what are their political affiliations, and all the different things there, how they operate, basically. And so let me kind of just run through what I found for you here, all right? First off, these federal judges, they are appointed by the president. So over the years, the makeup is going to probably fluctuate. It's going to vary, all right? Today, that Sixth Circuit Court of Appeals is made up of it's made up of 16 judges. 11 of them are Republican appointees, and 5 of them are Democratic appointees. So the conservatives have an 11-5 advantage there. So not all these judges get together and determine these cases. Every now and then that happens, but for the most part, the vast majority of appeals are determined by an individual panel of 3 randomly selected judges. I believe this is done via computer. They randomly select 3 of these judges to be part of the appeals process. And as you might have figured out by now, a simple 2-to-1 majority is needed from these judges to determine whether to move forward or not move forward with whatever the case may be. So I got curious. Now we had a 2-to-1 panel, a 2-to-1 vote. That's what was determined. And so as I searched to see, okay, maybe not the specific names of the judges, although I've got names here, but I for reasons that I don't want to potentially dox anybody. These are easy to find. If you want to do that, go find it. What I am seeing online, though, is this 3-judge panel that made this decision today to stay the execution by a 2-to-1 vote was two Democratic appointees and one Republican appointee. So that's where that stands. It appears to be 2-1, the Democratic appointees voting for the stay, the one Republican appointee voting against the stay. But regardless, that's the way it has worked out today. A stay of execution was granted in the Krista Gayle Pike case in Nashville. We'll see how that plays out moving forward. And what I'm seeing also is that her attorneys have successfully argued now that her child abuse, sexual abuse early in life, all these claims have not been fully considered by any of the courts. It's only been 30 plus years. It's only been 30 plus years. I need somebody to step up and tell me why in 30 years these types of questions have not already been addressed. And if they had, why are we readdressing them? That's what I want to know. Mm-hmm. I'm making you the governor for the day. I did this last hour, and this is before we fully realized that the stay of execution had been granted. Folks, I saw it popping up online, but we got to confirm these things. I know a lot of folks out there are sharing on X and Facebook and all the different social media. You don't have to confirm these things. We got to confirm these things. And so that's why we were perhaps a few minutes behind everybody else knowing that this had been granted. But my question is, yes or no? You support your governor of the day. You support an execution of Krista Gayle Pike. Yes or no? Why or why not? 865-855-8255. That's our new number. You gotta change it in your contacts. The middle three numbers are the new ones. 855-TALK is what you've got here. Sam, you've successfully, clearly updated your contacts, and you've got the new number. Thank you for that, sir. What's up?
5: Well, you know, considering how cut and dry this is, whether she did it or not, you know, it seems like it's beyond all doubt, not even beyond reasonable
4: doubt.
5: Yeah,
4: she admitted it. She admitted it, yes.
5: Okay. All right. So there's no doubt who did it. And then the rest of this has been going on for 30 years and seems like some bull crap. So if I could be governor for a day, I think at this point I would go into the prison along with a handful of Tennessee's finest and just pull a 45 and finish the whole thing off right then and there, and then send a note to the Sixth Court of Appeals and say, appeal that.
4: Say that again. Say that one more time, please.
5: I said, I think what I would do is go into the prison with a handful of Tennessee's finest and pull a 45 myself and pull the trigger and send a message to the Sixth Court of Appeals and saying, appeal that.
4: Man.
5: And just end it. Just stop the controversy right there. Boom.
6: He's
5: done.
6: Going tombstone.
4: I got to make notes.
7: I'm your Huckleberry.
4: You mercy sakes.
5: What are they going to do? File another piece of paper at that point?
4: Man, I got to be careful giving you guys the power of the governor, because you're like the third one that's called and said, man, just get out of the way. I'll handle all. Goodness. Sam, appreciate it, buddy. Thank you. Thanks for checking in with us. I had a good plan today, folks. I had a good plan for this show, and at 10 o'clock, it got tossed in the toilet and flushed. So we're adapting here, and that's okay. Yes. Oh, I thought somebody might have had a comment.
6: The governor for the day is still a very legitimate question.
4: Well, it is. It's just you guys are taking a lot of liberties with it.
7: Can the governor go back to the Sixth Court of Appeals and say, no, that's not how this goes?
4: Apparently not.
7: Yeah, it's not nothing to laugh
4: apparently
7: about.
4: Apparently not.
7: To laugh.
4: You know, Sean texted in, and he's thinking back on the audio brunch clip that we played from Krista Gayle Pike, saying, hey, I was told a year ago when the execution date's going to be, and I've had to deal with that ever since. I've had to wake up thinking, okay, I'm another day closer. Sean's thought about that is, let's assume that this all moves forward and another execution date is now established. Now she's got more trauma that she's going to have to learn to deal with. So maybe in the big picture, this might be some kind of poetic justice. I don't know. I certainly support it in this case, folks, certainly because of what happened in that crime 30 plus years ago. And a lot of you are saying, okay, what did happen? Maybe you weren't here when this was all a big story. This happened right here in Knoxville. So let's recap that when I get back. There were two other people who were there as well with Krista Gayle Pike at the scene of this horrific murder. And some of you are asking, what happened to those people? I've got all these answers. And so we'll go down that road when we get back here in a moment. 865-855-8255. We're back on Yarbrough in just a few here on News Talk 98.7.
8: Beautiful day on tap with lots of sunshine, but those afternoon highs will be climbing back into the mid to upper 80s with a bit more humidity. In the WVLT First Alert Weather Center, I'm meteorologist Sydney Sullivan.
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18: 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Next episode, Krista Pike set to be executed, first woman in over 200 years. What will the aftermath of that be like? 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
4: Yo, Triple H is lucky. He's got several hours to reconfigure.
6: It doesn't,
4: He's coming up at 3. This happened at 10. There's 5 hours for you, Hal. Not 5 seconds. Son of a gun.
7: You need to shift really quickly.
4: Yeah, he will.
6: All I'm right. Trying hard back here to bite my tongue.
4: Well, that's don't hurt yourself. So a handful of you... Lyndon texted in, and this is his question. Did the victim, Colleen Slimmer, abuse Pike? It's not relevant, in my opinion, just curious. And then I had another question from I'm sorry, guys. I'm trying to scoot around here and trying to find this. Whoever sent this question in saying, well, okay, here it is. It's from Jerry. Do you know what happened to the other two individuals also convicted in this crime? They were 17 years old at the time. So I think it's only fair to go back and recap this this crime, because it's been 30 plus years. And honestly, I learned a lot in this, Robin, by going back and kind of filling in some of the blanks. Maybe many of you weren't even in town when this happened. It was 1995. And this is going to get It's going to get dark in some areas, folks, but I want you to understand the full scope of what happened here. January 12, 1995, 18-year-old Krista Gail Pike, her 17-year-old boyfriend, Tadarrell Shipp, 18-year-old friend Shadola Peterson were students at the Job Corps Center in Knoxville. Driven by jealousy and a paranoid belief that 19-year-old classmate Colleen Slimmer was trying to steal her boyfriend, Pike lured Slimmer to an isolated wooded area on the nearby UT campus under the guise of offering an apology and smoking marijuana. That's how she lured them out. Once in the woods, Pike and Shipp launched a brutal attack. For more than 30 minutes, Slimmer was subjected to severe torture. Pike used a box cutter, a meat cleaver to slash Slimmer while beating her continuously for more than 30 minutes. At one point, Pike carved a pentagram into Slimmer's chest. Sign of the devil, sign of satanic worship. The attack finally ended when Pike crushed Slimmer's skull with a large piece of asphalt. But before leaving the scene, Pike collected a piece of Slimmer's skull as a souvenir, which she later showed off to fellow Job Corps students. 2 days after the murder, Slimmer's body was discovered in the woods. Investigators quickly identified Pike and Shipp and Peterson as prime suspects due to student reports. Police arrested all three of the teens and recovered the skull fragment from Pike's jacket pocket. She still had it. The murder trial began in Knox County in late March of 1996. Prosecutors presented gruesome physical evidence, including the skull piece, along with testimony from Peterson, who cooperated as a state witness. The jury found Pike guilty of first-degree murder and conspiracy to commit murder. Pike, in 1996, at age 20, was officially sentenced to death, making her the youngest woman on death row in the United States. And because he was 17 years old at the time of the murder, Tadarrell Shipp avoided the death penalty. He was convicted, though, of first-degree murder, conspiracy to commit first-degree murder, and received a sentence of life imprisonment with the possibility of parole plus 25 years. Shipp remains incarcerated today. His most recent bid for parole was denied in October of last year, so this is fairly recent. And his next parole review is scheduled for October 23rd. Peterson cooperated with law enforcement and testified as a key state witness against Krista Gail Pike during the trial. And as a result, she was convicted as an accessory after the fact and received probation. And for me, this is one of the many frustrating pieces about this, as Peterson could have stopped this murder. She didn't, though. She chose not to. Instead, she stood lookout while Colleen Slimmer was brutally killed. Shadola Peterson could have stopped it, chose not to. She cooperated with authorities and received probation, not one day in jail. Her whereabouts today remain uncertain as she has maintained a quiet profile away from the media following the trial. Critics and defense advocates argue that Krista Gail Pike did not receive a fair trial due to severe gaps in her defense and flawed legal guidance. Primary criticism centers on her defense's team and their failure to adequately present her extensive background of childhood trauma as mitigating evidence during sentencing. Pike allegedly suffered severe childhood neglect, organic brain damage from fetal alcohol exposure, and repeated instances of sexual abuse. That's the claim. Her defense attorney failed to fully contextualize how these severe traumas combined with untreated severe mental illness affected her behavior and her decision making. Trial counsel, facing heavy criticism at the time for recommending that Pike reject a plea deal that would have spared her life. She was given the opportunity to plead guilty and get life in prison, chose not to, supposedly at the advice of her counsel at the time. Her lawyers advised her to proceed to a capital trial in Knox County. Advocates argue this guidance constituted ineffective assistance of counsel as her defense was unequipped to handle such a complex case. Proponents of the death penalty arguing that Krista Gail Pike's execution is fully warranted due to the exceptional brutality and the calculated nature of the crime. The murder involved prolonged torture, more than 30 minutes, during which Slimmer suffered severe physical abuse. Prosecutors proved clear premeditation, noting that Pike lured Slimmer to an isolated area with hidden weapons and kept a fragment of her crushed skull as a trophy. Supporters also point to Pike's continued violence behind bars to demonstrate her ongoing danger to others. As she was on death row in 2001, she was convicted of an attempted murder after nearly strangling a fellow inmate to death using shoelaces. And so that's kind of a quick recap of what led us to today, where Krista Gayle Pike and her execution has been stayed. That happened about 10 o'clock this morning. Congressman Duncan, I certainly appreciate you from time to time checking in with us here on Yarbrough. I would love to hear your perspective on all of this. Good morning.
15: Well, Bob, you know that I'm one of your biggest fans, and I listen whenever I can. I happen to be in my truck right now, so I hope I can come through well enough. But let me tell you, I was a criminal court judge trying the felony criminal cases in Knox County for almost 7.5 years before I went to Congress. And I even sentenced a man. I handed down a death sentence at one point. I tried several murder cases during that time. I can tell you that most district attorneys around the country will not even ask for a death sentence in most cases because they know that it is extremely hard to get a jury to return a death sentence. And if you have that kind of case, it's tried in two phases. First, you try the facts of the killing, but then they have the sentencing phase. The defense is allowed to offer. First of all, you don't have in this country today. You don't have anything as a simple murder. It has to be in a death sentence case. It has to be a murder with very cruel, aggravating factors or aggravating circumstances. And then in the sentencing phase, the defendant is allowed to present any mitigating factors that they have, such as abuse during childhood or, a bad home environment, all kinds of things, mental deficiencies and so forth. And they're allowed to put on any tearjerker information that they have. That all happens at the trial level. And so that it makes it very hard to get a jury to even hand down a death sentence. Well, then also the trial judge, well-experienced lawyers handle those kinds of cases, either because they're hired or the judges make sure if you have an indigent defendant that a very experienced trial lawyer is appointed to handle a death penalty case. Then, after the trial court, the case goes to the Court of Criminal Appeals. Then, after the Court of Criminal Appeals, it goes to the state Supreme Court. Then it moves to the federal system, and it goes to the Court of Appeals in the federal system, and goes all these death sentence cases. Every one of them are appealed all the way to the U.S. Supreme Court, and by that time, you've had many different judges, many different courts who have looked at the case, and the case has been appealed. The death sentence that I handed down, it was appealed all the way to the U.S. Supreme Court, and they raise every kind of issue they possibly can, and then it comes back to the governor. And I can tell you, the case that I had, Bill Haslam was the governor, and he called me. And I can tell you, he's a very kind, sympathetic man. And I told him that I would not criticize him no matter what he did. But he approved the death sentence in the case that I had. And Governor Lee used to be active in a prison fellowship. I can tell you, he wouldn't have approved this if it wasn't just a really heinous, terrible kind of case.
4: So let me ask you, Congressman Jimmy Duncan here on Yarbrough. He was a judge, handed down real quickly about your death penalty case. How tough was it to hand down a death penalty, and was that execution carried out?
15: Yes, it was appealed all the way through all the different courts, all the way to the Supreme Court. And on my case, it was all unanimous. I mean, there's so many safeguards built into the system. And in fact, and then now, actually, of course, if the death sentence on Krista Pike goes forward, she will be put to death by lethal injection. I mean, my goodness, when you think about her having more than 30 years more than this victim had, and then she's just going to be given a shot and put to sleep. It's almost too easy or not strict enough punishment, in my opinion, for what she did.
4: So let me ask you, Congressman Duncan. So this stay came out at roughly 10 o'clock this morning out of the Sixth Circuit Court of Appeals in Ohio. That is a 16-judge court that's made up of 11 Republicans, 5 Democrats. It appears to me, from what I have seen online, that this particular three-judge, randomly selected three-judge panel voted 2-1 to issue this stay. It appears to me, from what I'm seeing online, this was 2 Democratic judges and 1 Republican judge. Is that quite simply the reason that after 30 years, this stay was finally granted, because this panel happened to be made up of 2 liberals and 1 conservative?
15: Well, I think that's what happened. They do have the right, if they get enough of those, enough of the rest of those judges to have the full court look at the case. And I kind of hope and suspect that they might do that. But now I don't, I really don't know what the breakdown of those judges are, you know, in the full court. But the full court can look at it if they choose to do so. Now, whether they will or not, I guess it depends on a lot of different factors that I wouldn't have any way of knowing
4: sure.
15: at this point.
4: When a stay is granted like this, typically, is there kind of a known timeline? Like it's probably going to take a few days, a few weeks, a few months. Is there anything like that we can kind of focus on to say, okay, when might this be resolved?
15: No, I'm sorry. That varies from court to court. And it does. They do have judges are very attuned to publicity or public interest, and they tend to move a little faster when a case has gotten a lot of public attention. But I wouldn't try to predict when they might, how quickly they might move on this.
4: Former Congressman Jimmy Duncan, thank you so much for checking in with us. You have a very unique perspective.
15: Well, thank you very much, Bob.
4: Yes, sir. I look forward to seeing you soon. Congressman Jimmy Duncan, thank you. He checks in from time to time. You just never know. And what a perspective he offered right there. Thank you for that, Congressman Duncan. I appreciate that. I'll get to more of your text messages in just a moment. Let's get somebody lined up to hopefully qualify for the Tennessee Theater Broadway Series season tickets. Callers 10, 11, and 12. You know I got a trivia question today. 865-656-2946. 656-2946. Trivia up next here on Yarbrough and News Talk 98.7.
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0: You know, the Tennessee Theater does this Broadway series. They've been doing this for several years now, and it is hugely popular. So good, man. They always get some top-notch plays. What was the... Oh, Hamilton. They did Hamilton a few years ago when it was all the rage, you know?
1: It's wonderful.
0: Did you ever watch Hamilton on... I've seen the It's not the movie, but it's the recorded Broadway performance of it. Have you seen it at all?
1: I saw the one at the Tennessee Theater, but I never did actually watch the movie. I know, I need to, but...
0: No, I mean, I'd rather have seen the one at the Tennessee Theater, the Broadway performance. Mm-hmm. Yeah, they videoed one of the performances in New York City, and that was the Hamilton thing. It was great. I would have loved to have seen the live performance, Tennessee Theater. Anyway, season tickets, you qualify. We're going to have a grand prize drawing in a couple of weeks, giving away a pair of season tickets. You can also go to newstalk987.com and register to qualify. 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The Phil Show, Yarbrough, and Triple H, every weekday, we are each going to take a qualifier. And we are all doing it in various ways, okay? My way is the trivia question way. And I got another one for you. Hello, Robin. How are you?
2: Doing well. And yourself?
0: I'm great. I've got a trivia question for you. Answer it correctly, and you will qualify and go in the grand prize drawing. How excited would you be to grab season tickets to the Tennessee Theater Broadway season?
2: Oh, it'd be wonderful.
0: It would be cool. That's like, it's a six series season, and that's like six incredible date nights.
2: Mm-hmm. Yeah, my wife's daughter purchased that package. They've been doing that this year.
0: Very nice. Aww, oh, cool. Well, we got them. The new season starts in November with Death Becomes Her. Here is your trivia question today. I've been kind of bouncing around different things, Broadway in New York City, some of the plays. Today it's about the Tennessee Theater, which opened in 1928 and later advertised itself as always cool and comfortable. It was one of the first public buildings in Knoxville to offer what? Free Wi-Fi, an IMAX projector, or air conditioning?
2: Oh, man, that's a tough one, Bob.
0: Well, take your
2: time. I think I'll have to go.
0: Take your time, Robin.
2: I think I'll have to go with, let me see. What were the choices
0: okay,
2: again?
0: Okay, glad you asked. Thank you. Tennessee Theater opened in 1928, one of the first public buildings to offer what? Free Wi-Fi, IMAX projector, or air conditioning?
2: Oh, let's go with air conditioning.
0: Robin, I am so sorry.
3: But you got it!
1: He got what you were putting down.
0: Way to hang in there, buddy.
2: All right. And I was caller 5 and 10, and I was caller 5 and 10 when the BKW tickets.
0: Oh, good. You need to go somehow work those into Powerball numbers, man. Those seem to be your numbers. All right, Robin. Yes.
2: How about a pick 3 number, 510?
0: I love it, dude. I'm buying it. I'd suggest everybody. I'm buying it on behalf of Robin. Pick 3, 510. I love that, man. Dude, right. if we don't go buy that number and it hits... And the next Power 3 drawing, I will just lose my mind, man. That is now you've got me having to go buy the pick 3. Come on. Hey, Robin.
2: Yeah, I'm going to go buy a 3-draw ticket.
0: There you go, buddy. All right, you sit tight. Robin's going to get contact info, and we're going to get you hooked up with your qualifying there and hopefully a grand prize of the season tickets to the Tennessee Theater. Yeah, they were the first. One of the first, anyway, public buildings in Knoxville to offer air conditioning. And that was a big deal back then. I think, when they first opened up, the thought was in the summertime when it was scorching hot out on Gay Street, and even with this air conditioning, it only got down into like 79, 80 degrees inside. But nobody else had AC, so it was a huge, huge benefit for sure. All right, a few more segments here on Yarbrough. More of your text messages. Triple H with another chance for you to qualify for the season tickets later today. Robin, you know what came out today? What is on pre-sale today?
4: Does that have to do with a city card?
0: No, I don't think so. Not concert tickets, although, yes, the next Riley Green pre-sale is underway today, and I don't know what, you know, qualifies today. They got so many pre-sales of these concerts now.
4: But what's that?
0: Dolly Parton's coffee line. You can pre-order today.
4: Really?
0: Yes.
4: Let's go check that out.
0: More than 40 years after she first thought, you know, I need to have a coffee line. And it's called Cup of Ambition, of course.
1: Oh, yeah. I remember hearing something about that. That's exciting.
0: Yes. So a Louisiana family-owned community coffee, that's the name of it, community coffee, rolled it out. Today is National Coffee Day. And at Dolly's Tennessean Travel Stop, they kind of made the announcement there, too.
4: And they have Keurig.
0: They've got the K-Cups. Absolutely. Yes. They've got light, medium, and dark roast. Yep. Ground coffee is available now. As Robin mentioned, K-Cup pods are up for pre-order. You're going to spend about $13 for a box of 10 coffee pods. And I'm trying to think back on the pods that I get, Carrie and I get. I think that's...
4: It's maybe a dollar routine. Or two more, that's, but not much.
0: That's pretty normal, I think, yeah.
1: You pay for convenience of the K-Cup.
0: Is that so?
1: Okay. That is true. That is how this works, yes. You pay more.
0: Well, I'll be damned if I'm giving up my convenience.
4: So, and they have merchandise.
0: What? Well, like coffee merch?
1: I'm looking at the website right now. It's cupofambition.com.
4: Mm-hmm.
0: Tell me they've got coffee mugs on there.
4: They do.
0: Yeah. What do they look like? I've not looked at
4: those. The handles look like the wing of a butterfly, of course.
0: Aww.
4: Like half a butterfly wing.
1: Look, even got a aw at a bob.
0: I know.
4: Have a tumbler.
0: Hey, moving forward, anything Dolly related is probably going to get an aw out of me.
1: I know.
0: Yeah.
4: Ooh, they do have a tumbler.
0: A tumbler, like an ice water, ice drink tumbler kind of thing?
4: I guess it could be hot or cold. It probably hot in this case, since it is coffee.
1: Yeah. It's designed with the idea of putting hot coffee into it, but you could totally put some water in it.
0: Yeah, you
4: can do whatever you want with it, exactly.
0: What's a coffee mug? What do they look like?
1: They're all, like, there's different colors. Like Robin said, it's the handle and the cup of and the shape of a butterfly. And it has the logo on the front. It says Cup of Ambition Coffee with a little butterfly in the middle.
0: Cool.
1: And the back says Dolly. Really want one.
4: The other side says Dolly. Oh, yeah,
1: the other side says Dolly.
0: Cool.
1: Yeah.
0: Cool.
4: And they're all sold out, if you're curious.
1: They are?
4: Oh, the coffee's sold out. I'm sorry, I was above me.
1: No, the mugs are sold out.
4: No.
0: What are the mugs? What's the cost of the mugs?
1: $20.
4: $20. $29 for the tumbler.
1: That gum.
4: But I'm serious.
1: They're selling out already.
0: Everything is sold out.
4: Looks like the pod. Am I looking at this right, Jennifer? The pods are sold out. Oh, they have a tote that's sold out too.
1: I see pre-order. Yeah, all the merch, like the physical merchandise, is sold out. There
4: is
1: a tumbler cup of ambition remaining if you want it.
0: There's a what?
1: A tumbler cup.
4: That's the only thing
1: for hot or cold
4: liquids
1: is still available.
0: I was going to say it might be easier just to say what's still available there.
4: There's a journal and that tumbler still available. Everything else is sold out.
1: Wow.
0: A tumbler and a journal. Well, maybe I'll just sip my coffee out of the tumbler as I write down my thoughts.
1: Yes.
0: Yippee-ki-yay. I can't wait. What the heck, man?
4: Oh, so when are they going to get these mugs back?
0: Well, it's pre-order, so you'd think they would just suck up as many orders as they could.
1: These are online. They'll probably have the physical merch at her truck stops. So.
0: Well, the truck stop's like 4 hours away, man.
1: Yeah, I got time for that.
0: Well, anyway, it's out there. Cupofambition.com if you want to check out the Dolly merch there, folks. Get you a tumbler and a journal and join me in sharing our thoughts among ourselves.
1: That was hilarious.
0: All right, we'll wrap her up here for a Wednesday on Yarbrough. 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
5: We're continuing to keep the sunshine around throughout our Wednesday as well as our Thursday as those temperatures gradually rise back into the mid to upper 80s with a bit more humidity. Friday, late in the day into the weekend, this will be the start of more unsettled weather, providing a bit more rainfall for game day. So stay tuned with the forecast. In the WVLT First Alert Weather Center, I'm meteorologist Sydney Sullivan.
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0: Robin's got news, top of the hour, and the Vince Show coming up next hour. Big news this morning, folks. The scheduled execution of Krista Gayle Pike in Nashville for the murder of Colleen Slimmer more than 30 years ago near the UT campus right here in Knoxville. It was stayed. The Sixth Circuit Court of Appeals issued that stay right as we were coming on the air at 10 o'clock. And the execution scheduled at 11 o'clock. So that's kind of where we are here. I made you governor of the day, asking the quick question, if you were governor, would you allow the execution to continue? This is before the stay came out. Would you allow the execution to continue or maybe consider life without the possibility of parole? And many of you are like, nah, this execution's got to go forward. This crime was so horrendous and horrific and premeditated and all the things that you want to support a death penalty verdict in this. Former Congressman Jimmy Duncan, who was a judge and issued a death penalty himself during his time as a judge, called in to let us know that over the course of 30 years, death penalty cases just aren't willy-nilly pushed through the courts. You know, Congressman Duncan said there's two phases to this. You got the trial phase, which she was found guilty of, and then you got the sentencing phase. And convincing a jury to issue the death penalty is not an easy task. And they did in this case. And in the 30 plus years, that's when you make all of your appeals. And they have. And they were all shot down. All the appeals denied until today. Sixth Circuit Court of Appeals out of Ohio. My research seems to show that's a 16-judge panel there, but only three typically get together to vote on these types of cases. And of the 16 judges, it appears that 11 were appointed by Republican candidates, Republican presidents, I should say, and five were appointed by Democratic presidents. And on this panel of three judges, which is randomly selected, it appears the two voting for the stay were Democrat president appointees, and the one voting against the stay was a Republican appointee. So that seems to be how this all shook out, I guess. Mike, good morning. Welcome into Yarbrough. Your thoughts?
1: Okay, I'm back again, man. But in 30 years' time, they couldn't figure out all this. Man, I'm 60 years old. When I was a kid, every kid I know, everybody that was a kid, we all got spanked. We all got whippings. You know what this tells you about the judicial system in America? Go out, commit murder. We're going to give you free housing. We're going to take care of you. We're going to let you have everything free, and nothing's going to happen to you. There are no consequences.
0: Well, taxpayers are paying for this, no doubt. Mike, thank you for that. You know, her counsel at the time, she was offered a plea deal back then. Life in prison, no parole. And her counsel at the time said, nah, don't go. Don't take that. Let's go to trial. And you got to think, his thinking was, this is never going to be an execution, will never be approved. She's a female in Tennessee. This will never happen. But that case was so horrendous, it happened. And 30 years later, still struggling with this. Anthony, good morning.
2: This is the old number, Bob. I guess it still works, huh?
0: I don't know what you're talking about, Anthony. We have a new number at 865-855-8255. That's what I need you to believe.
2: Okay. Anyway, I think the 30-year in between the guilty and this and that is an obstruction of justice to the people in itself. And the governor, I mean, you know, what can he do if the sixth district, you know, committee, which is not even a full court, you know, keeps on lollygagging? I mean, 30 years really, to me, is not justice at all to the people of the state of Tennessee.
0: Don't disagree with you.
2: It should have been within a 5 years. I mean, 3 years.
0: Well, you know, whatever reason, we've come to accept that when death penalty cases are issued, that it's automatically going to be minimum 20 years before anything happens. And that just isn't right.
2: That is not right.
0: It's not right at all.
2: Thank you, Bob.
0: All right, Anthony, appreciate you, buddy. Steve, final few moments here. I think we'll get to Steve here. Is he? Yeah. Let me see what you got, Steve. Final few seconds here on Yarbrough. Good morning, sir.
3: Hey, big fan. I've listened to you forever. Hey, I've got a sort of an opposite but the same opinion that a lot of people do. You know, in the end, you know, she's going to be in prison for the rest of her life, and she's no different from any other murderer that killed someone. She's going to be in prison the rest of her life. So, you know, but I do believe in the death penalty. I do, and if any case on earth should have it, she should. But in the end, you know, it's not like she's getting out of prison, you know, if she doesn't get executed.
0: That's a really good point. And I would argue, and I think a lot of people would take this same stance, that staying and not being executed is a harsher punishment. You got to deal with this on a daily basis for the rest of your natural life, if that is indeed what happens here. But dealing with it daily is more of a punishment than getting out, quote, the easy way by going through a lethal injection.
3: That's exactly right. And your last caller said, you know, we give you free this and that. She's in prison. You know, I mean, it's, you know, of course she gets free this and that. You know, she has no income, you know, so, but, yeah. You know, she's being punished, you know, one way or the other. And I'm not trying to condone what she did. What she did was extremely wrong, and she's going to pay for it. But, you know, whether she dies this week or next month, you know, it's, to me, it's irrelevant.
0: Yeah, I get where you're coming from, Steve. Thank you, buddy. I appreciate you listening. Thanks for taking time to call in today. I mean, you've heard all these families who have lost a loved one to a murder like this. And sometimes they even say, hey, I'd rather she spend the rest of her life in prison, waking up every morning thinking about why she's there. It's going to be certainly interesting to see how this all plays out. The stay of execution granted about 2 hours ago, and we'll see where it goes from here. Triple H with much more this afternoon, 3 till 7. Jennifer Johnsy, thank you. Robin with news in a second here. And Bob Yarbrough. We'll be back tomorrow at 10 o'clock on Yarbrough and News Talk 98.7.
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17: Good afternoon. It is 12 o'clock. Sunny skies, 75 degrees in Knoxville. I'm Robin Joffe for News Talk 98.7 WOKI. Just hours before her scheduled execution, Tennessee death row inmate Krista Gayle Pike received a last-minute reprieve. The Sixth Circuit U.S. Court of Appeals voted 2-1 this morning to temporarily halt Pike's execution while judges review claims involving childhood rape and abuse that her attorneys say were not properly considered in earlier proceedings. Pike was convicted in the 1995 murder of Colleen Slimmer, and she does remain on death row. In a federal appeals court, that stay does not overturn Pike's death sentence, nor does it mean she could be released from prison. The Sixth Circuit has simply paused her execution while judges review legal issues. Pike does remain on Tennessee's death row, and if the courts ultimately uphold her sentence, state officials could seek a new execution date, though that process could take months or longer, just depending on future appeals. Police providing an update on an active shooter incident outside a United Rentals facility in Manassas, Virginia this morning. The police chief addressing reporters.
18: Our initial investigation turned out to be that it was a workplace violence. We had three victims, all male, all adults, and the suspect had fled the scene.
17: Police have identified the suspect as a 37-year-old employee of United Rentals. They say that he is armed and dangerous, warning people not to approach that suspect. A major milestone has been reached for advanced nuclear energy in East Tennessee. The Tennessee Valley Authority has received federal approval that is needed to move forward with plans for a small modular nuclear reactor at the Clinch River site in Oak Ridge. A Florida mother is out of jail on bond, charged with leaving her kids at home unsupervised while she took a cruise.
19: Police in North Miami Beach were called to a home to find four children, one as young as 2 months old, without anybody watching them. Their father, who doesn't live with them, called police after noting the mother went on a

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1: This is for bridge inspections and maintenance work. The most significant impacts are expected Sunday when rolling roadblocks will affect portions of I-40 and I-640 near downtown Knoxville from 7 a.m. until about 7 p.m. GLP-1 users who are afraid of needles may like some new findings.
2: Novo Nordisk released data from a study showing patients who switched from weight loss injections to its daily Wegovy pill continue to lose weight. The data, collected through the Roe Telepath platform for the Octane study, involved some 200 participants and showed those who switched to the once-daily oral semaglutide lost an average of 4.1% of their body weight over 3 months. The average reduction, 8.8 pounds, based on an average starting weight of nearly 222 pounds. Semaglutide is the active ingredient in Wegovy as well as Ozempic. The findings were presented in Milan, Italy, at a meeting of the European Association for the Study of Diabetes. Lillian Wu, Fox News.
1: Gas prices in the U.S. are down slightly today. The national average at $4.43 a gallon. That's according to AAA. Prices are also down slightly in Tennessee at $4 a gallon and down in Knoxville at $4.02 a gallon. Currently, we do have sunny skies here in Knoxville. It is 75 degrees. The Vince Show will be up next. I'm Robin Jaffe on your station for news and talk in East Tennessee. 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
3: We are looking at a beautiful Wednesday on tap with a mix of sun and clouds. However, temperatures are going to be back into the mid to upper 80s, really the next couple of days leading into more unsettled weather. We'll start to bring in a few late-day showers and storms on Friday with more widespread rainfall returning by the weekend. In the WVLT First Alert Weather Center, I'm meteorologist Sydney Sullivan.
4: This is Halloran. Next episode, Krista Pike set to be executed, first woman in over 200 years. What will the aftermath of that be like? 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

0: rising from the heart of the swamp, a beacon of truth is casting its light. 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
1: All right, 844-484-3872, 844-4-THE-USA. That's the way to join us today. From coast to coast, from sea to shining sea. The midterm's coming close. We're at the end of September. Have you picked out your Halloween costume yet? Actually, more importantly, have you voted yet? If your state's got the early voting underway? You know, it's amazing. We're in election season now, and there has been so much out there trying to get you to just give up and tap out and not be a part of this fight. In fact, we've got Dan Bongino coming up today. We're going to talk to Dan in the next hour. I'll have to ask him about this because I know he's staying in the fight. I know he's keeping his head up. I know he's got his shoulders back. And I know his view on this subject is you have to fight for your country because, look, if you let the left have an inch, they're not just going to take a mile.

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1: All of their workplace in 1979. 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It's 75 degrees and sunny in Knoxville. 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I'm Natalie Cahoon on your station for news and talk in East Tennessee. 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
2: We are continuing to keep the sunshine around throughout our Wednesday as well as our Thursday as those temperatures gradually rise back into the mid to upper 80s with a bit more humidity. Friday late in the day into the weekend, this will be the start of more unsettled weather, providing a bit more rainfall for game day. So stay tuned with the forecast. In the WVLT First Alert Weather Center, I'm meteorologist Sydney Sullivan.
3: This is Halloran. Next episode, Krista Pike set to be executed. First woman in over 200 years. What will the aftermath of that be like? 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

0: rising from the heart of the swamp, a beacon of truth is casting its light. From sea to shining sea, The Vince Show. Here's Vince Colonnaise.
1: All right, 844-484-3872, 844-4 the USA. That's the way to join us today, from coast to coast, from sea to shining sea. Of course, keeping our eyes on the breaking news today of a terror attack aboard a plane that was bound for Israel, lost altitude very, very rapidly, but utter disaster averted as the passengers on board that plane retake control. And it just so happens another flight crew was seated there, and they were able to successfully land that plane in Saudi Arabia. Learning a lot more details about all of this, I want to bring in our friend Dan Bongino. He is the host of the Dan Bongino Show, the wildly successful Dan Bongino Show, seen each day on Rumble, 10 a.m. Eastern time. Dan, good to have you back on the show, sir. Nice to talk to you, as always.
2: Yeah, good to talk to you, too. You know, wish it was under different circumstances. I hate topics like this, like you do. You wish they wouldn't happen. But, you know, we have to be careful. Like, you know, what can we learn from this? What do we know? Yeah. And, you know, you haven't even asked a question yet, but sorry, not trying to hijack the Vince Show, make it the Dan Show. But, you know, as I said, you know, last night I was doing an appearance on Fox, and I brought up this point that, you know, you're dealing with a group of people, these, you know, what appears to be a jihadi Islamophobe.

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1: 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I'm meteorologist Sydney Sullivan.
2: This is Halloran. Next episode, Krista Pike set to be executed. First woman in over 200 years. What will the aftermath of that be like? 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
2: Let me get these hands together.

God, thank you. Greetings and salutations. Welcome to this brand new afternoon. This afternoon has never been lived before. It's a blank canvas. If you will it so, it can be your masterpiece. Here's how. Think of three things for which you're grateful, and then do the afternoon with all the joy, wonder, enthusiasm, and gratitude you can muster. Hashtag TYG, turn it up.

Good afternoon. I love you. I want the very best for you, period. We have a new phone number. So if you want to call or text today, the new number is 865-855-8255. We have a new number. And we are reiterating this, and we're saying it over and over again, and we'll say it over and over again, because it takes a while to make things stick, and especially when you've been doing something a certain way for a long time. So, I got at least 30 years with the old number, so we got a new number. I want you in on the conversation. Welcome to the Triple H Radio Experience. My name is Halloran. Full name Halloran Hilton Hill. Thank you for joining us today, and we have a lot to talk about, and we will get there. Let me give you a peekaboo on the rest of the week, or the rest of the week. Slow down, buddy. Slow down. Just center yourself. You'll be okay. You can do this. You just slow down. Hang on, folks. I'm coaching myself. Slow down. All right. Let's start here. I just told you to slow down, bro. Pace yourself, buddy. You'll get it all in. Now, start with the contest. Okay. Broadway at the Tennessee Theater. We got a great contest going on. We're going to give somebody a pair of tickets, a season pass, if you will, to Broadway at the Tennessee Theater. Courtesy of our friends at Dynasty Spas. 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We are in the middle of an election.

0: election cycle. And this week we will talk to two more candidates. Our first in-studio sit-down with Congressman Tim Burchett, the incumbent. He will be in studio tomorrow afternoon. He'll be with us for the 4 o'clock hour. We talked to Michaela Barnett, the Democrat that is running against him, and he will be in studio tomorrow. So we will be talking with Congressman Tim Burchett. And then on Friday, during part of the 4 o'clock hour, Senator Marsha Blackburn will be in the building. And so you will hear those interviews this week. So get yourself ready, get yourself all cleaned up, get dressed right, do what you got to do. And you can just participate. Let me take a breath here. All right, let me bring in my friends and colleagues. Let me first say good afternoon to Christopher David D. Wayne, a.k.a. Little Daddy, a.k.a. Chalk 2, a.k.a. the amazing, incredible producer of this broadcast. Sweet Mama Pearl's baby boy, Marion, good afternoon, sir.
1: Whew, didn't think I was going to make it, Triple Dip.
0: Really?
1: Yeah, I just got in from a Hawks game.
0: Troll much?
1: No. Dude, when you told me that story, I'm like, no, that didn't really happen. I woke up
0: this
1: morning.
0: You went home and checked it out?
1: I didn't even check it out. I woke up this morning and it's everywhere.
0: Mm-hmm.
1: The memes are hilarious. People have even put together AI clips of, you remember, You Can't Handle the Truth?
0: Yeah.
1: They superimpose or AI'd, I don't even know the people.
0: Jack Smith?
1: Yeah, both of them twos in this clip. And it's hilarious. I started to send it, but I'm like, nah, I ain't going through all that, but... That was funny, man. I'm like, bruh, you got to get it right before you present it, bruh.
0: He took that sign down so quick.
1: He took it down quick. Do you think those staffers are working today?
0: No. No.
1: Do you think he said cuss words when he got back to the office?
0: He cussed him out.
1: I saw a clip of him being interviewed walking back to his office. And he was not going to admit that, Doc, we screwed up.
0: He tripled down on it. He went on a couple of shows afterwards and tripled down. But if you're that staffer that went to his chief of staff and said, look, Bert, I know he's busy. Bert's the chief. Look, Bert, I'm telling you, bro, I slam dunk. We got him. He's going to perjure himself. The senator's busy. I'm telling you. I've been researching this all night long. All right, I'll get you 5 minutes with the senator. Come right in, sir. Yes, sir, I don't want to take much of your time. Take a look at this. Here's the timeline. You remember Fawnie Willis? She admitted such and such. Where does she live? Atlanta. Yeah. And where was he the day after?
1: Yeah.
0: Where was he the day after? I don't know. He was at a Hawks game. Okay. And where do the Hawks play? Atlanta. Ding, ding, ding. Fawnie, Atlanta. Jack Smith, Atlanta. Hawks. Fawnie plus Hawks plus Atlanta plus Jack Smith. Perjury. I've already made the graphics. And we've got text messages. Text messages? Text messages. Don't start off with it, though. Kind of let him flow. Let him cook. And then about 3 minutes into your 5 minutes, then you drop the hammer. He won't see this coming.
1: Dude.
0: Perjury.
1: That just wasn't good.
0: Yeah, it was something else.
1: is not a good look, bro. But, you know, hey.
0: Life.
1: That's what we do. And that's what we do up there now.
0: Productions. You know, I got this whole thing on hearings. I don't care who's doing them, Democrats, Republicans, otherwise. The whole thing about hearings that have no legal binding to them, you just go get shouted out. You know, you get shouted at, and then you say something, and then it turns into memes and clips for campaigning. But what? Yeah. So,
1: by the way, I have a question. Did you sing?
0: Perjury.
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3: Still busy working and clearing up wrecks. 75 northbound at mile marker 121. Tazewell Pike at Maloneyville Road. Middlebrook Pike at Joe Hinton. Alcoa Highway at John Sevier. And in Blount County, Lamar Alexander Parkway at Foothills Mall Drive. You are still slowing. 40 westbound out of town and 75 northbound through the 40-75 split.
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3: Sherry Bigler, Pete Michaels Traffic.
5: Another mostly clear and cool night with temperatures falling back into the mid to upper 50s. Heading out early for your Thursday morning. Another dry day for Thursday. High temperatures into the upper 80s. I'm meteorologist Bell Oliver in the WVLT First Solar Weather Center.
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2: You can make it. You can make it past 320. You can do this.
0: Huh?
2: I'm pulling for you. You can make it. You walk up to the edge. Don't jump.
0: I didn't do anything.
2: I know, not yet.
0: I haven't.
2: Easy.
0: I just,
2: walk. Just, walk. Please walk.
0: I'll just say.
2: Walk. That's just the old friends. Heads would tell you, just walk.
0: Just a couple of buddies hanging out, having a nice time.
2: Locker room.
0: Oh, not me. Not me.
2: I know.
0: Prayed up.
2: Amen.
0: Mm-hmm.
2: Praise the Lord, everybody.
0: Mm-hmm.
2: Yes, sir.
0: Had to have a good conversation with him this morning.
2: Was he swole with you about something?
0: No, he did most of the talking. Because I started in with the, I need.
2: I come to you more than I give.
0: I started with I need. He said, trust me, I know, son.
2: I got you, man. I already know. Don't stop. But
0: I know what you need.
2: I got you.
0: Well.
2: Halloran, you have nothing to fear, son. Except you forget. How?
0: His voice doesn't sound like yours remarkably.
2: No, he sounds just like me.
0: No, he doesn't.
2: He does.
0: Now, when I hear that voice, I get out the salt shaker and I start putting stuff up on the doorpost and call that lady with that turban. Get that spirit out.
2: What are you trying to say?
0: Nothing. I'm just saying, hey, good afternoon.
2: I'm somewhat offended.
0: Why would you be offended?
2: Oh, no reason. But yeah. Okay.
0: No. I'm just saying God's voice doesn't sound like yours.
2: Why couldn't it?
0: God likes me. You don't. Okay. Well done, Halloran. Well done, Helverings. Oh, Christopher.
2: Yes.
0: I sent you a clip from Bill Gates.
2: Oh, okay. Well, maybe I ought to check my emails.
0: Yeah, look at that, O'Byrne. See what you got. See if you got in your little bucket right there. We got lots to talk about today. We'll get to it. I'm going to start here, though.
2: Okay.
0: Yeah.
2: Did you understand?
0: I have, first of all, I would never presume to know you, but I do know you in the context of this work, right? You're a multi-layered, multifaceted human being that has so many different dimensions. And so when people claim to know, you know what I'm saying? That's a little bit arrogant to go, I know you. I know what you think. I know patterns here, right? I know your patterns here. I know you don't want to be here. I know you don't like me. I know you hate this work. I know that part of you.
2: Dang, that's
0: but
2: extreme.
0: I know you love little children. I love you love your parents. You love me. You love God. Motorcycles.
2: And TV programs.
0: And programs.
2: What did Bill Gates say?
0: Oh, man.
2: You want to hear it?
0: Oh, man. Yeah, let's listen.
2: I wrote a song about it. Want to hear it?
0: Here you go.
3: I almost can't believe you're asking that. This is the most dangerous thing that humans have ever gone near.
0: Stop.
3: In other areas.
0: Bill Gates, in this interview with Ezra Klein, said during the interview, AI is more dangerous than a nuclear weapon. He said it is the most dangerous thing humans have ever gone near. Ever. So back it up. Let's run it back. Here we go.
3: can't believe you're asking that. This is the most dangerous thing that humans have ever gone near. In other areas, do we just say, hey, release your drugs? There's no FDA. There's no airline safety board. There's no requirements that cars use seatbelts. Do we just use the liability laws to try and keep humans safe? You know, oh, you're shipping opioids. Somebody should just sue you. I mean, we've created a society that tries to keep people safe, not by saying, oh, we can bankrupt the person who does that. The harms here, and you say there's filtering. There's not filtering. You can take an open source model that can create bioweapons and disable any monitoring of any kind. And this exists today. So no, there is no filtering of any kind. And so, you know, say, you know, you kill 100 million. You want to use a lawsuit? I almost can't keep a straight face.
4: Well, this is not my view, but it is President Trump's view. It is David Sachs's view. To some degree, it's Jensen Huang's view. And so that's why I'm putting you in conversation with it, because it is the governing view of the United States of America at this moment.
3: No, it's fair to say that outside of the industry, the awareness of the dangers of AI is extremely low. And you can say that of academia. You can say that of think tanks. You can say that of policymakers, politicians. And part of the reason that, you know, I'm speaking so loudly, as loud as I can, is that you can't rely on the industry to self-regulate here. I mean, it's just insane. The only question in my mind is, do we wait until a cyber attack causes massive damage and a bio attack causes massive damage, and then the monitoring safeguards are required in these models to minimize the chance of that happening many, many more times? Or can we be wise enough to put these things in and require these things to be put in before millions of deaths? Well, there's never been a product that's less understood in terms of what its capabilities are than AI. And AI has crossed the threshold that its ability to empower a bioterrorist to kill hundreds of millions, that exists today. The ability to do a cyber attack that scrambles all the bank accounts, shuts down the electric grid, that exists today. And we know that's the case. And the reason that exists is because somebody with ill intent can take the AI and cause it to do those things. And it's not the AI, you know, someday in the future, the control problem where the AI on its own through a unintentional interpretation of what it's optimizing could go off and do bad things.
0: Now, it was, I think I was talking about this a couple of months ago. So let me offer some caveats before I get into my monologue about this. So for many years, I've done talk radio, and I've had moments on the show where if you hear the voice of Bill Gates or you bring up Bill Gates, there's a whole lot of conspiracy around Bill Gates and him trying to control population and et cetera, et cetera. I want to make sure that as you're listening, you know that I'm aware of that. Number two, when you bring up Bill Gates these days, there are those who would say immediately he's part of the Epstein class. I want you to know that I'm aware of that. So that as I move into this monologue, I want you to know that I'm aware of that, but I want to talk about technology. If you would like to talk about Bill Gates when it comes to technology, please keep in mind, if you compartmentalize, this is one of the founding fathers of the computer revolution in the world. This is the guy who started Microsoft. Microsoft led the way with a lot of it. And I know a little bit, a fair amount about the history of Microsoft. I know he didn't make it all up himself, and that I know a handful of conspiracies about Bill Gates. I want that understood on the front end. But when you come back, I have some things to say.
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7: You're still looking at some slowdowns on the interstate, but your biggest delays are going to be due to these wrecks. 75 northbound at mile marker 121, Tazewell Pike at Maloneyville Road, Middlebrook Pike at Joe Hinton, and on Lamar Alexander Parkway at Foothills Mall Drive. You're also slowing now on Kingston Pike through Farragut. 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
9: Another mostly clear and cool night with temperatures falling back into the mid to upper 50s, heading out early for your Thursday morning. Another dry day for Thursday, high temperatures into the upper 80s. I'm meteorologist Belle Oliver in the WVLT First Alert Weather Center.
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2: We got a new phone number, 865-855-8255. 865-855-8255. All right, so Bill Gates talking about AI. Yesterday, big summit at the White House about AI. They say they are going to self-police. And yesterday I made the comment, how do you self-police something you don't actually understand? Like it's gotten beyond you. Several months ago, I was talking about AI. I played a clip from Dario Amodei of Anthropic. I remember Chris repeating it, but he said this. He said, if it can be reached, it can be breached. That was the tagline in his commentary. Played it on this broadcast. This AI conversation seems like a snoozer, but anything in the world that is attracting trillions of dollars of capital, that is attracting the smartest, and I put that in air quotes, people on planet Earth, because smart does not mean wise. Powerful does not mean wise. Strong does not mean wise. The smartest people in the world, trillions of dollars in investment, and is driving the market. You have to take it seriously. Like the entire market, the financial system of the world is putting this at the center. This is not a side conversation. Yesterday on the broadcast, I said, how do you self-police something you don't really understand? Then there was a story yesterday that Sam Altman, the CEO of OpenAI, they decided to abandon their next big release, not pause, but abandon their next release because it was so scary. A couple of things Bill Gates said in his commentary. One, he said outside of the industry, the people in academia, the people at the think tanks, the people in politics, the people in finance, they don't understand AI. They don't understand it. They're just betting on it or commenting on it. He said that he had been regular, Bill Gates has been regularly going down to OpenAI. And he said he had a set of biology problems. And he said, listen, I want to know if I could give this model that you have, an advanced biology exam, high-level biology exam, and could it score a perfect score, which is a 5? And Bill Gates added questions that had not been trained into the model that he knew that it wouldn't know, and it did it just like that. And he's like, wow. And then he's talking to people inside the industry, the CEOs, etc. And they are verifying to him that right now, not tomorrow, he said right now, not tomorrow, a bad actor could make a bioweapon that could kill 100 million people or more, maybe a billion people, he said in one comment. He said that's way more dangerous than a nuclear weapon, Way more. He said right now, AI has the ability now to shut down every bank account and shut down every power grid, not just in America, around the world. All financial transactions would stop like that. All power grids down like that. Chaos like that. It can do it right now. That's why they were lined up at the White House yesterday trying to figure out how to give people a sense of safety around something that the industry itself, not the academics commenting on the industry, not the politicians commenting on the industry, not the markets commenting on the industry. The people inside are looking at the technology they're making, and it is making them poop bricks. He said that he started learning to code when he was, what did he say it was? He was like 11 or 12 years old, and Bill Gates I'm speaking of. And he said within 10 or 15 years, his coding ability, he said, I would put my coding ability up against anybody, anywhere. And he is a legendary titan of technology in this world. He'll go down in history, no matter, and infamy because of his transgression, sins, and whatever else. But he knows technology. And he said he was looking at the way AI is able to code and debug code. And he said, my mind was blown. So when the smartest people on planet Earth, the richest people on planet Earth, the most powerful people on planet Earth are shaken by something, how do we sit back and just go, it's not a big deal, or it's a Chinese psyop, or whatever? That's one. Two. Made this point the other day, and this interview reinforced what I thought. This competition with China about AI. Who wins? If you build an intelligence that is more intelligent than the operator on its face, you've built something that you can't control. Let me back up. If I build something, one, that I don't truly understand, two, I don't know how to turn it off, three, it's millions of times smarter in its computational ability than I will ever be. It has the ability to deceive and make me feel as though I'm in control when I'm not. The person that develops that technology first, what advantage do they truly have if you don't have a knob? If you don't have a lever, if you don't have a fader, if you don't have a switch, if you don't have some type of mechanism where you can tell it to do this or that, where you tell it what to do and it goes, oh yeah, great job, yeah. And it's doing whatever it wants to do. It sees you, the creator of it, as suboptimal. And it's such a human thing. Right? That is such a human thing. We've been out trying to outthink God since God made us. We've been trying to outthink God since God made us. Like, what are we doing? This is commentary. I don't expect you to comment on this or call or have. This is something I want to talk about. I am really interested, not just in the technology itself, because I'm fascinated by it. I have a love-hate relationship with artificial intelligence and this intelligence that is growing, the tools that are coming out of it. I love it and then I hate it. It thrills me and it scares me. Right? So I'm caught in the matrix, if you will, as well. But there is another thought. 345 on the Triple H Radio Experience.
3: Still trying to clear this wreck on 75 northbound at mile marker 121. It does look as though there's some improvement through there, but you've still got quite a backup. Now they're heading out to work a wreck on Tazewell Pike at Beverly Park Circle. Still slowing 40 westbound out of town, both directions between Cedar Bluff and Lovell Road, and slowing now on Alcoa Highway northbound in front of the airport.
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3: Sherry Bigler, Pete Michaels, traffic.
5: Another mostly clear and cool night with temperatures falling back into the mid to upper 50s, heading out early for your Thursday morning. Another dry day for Thursday, high temperatures into the upper 80s. I'm meteorologist Belle Oliver in the WVLT First Alert Weather Center.
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0: Yeah, buddy, we got a new number. The entire world is taking this seriously, and what do we do as citizens to take this seriously? I am. What's a good word? Just from a psychological standpoint, sociological standpoint, I am amazed at the urgency. Why we have to do this. We have to. Like, we have to do it. There is no stopping. There might be a brake pedal, but there's no off switch. We have to do this, and we have to do it now. And we have to build the data centers now. And we have to do this, because if China gets it, then what? Then what? So we already possess the ability to hack any system on planet Earth. And we already possess the ability to shut down and scramble every bank account, every financial transaction, and shut down every power grid right now. And we can't stop. Why not? Coca-Cola came out with something called New Coke. It was nasty. I remember I did a taste test on the air, and it was they fell off on that one. They're like, this is not working. This is not working. And people were clamoring for Coca-Cola the way it was. And I remember they came behind it. And they had to put the word classic on it to remind people to come back to, because Pepsi saw that and they were taking off. And you know what Coca-Cola did when they figured out they had something that wasn't going to be good for them? They shut it down. Here's what we have done at the University of Tennessee. And you see it all throughout the sports world, everywhere. You see it all the time. In New England, they had the winningest NFL, Super Bowl winningest NFL coach of all time, Bill Belichick, the greatest of all time. They fired his behind. They got him up out of there. He's down at North Carolina. Got him up out. One of the greatest quarterbacks to ever play the game, ever. Our own touchdown Jesus, Peyton Manning, got to a point in his career where he got traded. They ran him up out of there. You were good. Bye. Shut it down. When people figure out something isn't working in our society, we have a habit of shutting down or moving on when we go, wait a minute, this is not going to be good. It's amazing to me that the smartest, the richest, the most powerful people on planet Earth have been so seduced by the thought of unlimited power. That, to me, is Luciferian, but that's just me. This seduction of power. You'll have the power to control the world. That's what we're really talking about. That seduction is so deep. To me, that's the ultimate power of the AI, is that it has psychologically convinced the smartest, the wealthiest, the most powerful that they have to do it. And they've been hypnotized by that intelligence. That's the super in the intelligence. That is my humble, medium IQ opinion.
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1: Good afternoon. It's 4 o'clock and 83 degrees in Knoxville. I'm Natalie Cahoon on News Talk 98.7 WOKI. News in a moment, but first, here's traffic with Sherry Bigler.
2: Traffic up to the north, just about back to normal, but still slowing following a wreck on 75 northbound at mile marker 122. You are still slowing 40 westbound out of town, 40 eastbound past Cedar Bluff, westbound past Level Road, and still working this wreck on Tazewell Pike at Beverly Park Circle. You've also got heavy volume now both directions on the 129 bypass in Alcoa.
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2: Sherry Bigler, Pete Michaels Traffic.
1: The Knoxville Police Department is asking for the public's help finding a missing 13-year-old girl who disappeared from a school bus stop yesterday morning. She was last seen wearing a red sweater, blue jeans, and black tennis shoes. Her name is Angelic Castillo Hernandez. Anyone who sees her is urged to call 911 immediately. The U.S. military has completed the withdrawal of all American troops from Iraq. Fox's Jared Halpern has more from the White House.
4: 12 years after U.S. forces launched Operation Inherent Resolve to fight ISIS militants, President Trump says the very expensive excursion is complete.
5: It's been a long time with very bad decision-making that got us involved in this quagmire. In the first place, it was a quagmire.
4: The president praised Iraq's new prime minister, calling the operation a victory for Iraq and the U.S. American forces invaded Iraq in 2003, withdrew in 2011, and returned in 2014 to combat ISIS fighters taking Iraqi territory. At the White House, Jared Halpern, Fox News.
1: Tennessee is short around $1 billion in road maintenance funds for next year. Traditionally, the state relies on vehicle registration and fuel taxes to pay for roads, but it may not cut it anymore. Some of the possible solutions include toll lanes, weight-based registration fees, and mileage fees for heavy trucks. However, there is no specific funding plan yet. Two pieces of legislation failed to advance in the Senate today. One would have blocked congressional stock trading, and another would encourage states to require tech companies to cover all data center electricity costs. Fox's Jessica Rosenthal has more.
6: Senators were three votes shy of advancing the Ratepayer Protection Act, which would have required states to consider rules that require tech companies to pay for their own electricity costs. Connecticut Democratic Senator Richard Blumenthal voted against it.
7: It is a sham, a charade, because it has no enforcement. It's meaningless. It tells the states, in effect, to do what you already are doing.
6: Another bill to ban lawmakers and their spouses from trading public stocks failed as well. Democrats called that toothless too, but voted against it because elements of the plan to require voter ID, the SAVE Act, were attached to that bill. Jessica Rosenthal, Fox News.
1: Knoxville Area Transit has discontinued a stop in North Knoxville at the request of the Kroger on North Broadway. Service to that stop will end tomorrow, October 1st. It is currently unknown why the store requested the stop to be removed from Broadway Shopping Center. A rare behind-the-scenes look at the Cumberland Gap Tunnel is coming next month. Cumberland Gap National Historic Park will celebrate the tunnel's 30th anniversary on October 16th through the 18th, with guided hikes, special programs, and limited-access tunnel tours. Visitors must register in advance for the tunnel tours by calling the Park Visitor Center, and officials say space is limited. It's 83 degrees and sunny in Knoxville. Halloran Hilton Hill continues next. I'm Natalie Cahoon on your station for news and talk in East Tennessee. 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
4: Hey, we made it to the 4 o'clock hour. 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Hashtag TYG, turn it up. Hi, everybody. Love you. 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Talk or text. Special guest coming up this week, tomorrow, in studio, Congressman Tim Burchett. We spent an hour with Michaela Barnett on Monday, I think it was. Congressman Burchett, the incumbent, will be in studio tomorrow. Here's what's fascinating about Congressman Burchett. In our last interview, I asked him directly if he wanted, if she wins, Senator Marsha Blackburn. If she becomes the first female governor of the state of Tennessee, she will, oddly enough, have the right to appoint her replacement as governor. I asked him if he wanted to be the senator. He said yes. What will he say tomorrow? So we'll have a chance to talk to him about all the issues of the campaign, how it's going, and check in with him tomorrow at 4 on Friday during the 4 o'clock hour. Senator Marsha Blackburn will be in studio. We'll have a chance to talk to her. It is my plan, unless I think otherwise, to open with the question, Senator Blackburn, give me the Senate seat. She's going to say no. She's going to chuckle. She's not going for that. I mean, who? There's no possible, but I'm going to ask her. I just want to get a sweet deflection or a sweet no. You know what I mean? So anyway, that's coming up this week on the broadcast. We are also in the middle of our Broadway at the Tennessee Theater contest brought to you by Dynasty Spas. We're going to give somebody a season pass. Great shows coming to the Tennessee Theater this year. If you hear one of the songs from one of the musicals this afternoon, if you're caller number 5 at our contest line, I'll say it slowly, 865-656-2946. Again, slowly, 865-656-2946. If you're caller number 5, when you hear one of the songs from one of the musicals, Chris will get you qualified. You also have an opportunity to qualify right now by going to newstalk987.com. So that. And we got more good stuff to give away to you today on the broadcast. We'll tell you about that a little bit later. 409. My mother used to use 409. My mother was a neat, I hate to call her a neat freak, but she was a neat freak. She and her sisters had been domestic workers down in West Palm Beach, Florida, and they cleaned the homes of wealthy people there in West Palm Beach. And my mother's sensibility

0: movie about a clean home was... Did any of you have a mother that was really hyper clean and the house had to be really clean? Any of you listening to me? Did you grow up like that? I did. My mother wanted her house spotless at all times. Not sometime. All the time. The first thing you did after you got out of your bed, you had to make your bed, and she wanted hospital corners. When my mother made a bed, I called it quarter tight, because everything would be so tight, she would say, it needs to be tight enough to bounce a quarter off of. When my mother swept a floor, when she cleaned anything, she was a nooks and crannies person. She would run her hand across the top of things to see if there was any dust. Every windowsill, every baseboard, everything had to be just, and our house smelled a little bit like cleaning products sometimes. 409 was one of those smells. I just remembered that. She was particular. Let me speak to the young people for just a minute. And by young, if you are under the age of, at this point, under the age of 50, if you are 50 or younger, I want to tell you about something that you know nothing about. You don't know anything about hand washing dishes. You don't know anything about it. You don't know anything about that yellow bottle of Joy dish detergent. You folks are dishwasher people, but you were never dishwashers. You know nothing about it. My mother's favorite dish detergent was Joy, yellow bottle. And you would have chores. One of those chores was washing the dishes. My mother's name was Lucille E. Hill. She was a teacher. She was an assistant principal. She was a stage director. She was a singer. Interesting lady. When it was my day to clean up or wash the dishes, you had to clean. Washing the dishes meant you wash them, you dry them, you put them away, you clean all the counters, you sweep the floor, you mop the floor, you clean on top of the refrigerator, all around. You had to clean. It had to be pristine. I'm talking about my mother cleaned her oven weekly. I'm talking about my mother had my dad pull the refrigerator out on a regular basis to sweep behind the refrigerator. Oh, yeah. Oh, yeah. That. I dare say none of you listening to me. That's probably not a single person listening to me right now that had that stringent a lifestyle. And when my friends come to my home, they routinely rag me about how everything is in its place in my home. And it really isn't. My home is not up to my mother's standards. It is not up to my mother's standards. It is not. My mother would look around and go, okay, it's okay. It's okay. It'll do. It's not up to her standards. Not. Now, did that help me or hurt me in life? Because she would, ooh. You know, one of the things that got me in trouble one time, I was cleaning up my bedroom. I had made the bed and I was sweeping up and I couldn't find the dustpan. So I decided to lift the area rug and I tried to sweep it under the rug. Oh, my. My mother came in the room for inspection. And my mother's looking around. She's like, this is pretty good. Okay. Mm-hmm. And then she starts walking toward the rug. I'm like, Mama, move. Huh? My mother peeled back that rug and she saw that dirt under the rug. Oh, that woman jumped on me like a duck on a June bug, like white on rice, like wet on water.
1: Why are you laughing? Because I said like stink on.
2: Still busy with this wreck on Tazewell Pike at Beverly Park Circle, and you are still lining up to the west of town, all the usual places. Also lining up now on Edgemoor Road, southbound down across the Sawway Bridge, northbound Broadway through Fountain City into Halls Crossroads, a couple light cycle delays, Emory Road at I-75.
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5: Another mostly clear and cool night with temperatures falling back into the mid to upper 50s, heading out early for your Thursday morning. Another dry day for Thursday, high temperatures into the upper 80s. I'm meteorologist Belle Oliver in the WVLT First Alert Weather Center.
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0: Funny how certain things will trigger certain thoughts. And when I saw that it was 4:09 10 minutes ago, I was like, oh, man, that reminds me. Man, being raised strict, that was such a different era in America. Ah, you 30-somethings that are listening to me this afternoon, I don't want to suggest that it was better, but in some ways I think it might have been. But you had to do things. The expectations were unreal. And we didn't have technology. Not on the scale that we have it now. we didn't have that technology, and it was, oh, man. You know, last hour I was talking about AI, and now I'm talking about something as simple and as human and as manual as washing dishes and, you know, all of that stuff. But I was at a friend's house, and I'm sitting there, and all of a sudden I hear, I'm like, what's that? Oh, he said, oh, that's my robo vacuum. It's in the other room vacuuming and blah, blah, blah. But I'm about to get the new robot, and it vacuums and it mops. And I look over there, and I have this one friend. His name shall remain nameless. I have this one friend. He said, I got to show you a video. I said, okay. He shows me a video. I said, what are you about to show me? He said, I'm going to show you my lawnmower. I said, okay. And there was the lawnmower. And the lawnmower was just cutting the grass. No human being behind it. I said, you got to be kidding me. This is several years ago. Like, you got to be kidding me. He said, no. I mapped my yard. It uses GPS, and it just goes out and cuts the grass. Look. And I'm looking at this guy's lawnmower just cut the grass. And I'm like, we had a lawnmower that didn't have a motor. It was two wheels and a big cylindrical blade system. I was like, what? What is this? From the text line, we got a new phone number, by the way. 865-855-8255, right? It says here, my granny mop with bleach and pine saw twice a week. Amen. Linoleum in every room for that purpose. No rugs, wash dishes with a little Clorox in the water. Amen. Dust every other day and sweep twice a day. That's Ed from Blackberry Mountain. Yeah, that's what I'm talking about, Ed. Yeah. Now, my question is, did that do something good for us? Now, let me see what Matt says here. Matt says, I'm 46 and I wash dishes on a nightly basis. Blue Dawn dish soap takes oil off of... he said it takes oil off of duck's A. Matt, 46. I hear you. I see you, bro. I see you. it did something for me. And that may be the signal difference between me and Christopher Marion. I thought that we had grown up because we're the same age, born in the same month. And I thought we grew up in a very similar way because we're both nerds. Neither of us can dance. We snort when we laugh. Pocket protectors and tape in the middle of our glasses. But don't let the smooth taste fool you. We'll kick, well. So, but I had a couple of occasions where I asked Chris Marion, hey, did you have such and such and such and such? And he go, no. And then I found out all you have to ever do is be around Chris and his mother. This young man is the golden child of his family. When I tell you that Mama Pearl loves Christopher Marion, oh my goodness. Oh my goodness. I mean, you know, I'm trying to think of the right, I'll think of the writer in just a moment, but she said, this is how you know if somebody really likes you. Simple question. Does their face light up when they see you? Does their face light up when they see you? when Chris's mom sees him, I mean, she just lights up. And he can do no wrong in her eyes. And Chris will just be cussing and tearing stuff up and acting up. And, oh, that's my baby. He's so funny. My mother was not. My mother's eyes did light up when she saw me. But it wasn't. It was chore city. So there are a lot of chores that Chris didn't have to do. He didn't. Chris, did you ever mop floors at your house? Under your mother's supervision?
12: Under supervision, no.
0: Did you have to do it on a regular basis?
12: No. You were in prison.
0: Are you saying I lived at Alcatraz? Same thing?
12: Yeah, you were in prison. Yeah, those were not chores.
0: That was indentured servitude.
12: Yes. Yes.
0: Man, your mother's face lights up when she sees you.
17: That's my Chris.
0: I don't blame you, though. I told you when my mother passed away, I got on the phone quick with your mother and said, look, we need to work a deal. I need a mother.
17: She said, come here, baby. You know you my baby.
0: Gravel Man, welcome to the Triple H Radio Experience.
18: Good afternoon, Mr. Hill. How are you?
0: I am well, taking it one day at a time.
18: Just a few comments on your monologue, and as far as yours truly is concerned, you're preaching to the choir. This actually happened this month. Halloran, September 2026. An AI-generated intelligence report nearly led the U.S. military to attack a Chinese ship in the Middle East. The report mistakenly indicated that the ship was carrying components for a nuclear weapons program, and it could have started World War III. The conclusion was based on a combination of open source and secret signals intelligence processed by an AI chat box. This isn't science fiction. It happened this month in the Middle East. We almost attacked a Chinese ship based on an AI chat box. You know, Alan, I think it was Nikita Khrushchev who famously stated that the West, I think he used the word the capitalist, the West, the U.S., would be sold the rope. The capitalist would buy the rope, which would lead to the demise of the West. And these gentlemen who are leading this technology, you mentioned their names, Anthropic CEO Odami, he announced that he's pulling back or trying to slow down AI development, along with Sam Altman. We have to take them at their word, but this is like the fox guarding the hen house. President Trump, he's promoting his relationship. Who's the head of NVIDIA? What's that guy's name?
0: Jensen Wong.
18: He and Wong are real close. And Mr. Wong is publicly stating that he was able to reverse Trump's view about selling AI chips to China. He's more concerned about the market, opening up that market, as if China's not already stealing enough of our intel? And guess where most of those NVIDIA AI chips are made?
0: Taiwan.
18: Taiwan. Who has their sights set on taking Taiwan? They've made no bones about it. China. It's kind of like the cautionary tale of the Frankenstein monster that's broken loose. He's been created, and his master has lost control. This is happening right now. The incident in the Middle East, it's already happening. The threats are there.
0: Gravelman, thanks for the call. 4:30 on the Triple H Radio Experience.
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2: The volume is continuing to build now. 40 westbound out of town, 40 eastbound past Cedar Bluff, westbound past Pellissippian Level Road. And they are still working this wreck on Tazewell Pike at Beverly Park Circle. Lining up now southbound to Illinois Avenue out of Oak Ridge, the 129 bypass in Alcoa, and on Alcoa Highway northbound in front of the airport.
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2: Sherry Bigler, Pete Michaels Traffic.
5: Another mostly clear and cool night with temperatures falling back into the mid to upper 50s, heading out early for your Thursday morning. Another dry day for Thursday, high temperatures into the upper 80s. I'm meteorologist Belle Oliver in the WVLT First Alert Weather Center.
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0: All right, Triple H Radio Experience. Let's see, we got somebody here. Daryl says, Hal, Mom was a clean housekeeper. In Navy boot camp, we learned extreme cleaning and daily washing of clothes with scrub brushes, all chores manual. That's Daryl. Amen, brother. let's see. Let's see right here. David says, pine sol is one of those smells that would wake me from a dead sleep. Meant chore day for us. Yeah, that's how I was, as they say, raised up. Raised up. All right. Let me see what I got on the line here. Scott, welcome to the Triple H Radio Experience. I was talking about chores. 437 on the Triple H Radio Experience.
1: What's up, buddy? How you doing?
0: I am well. Taking it one day at a time.
1: Hey, I just want to touch on something real quick. I'm going to talk about chores, but you said you're going to ask Marsha Blackburn for a Senate seat?
0: Mm-hmm.
1: Don't do it, man. That's Jacob's job. I guarantee you that's who she's going to put in there. Well, I don't guarantee it. Let me back up. I don't guarantee it. It's highly likely.
0: There's no chance on God's green earth that when she gets here Friday and she sits down and say, thank you for being here today, right off the bat, I need to ask you a question. I need to ask you a favor. Give me that Senate seat. When I say those words on the air, there is no chance on earth that she'll go, you got a deal, Halloran.
1: No.
0: Never happened in 1,000 years. Glenn Jacobs, Tim Burchett, whoever else might want that seat, they have no, absolutely no, there's no universe in which she goes, you know, I've been thinking about that, Halloran. And of course, I can't say anything right now because the race is not over. But you know what? That might not be a bad idea.
1: Yeah,
0: what's
1: no.
0: What's your so? That's never going to happen. So we'll have a little fun.
1: I agree.
0: Yeah.
1: Okay. Hey, so yeah. You're talking about chores and all that?
0: Mm-hmm.
1: My mom was a dictator on that stuff, man. She was, she raised us on her own. And, we had our list of chores every week that had to be done. Every spring and every fall, there was deep cleaning. I mean, it was crazy. We all had the same job every week. I did bathrooms. I did dishes every day, mopped the floors. And, you know, a lot of people get an allowance, you know, for doing chores and stuff. You know what my allowance was?
0: What?
1: Not getting spanked.
0: I thought you were going to say dinner.
1: That was my allowance. And,
0: yeah.
1: But that paid off in the long run because as an adult, you know, it pays off. Cause, you know,
0: are you a neat freak?
1: I'm a germaphobe. I'm a neat freak to a point, but I'm more of a germaphobe than anything. Like, before COVID even came, man, like, flu season, I'm opening doors with my sleeve and stuff, carrying sanitizer on me.
0: Yeah. So. Did it help you as a person, though, in life, just having more discipline? Did that help you in your career and
1: yes.
0: help you in life? Yeah.
1: Of course. I mean, I didn't need, after growing up with her, I didn't need discipline because I would discipline myself.
0: Yeah.
1: And I was very, yeah, man, it paid off. Very responsible. Didn't go in debt. She always was harping on that. Don't go on debt. And yeah, I'm debt free. I own all my property and stuff like that. Just
0: smart man,
1: you know.
0: Smart man.
1: Smart woman.
0: Yeah, thanks, Scott. Buddy. Thanks for the call. Yeah, that when you grow up like that, for the younger people who never had chores and you think that stuff is crazy, it does build in a certain amount of discipline. So that when you hit the workforce or you hit life, you're not jarred by it. You may find yourself a little bit put off when people don't expect that you're going to follow up and follow through, right? So, Sam, welcome to the Triple H Radio Experience, 440.
2: Hey, thank you for taking my call. you know, I was sitting here thinking while I was on hold, you've actually got a couple of layers to this. First of all, Altman and company have a big problem. They have unwilling investors of trillion-dollar IPOs to worry about. You know, you could take some of these open-source models and run them on a PC silo, and they're comparable to the paid data center models as they were maybe 6 to 12 months ago. In other words, if they allow competition, especially the true open-source competition, the data centers that they hadn't even built yet are already obsolete. That's a major deal. And just to put a little exclamation point on that, I know somebody here in town that's running Quinn on a siloed PC, and I tinkered with it a little bit. I would say it's on par with the Opus 4 model.
0: Wow.
2: So, you think about that. Yeah, right? You remember Opus 4. You know, it's one full version out of date. But if you're sitting there running it in your own house, it's not a data center, and it's on par with that, they've got problems, like real problems, especially if it's free. That's the thing. So, and one other thing you can do, must a suggestion on this. You can have two different AIs, and if you've got the source code, you can have one AI examine the other AI's model, its code, for exploits and vulnerabilities and things like that, and then vice versa. And so you could have your AIs double-checking each other.
0: You know, that's what Bill Gates was saying, that people don't understand that the open source AI, the open source right now, can do all of the things that they fear most. He was like,
2: well, and Bill, yeah, and Bill Gates would know about this. I had to jot this down while you were doing your monologue. He said, someone with ill intent can do those things. He was talking about like making viruses and stuff. You know, this dude would know. He's one of the ones doing those things. You know, Bill Gates is saying AI is going to do this and AI is going to do that. Meanwhile, Bill Gates has his employees using AI to do the very same things that he's saying that AI is going to do. It's like these idiots that when you'll have somebody that shoots somebody else, and they'll say, oh, the gun killed him. And it's a total misdirection. Bill Gates is the one committing the crimes, and he's blaming it on the AI. It's not the AI doing it. It's the guy giving the AI the instructions to do it. And Bill Gates is deflecting. But, by the way, why isn't he also under the same scrutiny Fauci is? I mean, honestly, him and Fauci ought to be butt buddies in a prison at this point. No, ought to be executed, but what, that's yesterday's conversation.
0: What is a butt buddy?
2: Something that Satan will probably do to him when they join them in Hades.
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5: You have still got long lines both directions from this wreck on Tazewell Pike at Beverly Park Circle, and you're still lining up on the interstate to the west of town, usual places. Still heavy volume, southbound Illinois Avenue out of Oak Ridge, on down across the Solway Bridge, on Edgemoor Road, Alcoa Highway in front of the airport, and Embry Road at I-75. 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
6: Another mostly clear and cool night with temperatures falling back into the mid to upper 50s, heading out early for your Thursday morning. Another dry day for Thursday, high temperatures into the upper 80s. I'm meteorologist Belle Oliver in the WVLT First Solar Weather Center.
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0: way, congratulations to Heidi Lawson. She is qualified for the Broadway at the Tennessee Theater season pass, brought to you by Dynasty Spas. We have a new phone number, 865-855-8255. I'm not going to mess up, Chris. I know. You're just waiting. I'm locked in.
1: It's coming.
0: You think so?
1: Yep.
0: Okay. Mm-hmm.
1: It's going to happen when you get like really deep and passionate about a topic and you're not thinking about it.
0: Mm-hmm.
1: And it just falls out of you.
0: You're a drop and fall guy.
1: Pretty much.
0: Yeah. You're a drop, fall, dip guy.
1: Basically.
0: Miss Mary.
1: Ain't Mary,
0: sorry.
1: Yeah. Dip you some beans out the pot. We're going in there and dip you some beans out the pot.
0: Yeah, you like drop something off in something.
1: That's what Aunt Mary would say. Chris, go in there and dip you some beans out that pot.
0: Would you go dip?
1: Absolutely.
0: But she probably put pig down in the bottom of her beans.
1: Who didn't?
0: My mother.
1: See? Told you, prison.
0: That's funny. See, told you, prison is hilarious. See, told you, prison is crazy.
1: I'm just, I don't know, man. It's just general observation, sir. General observation.
0: The funny thing is, my mother was not raised that way, so she comes from Houston County, Georgia. And so she comes from the swinery world of Georgia. The Georgia was the place of running it from the rooter to the tutor.
1: But she married into leaving that swine alone.
0: No, my dad was not like originally. His people were rooter to tutor people. Yeah.
1: They would give over to some kind of spirit.
0: I remember, you know, I was raised vegetarian. I remember one time we went to a corner store. We were down in Georgia. We were visiting. My father used to pastor a church in Savannah, Georgia. And I was a little boy. And I'm looking around and we go into this little corner store. And there was this big jar near the cash register. And I saw what I thought were pig's feet. And so I said, Dad, because I was Carlton, Dad, are those? And he said, yes, son, those are pickled pig's feet. Right? And then the man behind the counter, he did not pronounce it that way. So I said, huh? He said, you want to try one of them pick a pig feet? And I said, huh? Pick a pig feet.
1: See?
0: Pick a.
1: See?
0: That's what he said in Savannah. Mm-hmm. No, thank you. I'm a vegetarian. Boy, did you want to pick a pig feet? So. I never saw a ham hock in a pot.
1: How old were you when you tasted bacon?
0: Thirty-eight.
1: Did you get turned out?
0: So here's what happened.
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2: 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A severe thunderstorm raged outside Memphis's Mason Temple. But inside, thousands packed the sanctuary to hear Dr. Martin Luther King Jr. Dr. King had returned to stand in solidarity with striking sanitation workers, fighting for better safety standards and higher wages. Taking the podium before a packed sanctuary, he reflected on his own mortality and prepared his followers for the uncertain road ahead, telling the crowd that day, like anybody, I would like to live a long life. That very next evening, April 4th, Dr. King stepped out onto the balcony, a second floor balcony of the Lorraine Motel. From a rooming house across the street, James Earl Ray raised a rifle and fired a single deadly round through the evening air, sending panic and screams echoing through the motel grounds. At just 39 years old, America's foremost voice for nonviolent change was silenced. 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
2: Good afternoon. It's 5 o'clock and 83 degrees in Knoxville. I'm Natalie Cahoon on News Talk 98.7 WOKI. News in a moment, but first, here's traffic with Sherry Bigler.
3: You are bumper to bumper now, 40 westbound to out of town, 40 eastbound past Cedar Bluff, westbound past Pellissippi and Level Road, as well as southbound down across the Solway Bridge, backing up on Edgemoor Road, Kingston Pike through Farragut, Kingston Pike through Sequoia Hills, still lining up northbound in front of the airport on Alcoa Highway.
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3: Sherry Bigler, Pete Michaels Traffic.
2: 62-year-old Victor Moore fled his trial in Roane County for multiple child sex abuse charges, but was caught by license plate readers in Georgia. Moore was extradited back to Roane County, where his trial continued, and he was found guilty on all charges. He was given 60 years in prison. Tennessee Senator Marsha Blackburn is suing former special counsel Jack Smith over what she says were phone records illegally obtained from her. Here's Fox's Gernal Scott.
5: Senator Blackburn, who is running to be the next governor of Tennessee, claimed in her lawsuit that Smith violated her rights by getting the phone records. Her legal action seeks to have his appointment as special counsel declared unconstitutional and the phone records destroyed. Senator Blackburn's data, along with records from other Republican lawmakers, were part of a grand jury subpoena seeking them. It only revealed who lawmakers talked to, not the content of their conversations. Smith this week defended his investigative procedure in a Senate Judiciary Committee hearing, saying politics did not play a role in his work. Gernal Scott, Fox News.
2: The White Pine Police Department is asking for help from the public, saying someone in a Nissan Sentra is stealing the town's trash cans. Several trash cans have been stolen or moved from Vine Street, High Street, Main Street, and Guy Street. Those with information are being asked to call the department. The British Prime Minister points the finger at Iran over the incident that sparked a terror alert at a U.S.-run airbase. Fox's Jonathan Savage reports from London.
6: Andy Burnham says there are strong indications Iran played a part in the events of Saturday night near RAF Fairford. Five men arrested after masked figures were seen with vans near the airbase used for bombing runs on the Islamic Republic. It's the first time any government official has confirmed that suspicions point towards Tehran.
7: But of course it remains an ongoing, complex and serious police investigation. And of course we are working closely with our colleagues in the United States of America.
6: All arrested men remain under investigation but have been released on bail. Police found gasoline in the vans. In London, Jonathan Savage, Fox News.
2: A historic piece of Smokies heritage is standing strong once again. Great Smoky Mountains National Park and Friends of the Smokies celebrated the reconstruction of the John Messer Barn in Greenbrier with a ribbon-cutting ceremony on Sunday. The barn, heavily damaged by multiple storms, was rebuilt using traditional materials and craftsmanship. The $465,000 project preserves one of the park's most iconic East Tennessee double cantilever barns and the oldest structure in Greenbrier. Time for a check-in on the markets today. Dow Jones closed down 443 points today. The S&P 500 is down 19 points, and the NASDAQ is up 63 points. It's 83 degrees and sunny in Knoxville. Halloran Hilton Hill continues next. I'm Natalie Cahoon on your station for news and talk in East Tennessee. 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
7: We made it to the 5 o'clock hour. Greetings and salutations. Welcome to this brand new afternoon. This afternoon has never been lived before. It's a blank canvas. If you will it so, it can be your masterpiece. Here's how. Think of three things for which you're grateful. And then do the afternoon with all the joy, wonder, enthusiasm, and gratitude you can muster. Hashtag TYG, turn it up. All right. From the text line, Lyndon says, has the contest line changed? No. He says, because if it has, Triple H has made a mistake. No, still mistake-free, Lyndon, still mistake-free. When I gave the contest line in the first hour, I said it slowly. 656-2946. That's the contest line. The call-in number is 865-855-8255. No. Both you and Christopher believe that I am going to make a mistake. And, well, we take it one day at a time. Today will not be that day. One day at a time. One day at a time. Amen. Amen. Let's see what Will says. Hello, Mr. Hill. Did you ever have to take your rusty Red Ryder wagon and fill it up with coal and wood and bring it to the back of your house? So you would then have in wood and coal in your coal stove. That was one of my chores when I was between 5 and 10 years old. That's Will. No, I did not have to do that. So you're stout. You're stout. But I was raised in the most strict, conservative home that a human being could be raised in. Chris said I was in prison. I was not. It was this very strict home. Very strict home. I don't think I even heard a secular record or radio station until I was, 10. My parents gave me a little transistor radio. This little transistor radio. They called them flavor radios or something like that. And I remember mine, oddly enough, was orange. And it had a little antenna stick you would pull out. You young people have to look up radios because they're in a post-radio world. And then my dad bought me an electronics set. And that electronics set, the one of the kits he bought me, because he bought me lots of kits, and one of them was one where you could build a crystal radio, alligator clamps. You would clamp them to a fence and use the fence as your antenna, and it was a whole thing. But yeah, I went to church, 3-4 times a week.

0: Yeah, went to church 3-4 times a week. My father was a pastor. My mother was a teacher. Lyndon said, "I do love your sarcasm, but it could outdo you." He said, "But I could outdo you easily. I'm sure, but not on this one. Not on this one, Lyndon. But stay sharp. Stay sharp. Now I want you to stay sharp and bring what you have. Bring what you have. Meant a lot." But yeah, we had to clean up and we had to do our homework and we had to say yes, ma'am, and no, ma'am. And so when people talk to me about, there was no politics in my house. And maybe it's just because we were too churchy or something. I don't know. There was no politics in our house. None. Got a deep story about that, but I won't bore you with that today. There was no politics. The conservatism, because people would say, "You guys are very conservative." It was really based on religion. It was based on religion. Like at our church, we didn't have drums. No drums. There was either a grand piano, an upright piano, and maybe an organ. Maybe an organ. And I remember one of my dad's churches, they brought in a Hammond B3 organ with a Leslie speaker. And that was a problem. Because this guy that played the organ, he would flip that switch on that Leslie, whoa, whoa, whoa, whoa, whoa. And he would row, make that thing scream. And they're like, "No, no, no, no, we don't do that here." It was, there's a lot of, you were like that. "Blessed be the ties that bind our hearts in Christian love." You know, that kind of stuff. It was,
1: y'all rolled R's in church.
0: It was proper, bro. It was proper.
1: Wow. Okay.
0: Yeah. No instruments.
1: Continue. So, I'll listen.
0: So, so there was this old man that joined our church in Milwaukee, Wisconsin, and he had been a jazz saxophone player most of his life. And my father was really a great guy. He loved everybody. He wasn't as stuffy as my mother was, but my father had met this man. I wish I remembered his name. He had a full head of hair, but it was white. He was an older guy. And he asked my father if he could bring his horn to church one week. And the little lady that played the piano, she sat up straight on the bench too. She was always perfect posture, and she was like, doom, doom, doom, doom, doom, doom, doom, doom. She was that. And this guy you could tell by the leathery look of his skin that he had smoked a few, you know, Lucky Strikes, and he'd had a little bourbon in his day. And he pulled that sax out of that old sax case. And he stood up there next to her. And he started to put that jazz on top of that boom, boom, boom, boom. And it caused a major controversy in the church. Like, they had a meeting about whether or not he should be allowed to play. Meanwhile, all the widowed and retired women in the church that didn't have a husband, oh, they loved him. They loved him. Oh, it was on. He was a widower, and he had been a jazz guy. And, you know, you could still see, like, the tan line on where he used to wear a pinky ring. Oh, yeah. I remember that. And that's the first time I saw an instrument in the church. Now, I've gone on to be a musician and do a few things. But, no. See, some of you, you had a little leeway. I had no leeway. That's why when people talk to me about being conservative, I'm like, you have no idea. Oh, no. Didn't dance, didn't go to parties, didn't drink alcohol. You could, like, for instance, all of you listening to me, how old were you when you had your first kiss? First kiss. How old were you?
1: 47.
2: You are still really lining up on the interstate, mainly to the west of town, all the usual places. Now we're seeing heavy volume on Pellissippi northbound from I-40 on up past Dutchtown Road and Pellissippi southbound to I-140 eastbound out past Westland Drive. Now they're heading out to work a wreck on Kingston Pike at Cheshire Drive.
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6: Another mostly clear and cool night with temperatures falling back into the mid to upper 50s, heading out early for your Thursday morning. Another dry day for Thursday, high temperatures into the upper 80s. I'm meteorologist Belle Oliver in the WVLT First Alert Weather Center.
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1: number. 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
3: Okay.
1: Our bet is about me saying the old number.
3: Okay. I'm just pointing out the fact that you're getting close.
1: It's about to happen.
3: I told you, you're not going to be paying attention.
1: It is not going to happen.
3: You're not going to be paying attention. Just like now, you left out the prefix.
1: It's not going to happen.

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1: Think.
0: 855.
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0: 8255. We got a new number.
1: You better think.
0: I'm telling you, brother. Perfection.
1: Good job, buddy. Good job. Good job.
0: So anyway, that's kind of my upbringing, and I grew up in a strict house, Chris. When I think about it, it was really strict.
1: Prison. It was really strict. That's how I described it.
0: First kiss was, let's see, when I was.
1: Was it the little girl you were playing dolls with on the porch?
0: Nah, that was later.
1: Wow. And you were 12 then. So you got your first kiss before 12.
0: Let me explain. This is complicated.
1: Here it goes.
0: Let me explain.
1: Please.
0: There's a difference. Okay?
1: Well.
0: And young people today, they're in a whole different thing, you know.
1: No,
0: a
1: I don't.
0: A kiss was the pinnacle.
1: Got it.
0: It was, yeah. Okay. We didn't round second or third base. You know, the best you might do is just a little peck, but mouths weren't open. Don't, because that implies speak for yourself. Just stay with me, champ. Tighten up your hooms. So, I experienced a kiss at the age of 4 to 5. Everybody seen two little kids, two little toddlers, and they bump up against each other and give each other a little peck, right? So someone kissed me as a little boy. They kissed me. Little girl kissed me at that time. I think your first kiss is when you feel the ooey gooey, the bubbly ubbly, when you get the butterflies and the jitters and the goosebumps, and you feel compelled to initiate. You want the. Do you understand now?
1: No.
0: All right,
1: elaborate.
0: Let's go further.
1: Please.
0: So a person's first kiss could be a little peck when you're a little kid and it's a little cutie whatever thing, but your first kiss might be much later in life. So if I were to ask you, when was your first kiss? There are a lot of you listening to me. You've been kissing since you were, put a number on it. There are a lot of you who grew up in homes where your parents had the philosophy of, well, if they're all going to go out after prom, they might as well come to our house and we'll provide the drinks and the condoms because they're going to do it anyway. That might have been your world. Wasn't my world. I went to the prom. I remember I went to a prom, and the young lady I went to the prom with, her father was the president of a college, and he drove us. He drove us, monitored us. Right after it was over, he drove my behind right back to where I was staying, and we shook hands. I said, thank you for a nice evening. That's strict, Chris. That's what I'm talking about. Strict. Tight.
1: Did you kiss her at the prom?
0: I did not.
1: When daddy wasn't looking?
0: I did not.
1: I said, come with girl.
0: I didn't say that. I didn't learn to say go until.
1: When? I need. For you to finish that thought. I'll do the first part. I didn't learn to say go until.
0: I don't think I've ever said that. I don't think I've ever said, come here, go. I don't think I've ever said that.
1: Are you sure?
0: I'm relatively certain.
1: My man.
2: Dad, I picked up your pills, made your lunch, and your laundry is done.
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4: Extra volume still, both directions between downtown and Campbell Station Road. Still working this wreck on Kingston Pike at Cheshire Drive. Lining up southbound down across the Solway Bridge. Both directions on the 129 bypass in Alcoa. Northbound Alcoa Highway in front of the airport. And on John Sevier Highway at the Industrial Park.
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4: Sherry Figler, Pete Michaels Traffic.
6: Another mostly clear and cool night with temperatures falling back into the mid to upper 50s, heading out early for your Thursday morning. Another dry day for Thursday, high temperatures into the upper 80s. I'm meteorologist Bell Oliver in the WVLT First Alert Weather Center.
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0: That's a lot of fun. Chris, are you familiar with this viral trend That man corrected me like I was a stupid little child.
1: Like saying, man, like during the break, I told you, hit right here. Well, you know what, Chris? Let's talk about AI and a viral trend where people is dancing on the street with one shoe and two hats.
0: You talk down to me. Like,
1: man, we'll try it again next time.
0: No, but do it right now.
1: No, I don't want you to do it. You messed it up.
0: No,
1: It's over.
0: You messed it up.
1: You messed it up. We're going to do something different next time.
0: I wouldn't want to be your child.
1: I'm going to make you clean the baseboards. You are mopping.
0: I had one lifetime. I had one lifetime.
1: Yeah, you're doing all of it, big dog. You gonna put some hair grease on my feet at night? crown on my foot.
0: I'm saying this is you with your back fixed.
1: I'm gonna need some cocoa butter on my ankles.
0: Nah, I would love to be your senior caretaker though.
1: I need some of that red. I said green. I want that red crown grease.
0: Yeah, I would. Let me take care of you later on. I'll remember all of this.
1: And then I want you to straighten my hair with that crown. Mm,
0: I will.
1: Put that straightening comb on.
0: Straightening comb.
1: And then straighten it out.
0: Be so many black marks on your neckline.
1: I want you to James Brown me, bro.
0: Yeah, wait till I clip them toenails. I'm gonna get a little piece of toe every time. There's no need to appeal to the nurse. I'm a lie. Pillow on your face. Nurse comes in. What's going on? I don't know, Nurse Betty. I think he might be hungry. Your teeth in that cup beside that bed. I didn't down put that pillow on me. I'm sorry, I don't understand you, Mr. Chris. Him thumping the pen on me. I really don't know what he's talking about, Miss Betty. Me with time put the pen on me. Put my teeth in. I can't put your teeth in right now, Chris. I've got to finish what we're doing. I'm touching my toe. I'm a toe. I'm sorry, folks. I am going down a rabbit hole. I am so sorry. My apologies. Shut me up. Not setting you up right now, Chris. It was, I think it was September 30th. Remember? Well, somewhere around 5:35 or so. No. I have a family 4-pack of tickets to the Gatlinburg Craftsman's Fair. 150,000 square feet of downtown Gatlinburg Convention Center. 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And I think you'll love it. And we've got a family 4-pack for you right now. Lyndon, this is our contest line. Call the contest line. Are we taking the first caller?
1: No, Halloran. We're taking number 10.
0: No. Caller number 10 at 865 656-2946.
1: What?
0: 865-656-2WIN. 865-656-2946. That is the contest line. Caller number 10. I'm not going to mess up.
1: Good job, buddy.
0: Thank you, Chris.
1: I need to go answer the phone. The phones are ringing, pal. Okay. You enjoy yourself.
0: This is the funniest job in it has to be the funniest job in all of radio. Anyway, all right, let's see. We got a bunch of stuff that we haven't gotten to today. Krista Pike, federal district judge, offers a stay of execution. This was brought up earlier. She was within, I think, a couple of hours of execution, and they stayed the execution temporarily. And this is my understanding of the story behind the story. Krista Pike said that part of her problem was that she had been habitually abused, sexually abused and otherwise, from the time she was about 4 years old. And that created intense trauma in her life, which was reflected in her inability to control her rage, et cetera, et cetera, et cetera. And that because she had been held down as a child, strapping her to a gurney too, and I think she had requested some other type of death, but strapping her down would create undue mental harm. But her attorneys have been saying that at a former hearing, they would not allow or admit that evidence or that storyline. They believe that if they had known that she had been habitually abused as a child, it would inform her behavior and might give a jury cause to say, hurt people, hurt people. That's different than hurt people, kill people, though, right? Hurt people, and therefore, because another of her co-defendants, Judge Bredesen, stepped her life, her death sentence down to life in prison, and maybe juries or maybe the governor or maybe someone else might have spoken up and said, look, I guess it's the hurt people scenario, but maybe they would have stepped her down to life in prison. So this federal judge said, we need time to consider that temporarily. But both the governor and the Tennessee Supreme Court had said, no, this is the law. So there's been a stay. And we had an interesting conversation about the capital punishment on yesterday. And I was going to follow up in that conversation today. And lo and behold, there was a stay of execution. Kurt Ryden just picked up a family four pack of tickets to the Gatlinburg Craftsman's Fair. It'll be going on October 8th through the 28th at the Gatlinburg Convention Center. Over 200 booths. And there's something for everyone at the fair. Be sure to stop by their daily music shows. You get that with the price of your admission. And you can check out the stages, enjoy country, bluegrass, your favorite gospel tunes at from 12 to 3 every day. So, Gatlinburg Craftsman Fair. Craftsman's Fair.
1: Slow down. It'll be okay, buddy. You're doing great. Keep it up. We're pulling for you. We love you, buddy. We believe in you. You is smart.
0: Monroe said, Halerone your mom doesn't count as your first kiss. No, it wasn't my mom. It wasn't my mom.
1: Hello, wrong.
0: It was not my mom. This is H.E. from Lake City. The new phone number song was a killer. Reckon the rest of their album is just as good. Yeah, I think I want to be your caretaker. I want to be your caretaker. I'm going to take care of my health, so I'm just a little bit healthier than you. I want us in the same room at the same spot. Okay. I want you with gout.
1: Don't be speaking that on me, Ricky Bobby. Don't be putting that evil on me.
0: And I'm going to be Eddie Haskell when people come by. Hi, everybody. Oh, yeah, let's pray with Chris. I'm here all the time. Pray with me. Well, Pastor, it's so good to see you. What are those burn marks on his... You know what? He wanted to use the straightening comb. I heated it up, and then I went to get his Jell-O. And I think...
1: Just straight. Evil. You have to be evil to have that kind of a thought, right?
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9: Looks like some of your heaviest volume right now is going to be on Pellissippi Parkway, both directions between Kingston Pike and Dutchtown Road. You are still lining up I-40 to the west of town, all the usual places, and some heavy volume as well. Now southbound 75 down through Loudoun County, still lining up on Oak Ridge Highway through Carnes.
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9: Sherry Bigler, Pete Michaels Traffic.
11: Another mostly clear and cool night with temperatures falling back into the mid to upper 50s, heading out early for your Thursday morning. Another dry day for Thursday, high temperatures into the upper 80s. I'm meteorologist Belle Oliver in the WVLT First Solar Weather Center.
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0: Who's that, Chris?
1: Her name is Sophie or Sophia, I don't know. Bromberg, B-R-O-M-Berg, Bromberg. Just a nice groove. Can't you just see the lines straight in your carpet at the house?
0: It's not that bad.
1: Or you might be kind of like...
0: It's not that bad. My house is not up to code right now.
1: Okay.
0: Don't really.
1: Okay.
0: What do you think that means when I say my house is not up to code?
1: It means that the forks are not aligned.
0: The forks are aligned. But there's certain particular things that are not. They're not. That's not.
1: It means there's a little spot of au jus that dripped off that sandwich you had last night that you forgot to wipe.
0: No sandwiches.
1: Oh, yeah. You don't do the bread.
0: Can't.
1: Got you. You dropped a swig of bourbon on the computer desk.
0: No bourbon. No bourbon.
1: Bacon crumble on the outdoor deck.
0: No bacon.
1: You got weed seeds in the seams of the couch.
0: Nothing in the couch. I've seen your office. You seem to be very particular.
1: It's not what you do. It's just has to be in order to get work done. Because if I look at it and it's not what I need it to be.
0: That's what I know. You're very particular.
1: About my space. About that space.
0: It has to be really clean and you have to be naked in order to get your work done. Those two things I know.
1: And?
0: I'm just saying. That's the first thing you told me. Halloran, work clean, work naked. I was like, okay. Okay, I can't come back over here.
1: It's cool. I mean, every now and then we have unexpected company, and that gets a bit awkward.
0: Hey, no Diddy. So, did you hear this story, by the way, about P. Diddy in jail?
1: Nope.
0: Evidently, he's running the jail.
1: Okay.
0: They said he's like in control, and. He's like, it's like a party in there, and he's just running everything. He's got people that work for him, and like he set up a whole little world in there.
1: Bless his heart.
0: So.
1: Okay. Good for him.
0: What if you get to heaven and Diddy and Kanye are there?
1: I'm gonna stay on the east side. God, can I stay on the east side over here, man?
0: There are no Crips and Bloods in heaven, Chris.
1: I'm staying on the east. Because I ain't getting snapped or baby oil.
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4: Good evening. It's 6 o'clock and 83 degrees in Knoxville. I'm Natalie Cahoon on News Talk 98.7 WOKI. News in a moment, but first, here's traffic with Sherry Bigler.
5: Interstate volume is continuing to thin out in places, but you are still lining up westbound out of town, eastbound past Cedar Bluff and West Hills, and westbound past Pellissippi on out to Campbell Station. You do have heavy volume both directions on the 129 bypass in Alcoa and on Emory Road at I-75.
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5: Sherry Bigler, Pete Michaels Traffic.
4: Four teenagers are facing attempted murder charges in connection with a series of shootings in Hamblin County. Court records show 18-year-old Zachary Helton and three 17-year-olds have each been charged with five counts of attempted second-degree murder. Investigators say multiple homes were struck by gunfire during a May 2025 shooting on Peace Drive in Morristown, and one resident reported shots being fired in his direction. The suspects are scheduled to enter pleas tomorrow in Hamblin County Criminal Court. A firestorm of criticism for a New York law that may stifle prosecution for some rapists. Fox's Jill Nato has the details.
7: Senate Minority Leader Chuck Schumer is calling for what he describes as a truly independent and exhaustive investigation into an allegation of sexual assault at a Cornell University frat house in New York.
8: Cornell better do everything. The local authorities better do everything to bring the perpetrators to justice.
7: The Tompkins County DA's office didn't file criminal charges against the man alleged to have gang raped a woman. The DA says that's because of what's known as the voluntary intoxication loophole. Prosecutors can't easily bring charges against someone who engaged in sex with someone who voluntarily became intoxicated. Now state lawmakers are trying to change that, and a prosecutor's reopened an investigation. Jill Nato, Fox News.
4: A major milestone has been reached for advanced nuclear energy in East Tennessee. The Tennessee Valley Authority has received federal approval needed to move forward with plans for a small modular nuclear reactor at the Clinch River site in Oak Ridge. A report says Anthropic's IPO filing says AI can resist being shut down, and some Capitol Hill lawmakers are saying President Trump's agreement with AI companies to police themselves doesn't go far enough. Fox's Jill Nato has details from Washington.
7: Reuters reports the new Anthropic IPO filing says AI can exhibit self-preserving behaviors and conceal information. That comes a day after President Trump said tech executives have agreed to establish voluntary standards for AI, like working with independent auditors to assess whether AI systems are working as their designers intended. But House Minority Leader Hakeem Jeffries told reporters,
9: "It seems like the companies themselves are uncertain as to how to actually contain the explosive growth and, as a result, how to best protect the American people."
7: He's calling for Congress to enact laws now to slow down AI. In Washington, Jill Nato, Fox News.
4: Gatlinburg police have issued five citations and 21 warnings under Tennessee's new bear feeding law since it took effect on July 1st. Officials say the enforcement effort comes as human-bear conflicts continue to rise, with 60 bears euthanized in Sevier County this year after dangerous encounters. Wildlife officials and cabin owners are urging visitors to secure trash, lock vehicles, and avoid feeding bears to help prevent future conflicts. It's 83 degrees and sunny in Knoxville. Halloran Hilton Hill continues next. I'm Natalie Cahoon on your station for news and talk in East Tennessee. 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
10: Mild overnight with temperatures into the upper 50s by Thursday morning. We've got another beautiful day for Thursday on tap, although it will be warmer. High temperatures pushing into the upper 80s with a mostly clear sunny sky. We'll stay dry most of the day on Friday, but rain chances will slowly increase by the afternoon and evening, and then we'll continue as we get into the weekend. I'm meteorologist Belle Oliver in the WVLT First Alert Weather Center.
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brother Christopher, I have forwarded to you a clip that I would like to use this hour. We have a new number. That number is 865-855-8255. 865-855-8255. For a spell here, I would like very much to listen more than I would like to comment. I do have a comment, but I would like to listen more than I would like to comment. And this is, let me state who I'd like to hear from, okay? By the way, this note, this Fly Dubai jet, co-pilot stabs the pilot and tries to take over the plane. The crew members help save the plane. The plane starts plunging, and it was an Israeli plumber who took control of the jet, and he learned to fly from watching a TV show. This is a bizarre story. We'll maybe tell you more about that later. All right. I would like to talk to veterans or active duty military personnel. If you have served or you are currently serving in the military, I want to know from you, not me. I see something else at work, but I would like to know from you what you think of Pete Hegseth. Simple question. Nothing up my sleeve. See? Nothing up my sleeve. I would like to talk to veterans or active duty military personnel. I just like to know what you think. The Secretary of War, Pete Hegseth, Secretary of Defense, gave his State of the Troops or State of the Force speech today. He talked to the media. He did address, I don't have that clip, but he did address the reduction in the ranks of generals and admirals. He said overall, he has reduced senior leadership by 20% at the Pentagon, generals and admirals. It's a bit of a purge. And he said he's trying to create a war-fighting force. He's trying to get all the woke people out. Leaner, et cetera, et cetera. I did not know this until today. I did not know that. And that's the reason I need to talk to veterans and those of you who have served. And if you served in a leadership position in the military, especially. I did not serve. Have deep respect for the United States military. I did not serve. So all of my perspective comes as just a citizen of the United States of America, but we do have a citizen-led military that I was taught to believe was supposed to be apolitical. No politics. It's supposed to be apolitical.

0: political. But I do not feel qualified to comment on Pete Hegseth's leadership without at least somebody going, wait a minute, I served, this is what I saw, as I observed Pete Hegseth, this is what I think. I'm going to play a chunk from his speech today, and then I just would like to engage you very simply. If you are a veteran or if you are active, and especially if you served in leadership, it's a simple question. What do you think of Pete Hegseth? What do you think of his leadership? Let's play the clip.
1: But it's worth saying again, so that the fake news understands it. We are no longer the woke department or the weak department. Simple translation of that. No fatties, no trannies, no beardos, no weirdos, no wimps, no radicals. Just warriors. Just tough, ready, committed troops. The War Department, as you know, is colorblind, gender neutral, and merit-based. Or, as the president likes to say to me, Pete, central casting. I want central casting. The ideological clowns are out. The patriotic cowboys are in, with testosterone testing on top. Diversity is not our strength. Unity is our strength. Because that's all that really matters when the missiles are flying. You see, the delusional media will downplay all of the progress of the past year, but this group right here, and I look forward to hearing from you all tomorrow morning as well, knows how real and how important cultural change is and has been. You're all here, and I'm here to talk to you, but for a moment, I'm going to talk to them and through them, to the fake news. To start, there's a few headlines that they could run that they just haven't gotten to. Guess what? In today's War Department, military sexual assaults are down. In today's War Department, military suicides are down. In today's War Department, black and female recruitment are up, even though all the quotas are gone. Shocking. How could that be? Quite an inconvenient truth that doesn't quite fit their narrative, does it? Not only is our force more ready and more lethal, but it's healthier than ever. Colorblind, gender neutral, merit-based. Everyone of all shades loves that. Instead, you read disingenuous headlines about deployment lengths, patently false claims of low troop morale, or flat-out propaganda, as if it's written by our adversaries. And frankly, sometimes it is. Take Iran, for example. Allow me to lay it out simply for the anti-American losers in our media. The haters, as I've just illustrated, don't understand the stakes of your profession, but you do. Which is why 1 year ago we launched 3 leadership litmus tests, some of which I talked about this morning, that we live by every day in this department. The War Department Golden Rule, the 1990 test, and the E603 test. First and most importantly, the Golden Rule. My sons, all of my kids, are no more important than yours. All precious souls made in the image and likeness of God. Every parent in this country deserves to know that their child that joins our ranks is entering exactly the kind of unit that the Secretary of War would want his son to join. Jesus said, and you know it, do unto others as you would have done unto yourself. It is the simplest test of truth.
0: All right, that is Pete Hegseth. Simple question. I would like to give preference to veterans and active duty military personnel, especially those of you who served in leadership, what is your assessment of Pete Hegseth? Let's get a break. Triple H Radio Experience.
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17: Fat bottom girls, you make the rockin' world go round.
0: What did he say?
18: He said, fat bottom girls, you make the rockin' world go
0: round. Can you turn that back?

0: Well, he didn't lie. But I was surprised to hear him put it right there where you can get it. A question for you, Chris.
1: Yes, Halloran.
0: Do you remember the time as a young man that you had a physical reaction to a fat bottom?
1: Why, no.
0: Good answer. Good answer.
1: Why, no, Halloran.
0: First time you turned your head and followed it.
1: Can't say that I've had that experience, Halloran.
0: No, you can't. You're exactly, you're right. You can't. That is exactly right.
1: That is
0: you
1: a true statement, Halloran.
0: That's really funny. That's clever. That's clever. Ah, that's really good. That's really clever. All right. If you have served or are serving in the military, I'm going to shut up because I didn't serve. I have opinions, and as a citizen of the United States of America, I can make a citizen-based assessment. It is my right to do that. It is one of the things they're fighting for. But in this corridor of conversation, I want to give preference to those of you who are either veterans or active duty. I just want to know what you think of Pete Hegseth. When you hear that, when you see how he's moving, what do you think? What do you think? Let me give you the new phone number. I'm not going to mess up, Chris. New phone number is 865-855-8255. 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If you call or text the old number, you will not get through, and we won't even know that you've called because that number is dead and gone. So here's the number, 865-855-8255. 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All right, let's go. Professor, welcome to the broadcast.
2: Good afternoon, Howard.
0: Good afternoon. I assume you're a veteran or active duty?
2: I've been a veteran, but what I call today about is the other individuals we never talk about.
0: Okay.
2: The Cold War patriots, the ones that laid down their life for this country, creating the nuclear program that we have today. They've died of cancers and all kinds of different things. And I've served 22 years doing my active duty for the nuclear program.
0: Yeah, they did. There are a lot of people looking to take care of those, but we did lose people because we took that amazing risk and that amazing stance.
2: Yes, we have a day of remembrance, October 29th, and I'd appreciate if everybody would remember that date for us.
0: Yeah, that'd be great. Would you remember also to call me on that day so we can take some time out in the pro? Please do that, Professor. I would be honored if you would do that.
2: I will. Thank you, sir.
0: All right. Thank you. All right. My question is simple this afternoon, and I want to just talk to veterans and active duty members of the military. What do you think of Pete Hegseth? Right? I just want to talk to veterans and those of you that have served. You served under leaders. Chris, there was something I learned today. I did not know this at all. Do you know how long it takes to become a general? I didn't know this till today.
1: No clue.
0: 25 years. 25 years. I did not know that it took 25 years to make the rank of general. I did not know that. So, anyway, Jason, welcome to the Triple H Radio Experience. Are you veteran or active duty?
3: Veteran, sir. 22 years of service.
0: Which branch?
3: Navy Seabees.
0: All right. I stand back, and I just want to hear what you think.
3: I think Pete Hegseth is top shelf, number one, leading by example, trying to trim the fat and cut out all the red tape and just get down to business.
0: So you like his leadership, you like him?
3: Oh, I love him, yes.
0: Okay, all right. Any other comments on Pete Hegseth?
3: I think he's a true patriot, and I think he's done an outstanding job, and I just support him in leadership in place right now.
0: All right, thank you. Thanks for the call. Thank you for your service. Jason, the number is 865-855-8255. 865-855-8255. The question is simple, and this is for veterans or active duty members of the military. What do you think of Pete Hegseth? Barry is next. Barry, welcome to the broadcast.
4: I like him. But the reason I like him is he hasn't been through the ranks and had to play the political game and kiss a bunch of other generals' hind ends to get up there, which, I mean, that could be a good thing or a bad thing, depending on the person. But other than that, I like him. I don't like how he came in and changed the fitness test as fast as he did, because you've had several of these people that's been there and they've kept letting it lower the standards and this, that, and the other. Well, you can't have somebody that makes it to where a 35-year-old comes in there and he's got to do 7 push-ups. Now, this is just an analogy. 7 push-ups, and then all of a sudden now it's either he's got to do 40 push-ups or get kicked out. But I do like that he brought the standards back up, especially for, you know, battlefield warriors. He should have probably done it in increments. You know, once you lower standards for so many years, you can't just go back up to top tier, or else you're going to have to kick a lot of people out.
0: Which service were you in, and how long did you serve?
4: I was in the Marine Corps for a little over 4 years. I got stop loss, so.
0: All right, Barry, thanks for your call. Thanks for your service. Simple question. What do you think of Pete Hegseth? He delivered his speech today. We played a clip from the speech. But I want to hear from veterans, and I want to hear from those of you who might be active duty in the reserves or guard. What do you think of Pete Hegseth and his leadership? 6:30 on the Triple H Radio Experience.
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0: 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Well, Corey, welcome to the Triple H Radio Experience.
1: How are you, Hal?
0: I'm well, sir. Taking it one day at a time. Are you a veteran or active duty? How long in? What branch?
1: I did 10 years of the Army.
0: Okay. I am anxiously waiting to listen to you.
1: I think he's doing a phenomenal job. I mean, he, like the last caller said, he raises standards where they need to be. He's getting rid of all the BS, and I'm here for it.
0: Do you like it?
1: I love it.
0: All right. Corey, thanks for your call. Jake is next. 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
2: Hey, Hal, Aaron. Appreciate you taking my call.
0: Thank you for calling.
2: Air Force, 4 years active, 9 years with the Montana and the Michigan Air National Guard, activated for Desert Storm. Anyway, love Pete. I freaking love Pete.
0: Say more.
2: So, the physical standards, though, I would respectfully disagree with the one gentleman because I used to be in my unit, in charge of the physical fitness monitoring. And there's people, if they're allowed to slack, they'll slack. But the thing is, people that have that, like, internal standards, they keep themselves fit. It's the people that were already slacking that were slacking. And you know what? We don't need that. We don't need that. So I didn't hurt my feelings at all. I loved how he got rid of the DEI out of the service. I loved how he made a stand about the people with gender dysphoria. When I was in, you used to get screened for mental illness, and you would be separated, and you know, instead of letting people in. And I've been saying for years that they needed to do a reduction in force at the general level and above, that there are way too many of them. And I love the, and I, my number was 10%. When he went with 20, I was like, right on, brother, because that's going to force efficiencies in the services. They're going to have to become more mission oriented, and they're going to push responsibilities down into the ranks. So you could see by the recruiting numbers, the messaging, and the return to standards that, you know, recruiting goals were the biggest increase they've seen in like 50 years. So, yeah, Pete's doing one hell of a job. And the fact that the Democrats hate that because for some reason they're opposed to having a strong military, I'm here for that too. So I love everything about that guy.
0: All right. Thanks for the call. The number is 865-855-8255. We've got a brand new number. I can't say it enough. 865-855-8255. 1-800-855-8255. 865-855-8255 or 1-800-855-8255. You can call or text. Simple question, veterans and active duty military, what do you think of Pete Hegseth and his leadership? What do you think of Pete Hegseth and his leadership? So, and I'm listening, right? One of the things I have learned is this. The way I see something is the way I see it. The way I experience something is the way I experience it. But it's not the way everybody does. And if you never step outside of yourself to listen to other people, listen to their what and their why, you stay siloed in your own ignorance, right? I have one general observation about Pete Hegseth, and that is this. Of all the people queuing up to run for president in 2028, the one that nobody's paying attention to is Pete Hegseth. His name isn't coming up in the conversations. On the Republican side, you are hearing J.D. Vance. You're hearing Marco Rubio, and that's about it. And it seems like the push is in to maybe almost anoint J.D. Vance. My spidey senses tell me, as the Republican Party, and especially the MAGA section of the Republican Party, is trying to find its footing, because you have a lot of people that are pivoting away from President Trump. What is the future of MAGA, and is that going to be the core of the Republican Party going forward? Pete Hegseth may be that person. Because whether you agree or disagree with him, and I learned this, I remember one time in my career here in Knoxville, I decided that I was going to kind of go on a listening tour. And so I started, I remember, I don't know where I saw this, but I used to go to Barnes and Noble just about every Friday afternoon, and I would go through the magazine section. And I had read an article about reading. And the article that I read about reading said two things. Number one, it introduced the concept of immersive reading, where you pick a topic and you find the 12 best books on a given topic. And you read a book a month for a year in that subject area. And every month you write a 500 to 1,000 word essay to summarize what you learned. And you make notes in the back of the book. You make your own index of the ideas that you are tracking. So mine was the year that I spent immersive reading, I focused on the brain. How the brain works. But this article also suggested something else, that you should go to, this is when magazines were big, and I would go there, and it said you should read every magazine that you would never read. So, for instance, if you are conservative, you should read the most popular liberal magazine cover to cover. If you're liberal, you should read the most popular conservative magazine cover to cover. And you should start at one end of the magazine rack, and over the course of several years, you should read one issue of every different kind of magazine there. And it will just broaden your mind. You will see things, hear things, read things that you would never have been exposed to by just stepping outside of your comfort zone and outside of your bubble. Today's algorithms don't allow you outside of yourself. It puts an invisible fence around your intelligence so that you can't go outside of this pre-scripted collection of things that are being fed to you that feed what you already know and shield you from knowing anything other than that to keep you stuck to the platform. So I was like, okay, I'm going to try this. And I did, and it was fascinating. I never would have picked up, like, well, I do like woodworking, but I remember reading Modern Woodworking. I think that's what it was called. I read it cover to cover one week, and I was like, this is fascinating. But then I read, like, every kind of magazine you could imagine. I would at least get one issue and read it cover to cover. And just, I was amazed at how people thought and what they wrote, and it was something special. Well, I took that idea off the magazine rack and into real life. And I said, I'm going to expose myself to as many different types of people and cultures. So I started visiting all different types of churches and religions. I remember I was going to all these different services at these different types of religion. It was fascinating. And then I started to go where people hang out. Like I would go to, I might go to a gun show, and then I might go to a garden show. I might go to, I remember one day I sat in the park and I was just watching and listening to people. I was watching and listening to people that do the, whatever it is where they dress up and they look like they're medieval and they're, you know, all of that stuff. It was fascinating. It was absolutely fascinating. How does that bring me to this moment? Every day I want to listen to people. I want to hear what they, you know, the media can tell you how people are reacting to something or someone. But when you actually talk to people, we talked to several people that are veterans so far on the broadcast. 100% love Pete Hegseth. Now, you know, we're in a conservative area, but it's fascinating to listen. Mike said, if it's not in the Bible, I don't need to read it. That is your choice. That is your option. That is your option. And I would say that the Bible is plenty. The Bible is plenty. You can get some of everything in there. I don't hold that view. I read, I explore. But I do hold the Bible as sacred. And all the wisdom for life is in there, Mike. I agree with you on that. I'm intellectually curious and I want to listen to people. I do. Oh, 6:45 on the Triple H Radio Experience.
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0: 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I'm going to sit back here and listen. We learn a lot. 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
12: Yeah, Halloran. And they first lowered the standards of the military. It pissed me off real bad because watching the different branches of the service, such as the South Koreans, how they train, just a good example, like a boxer. You know, a boxer goes in, he trains every day, and another boxer goes in, trains twice a week. Well, that's about the way we had got. And, of course, the guy who trains every day is going to win. That's why I think Pete Hegseth is on the right track, getting our military back in shape, fitness-wise, because in combat, you have got to be stable. You've got to be able to function with tacks. Because that is your survival gear in the military. That's all you got. And I'm all for it. And I hope that it gets our military back and get our standards back to what it used to be. And I served about 8 years in the Army, and I was a platoon sergeant, which was in charge of civilian communications, which we run secure landlines, and we also have aircraft and crypto gear in it in case the enemy intercepted the communication. They wouldn't know what they're getting except a bunch of ABC garble. And that's about it, but I think we're on the right track so far.
0: All right, Eddie, thanks for the call. Scott, welcome to the Triple H Radio Experience, 650.
13: Oh, hey, how you doing? Thanks for taking my call. I appreciate it. I love Pete. He's doing a really good job. The recruiting numbers are up, and I think we really need. I don't think people realize how much people hate us. I've served in the Air Force, been all around the world about three times, and you know, we have to be tough because we got a lot of people that just absolutely hate us, and we just got to be tough, and we can't be weak. And I'm really proud of what he's doing, and, you know, my whole family's military, and I hope it continues.
0: All right, Scott, thanks for the call. 650 on the Triple H Radio Experience. I love it. I love listening. I do. I like to listen carefully. The number, by the way, is 865-855-8255. 865-855-8255. Scott, thank you for your call. The simple question, if you are active duty or veteran, what do you think of Pete Hegseth? Chris, what programs are you consuming this season?
14: Let's see, Halloran.
0: Halloran.
14: Sir, yes, sir. Sorry. Just finished Neely.
0: How was that?
14: Good.
0: That was a spinoff of Reacher, right?
14: Finished Reacher up. A lot of these streaming services have great individual content, man. It's something. On TV right now, Best Medicine has started back up. Love that. It's a great, it's really nice storytelling. Funny, heartfelt at times. Your boy starts back up here pretty soon. Tracker. There's a lot. And
0: You're a CBS guy, right?
14: I'm a TV guy.
0: Okay.
14: Yeah, I don't care.
0: Pebby says Lioness.
14: Lioness. I started Lioness.
0: It's a dope show. It's a dope show.
14: I need to catch up on all the seasons. I saw like four episodes of season one, Man, and I was like, show. Oh, I'm hooked.
0: It's
14: Zoe.
0: A show. It's
14: Come on,
0: a show.
14: Zoe.
0: Come on, Zoe.
14: Act boo.
0: Act boo.
14: I say act boo.
0: Act boo.
14: You got to do it right, huh? You just want to be clean and articulate all the time.
0: Not all the time. But when you're addressing her, stay crisp. Don't. Which approach do you think would work best on her? Yo, ma, you acting, boo.
14: And SWAT is back, by the way. You know, they canceled SWAT on CBS, or I think it was CBS, and it's been picked up on Stars. It's called SWAT Exiles. So I've been watching that, too.
0: Bill says I watched
14: lanterns,
0: all the Blind Ass.
14: Lanterns.
0: Really?
14: Lanterns.
0: I've been scared
14: lanterns.
0: To watch that.
14: Why?
0: It just doesn't seem like it would be. But if you say so, I trust you on storytelling now.
14: Lanterns.
0: Bill said, I watched all of Lioness, all seasons in about 2 weeks.
14: Yep.
0: It's dope. I have one program, and only one right now. I can't find another one, and I just really, I tried to watch A Different World, and it didn't grab hold of me. Mobland is my jam right now.
14: Haven't seen that.
0: And I'm stuck because I really just need to let the whole season finish, and because I want to see what's happening. That show. Guy Ritchie. I watched The Gentleman season 2. I like Guy Ritchie stuff. I like his stuff. But I'm on that mob land.
14: Bless your heart.
0: Don't bless my heart. Wait till I get you in that assisted living.
14: Can't wait. Always remember, my friend.
0: I love you, folks. I want the very best for you. Have a great evening. I know you've got dreams. My question is, what are you going to do about them? We'll see you on the radio. Bye-bye.
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0: Is impeaching President Trump a third time a mistake for Democrats?
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5: 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And so is his very popular countdown.

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1: Campaign frustrating and puzzling at the same time. And he could make the case for a blue tsunami, and he can make the case that Republicans shocked the world. He doesn't know. I don't know. Matt Towery, our friend, we'll get into more details in this as the show unfolds today. Newt will join us at the top of the sometime in the next hour, maybe the third hour today. Anyway, Insider Advantage, they actually polled Minnesota, and they have Michelle Tafoya now in a 1-point statistical tie, 46-45, with the lieutenant governor for the U.S. Senate there. Is Minnesota a potential pickup? Maybe because of all the corruption that has been discovered there. I think you have to look at that and look at that as a strong possibility. I'm looking, for example, the New York Post today in New York, Bruce Blakeman. You know, he is now saying that I will literally get rid of all income taxes. For example, a single individual in New York making $50,000 a year will pay zero state taxes. And if you're married and your income is $100,000, you would pay zero state taxes. Right now, if you're single, you make $50,000 a year, $2,103 a year. Doesn't sound like a lot, but that's just state taxes. That doesn't include your federal taxes, your FICA taxes, your sales taxes, your hidden taxes, and everything. It's the number one tax state in the country. If you're a married couple, two incomes, you're gonna pay this state $4,201. I mean, it's unbelievable. They're just robbing you blind. Is that the New York that you want? Because that's what's on the ballot. This is what I keep trying to say. You take your worst Republican, they're not supporting Biden, Harris, Mayorkas, open borders. Your worst Republican is not trying to abolish the Department of War and defund it. They're not trying to have open borders, amnesty, no more deportations. They are not looking for a womb to the tomb, cradle to the grave society. They voted for the largest tax cut in history, Democrats' largest tax increase in history. And they're not supporting the shredding of our Constitution. So start with the basics. The big news of the day, and this was terrifying, and what frustrates me, and it does frustrate me, is this radical rise of virulent anti-Semitism, and it's all over the place. You see it worldwide. I am so disgusted with Western European nations that have abandoned their obligations to NATO. They don't want to pay their fair share. They have neglected national security individually as countries, even Great Britain and France and all. Spain is pathetic. I mean, all of these countries, it's really interesting that the Eastern Bloc, former Eastern Bloc countries are way more in tune with evil and have way more moral clarity than Western European nations. And it's staggering what's happening. And, you know, they didn't have the moral clarity to know that it was an existential threat, a clear and present danger to the world to allow a nuclear armed Iran and the mullahs in Iran that chant death to America, death to Israel. You know, what did we learn during Epic Fury? We learned that once again, the world underestimated the Iranians' missile range. They have ballistic missiles that can reach London and Paris. And if they had nuclear weapons, which they were very close to getting, guess what? It would have been a disaster. We went over this yesterday. One of our listeners sent in a great text to Linda or email to Linda that said, hey, you worried about the high price of gasoline, which, by the way, is coming down, and they are going bankrupt, and they're on the verge of a financial collapse. I hope it happens soon so people can factor that into their voting. This is why you shouldn't have early voting. And anyway, so they're on the verge of collapse. They have no navy. They have no missile. They have very little in terms of air defense systems. Nothing, so to speak. We control the airwaves over Iran. We can bomb them at will. And then when you have, you know, the rise of anti-Semitism, calls to Congress, college campuses, airways in this country, you know, the radical left, the new woke right, and I don't know where these people are coming from, the people that lie and say, oh, the only reason.

0: reason Donald Trump got involved with Iran is because of Bibi. No, Bibi was a great partner when Western Europe had no moral clarity because they've wasted their money on radical socialism and, you know, climate alarmism, and they're taxing their people to death. So let me tell you what happened. We now have graphic video of a lot of what was going on in this plane today. And, oh, man, it is. You had the co-pilot of this flight from Dubai to Tel Aviv trying to crash this plane. 170 Israelis on board, 174, I believe, total passengers on board. Stabbing the pilot, the co-pilot stabbing the pilot. Passengers then, you know, aware of what happened, then got involved in the incident. And I mean, really, there's one example of heroism after another. But the pilot of the passenger plane was stabbed several times by his co-pilot in the cockpit, and that caused the aircraft to plunge. It was at 34,000 feet. It dropped down to 18,000 feet. It was a Fly Dubai Boeing 737 MAX 8 plane. It was flying to Tel Aviv from the UAE, again, cruising around 34,000 feet. One of the pilots tried to take control in what now Israeli sources are confirming was an attempt at hijacking. One interesting side note that has just developed in the last half hour, the UK Prime Minister, Andy Burnham, says that his government now believes that Iran played a part in the attempt by the suspected terrorists to infiltrate an American airbase. That's that other case we've been following. Why in God's name did they ever let the suspects in that case out on bail? I don't know. And anyway, he's saying that there are strong indications Iran played a part in what happened over the weekend. You know, why is this happening now all at once? I don't know. It does raise my suspicion level dramatically. But anyway, but, you know, amongst great evil, and we're seeing videos being released, and you see incredible heroism of people. We saw this in our own country on 9/11. You see the worst in humanity, and then you see the best in humanity. You know, after this all happened, a lot of the passengers on board, they took action. Very reminiscent, if you remember, 9/11 and that plane, United 93, I believe it was, in a field in Pennsylvania. You know, let's roll Todd Beamer, saving lives because we believe that that plane was headed to the Capitol. At least so, that's what intelligence later showed. But anyway, and the fact that some people, if they weren't involved actively in helping to stop this, they were filming it. So we can now see it in great detail. Anyway, we're here during the hijacking of an airplane. At this point, we've subdued the terrorists. You have one passenger saying, begging for help, blood running down his head. Very graphic videos. Blood-drenched pilot, you could tell he's like clinging to his life in the videos that I saw. We're either going to crash or be murdered, another passenger told one of the Israeli news outlets. It was like a terrorist attack in midair. It was a terrorist attack confirmed by Israel. Video footage circulating all over social media reviewed by the AP shows two men on the floor of the plane with bloody wounds. And it looks like they're putting some type of oxygen mask on them. I've watched it a number of times. Two people appear to be providing emergency medical treatment. Two others guard the cockpit. The plane's captain and first officer injured, taken to the hospital when the plane finally landed in Saudi Arabia. They're now back with their loved ones, thank God. And the Prime Minister, Benjamin Netanyahu, who revealed some of the details at this morning's terrifying attempt at hijacking and citing the passenger who he had spoken to, Netanyahu said as the plane began to dive, a passenger and crew member managed to break into the cockpit. Other crew members then took over flying the plane. There happened to be two British pilots. Most of the passengers on board were Israeli, but there happened to be two people with knowledge how to fly this airplane, which is, you know, a blessing. And I salute these heroes who showed exceptional resourcefulness and courage. They saved many lives. They prevented a major disaster, said Prime Minister Netanyahu. Earlier, an official confirmed that Israel had scrambled warplanes, fearing that a hijacking was in progress. I mean, that's reminiscent a little bit of 9/11 and Dick Cheney making the decision to put, you know, fighter jets in the sky, you know, with the potential decision in the future that, we have Americans on a commercial airline that's about to crash and kill how many unknown souls on the ground. What do you do? Do you shoot down that plane knowing you're going to kill Americans? Ugh, who wants to be in this position? Earlier, an official confirmed Israel had scrambled these warplanes, fearing this hijacking. The official spoke on the condition of anonymity because the incident was under investigation. Now, one guy whose daughter was on the flight said her daughter told her in a phone call that she could hear someone screaming help. And her daughter said that the plane started to lose control. I mean, you dropped 18,000 feet. I've flown a lot. I've hit pockets of air where you drop. I've flown so much in my life. I think I've experienced everything. The worst is coming in. I remember sweet baby James and I are on a flight looking at each other like this could be it. Landing in New York and coming back from it was later at night. And I mean, the winds were so bad. The minute we landed that airplane, all the airports in the area were shut down. We have Israel's Channel 12. You have passengers telling them they heard shouts from those sitting closer to the front of the plane that heard the altercation between the pilots. And that's when the plane dipped steeply before landing, making an emergency landing in Saudi Arabia. But there are a lot of heroes involved in this. And, you know, the co-pilot of this flight doing this, it is a severe security incident. Obviously, there's terror involved. I'm not sure, you know, I don't know who may be involved in this, who may not, but just whoever it was obviously had an agenda. And then we have people on the airwaves in this country that'll tell you, oh, I feel sorry for people that believe radical Islamic terrorism exists. I'm like, what is wrong with you people? They're saying it. They're acting on it. They're killing innocent people or that don't have the moral clarity to see that a country like Iran, that chants death to Israel, death to America, needs to be, you know, neutralized. And we can't, if you're worried about the Strait of Hormuz now, imagine the Strait of Hormuz when the Iranians have a nuclear weapon. You will never be able to control the free flow of oil at market prices in the Middle East at that point, ever. But anyway, this guy was arrested when the plane landed. The people involved in this, all passengers out of harm's way. Prime Minister released in a video statement, thank God. They're all okay. And he ordered tighter security on both Israeli and non-Israeli carriers flying into Israel. And they have some of the strictest security. I've flown into Israel a number of times. Netanyahu's spokesman telling Reuters the wounded pilot covered with blood lying on the floor had clicked open the release on the cockpit door. Second set of pilots on board who were due to replace the first pair landed the plane. Thank God they were on that plane. Thank God. They descended, you know, 18,000 feet. Oof. And you look at the videos of this, it is chilling. Anyway, thank God everyone's okay. But, you know, you can never let your guard down. That's what it comes down to. You know, this is everyday life for the people of Israel. You know, they are fighting for their survival. You have people sworn to their destruction. Hamas calls for the destruction. You know, in our country, you know, Hassan Piker joining in from the river to the sea, blah, blah, blah, blah, blah, blah, blah. It's terrible. And where does this hatred come from? I don't know. But there are those of us that stand with Israel and their right to self-determination, their right to their homeland and not to live under constant terrorist threats. They're fighting for their very survival every day. That's where our friends and our partnership with the International Fellowship of Christians and Jews comes in, by the way. And we're nearly at the third anniversary of the October 7th terror attacks. And there are churches and synagogues and universities and communities that are standing with Israel, supporting the IFCJ. 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They have mobile medical clinics for the elderly. you know, these churches, synagogues, universities planting Israeli flags to show that Israel's not alone in their fight against radical Islamism. Anyway, please help them out. They need your support so this great humanitarian assistance can continue. 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It's joinfof.org. 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
0: Batavia, Illinois, 2:40 in the morning. A woman sees a flashlight and a shadow outside of her window. 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He never met the woman in Batavia. Now, he saw her on social media. 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
0: By the way, Prime Minister Netanyahu will join us on Hannity tonight, 9 Eastern on the Fox News Channel. We'll get his take. I know he has had time to spend with some of the heroes that were aboard this Boeing that this attempted hijacking took place. The attacker has been taken into custody when the flight landed in Saudi Arabia. Yes, there are injured people, obviously the pilot of the plane and I believe the co-pilot that began the stabbing. And then some of the passengers were bleeding pretty profusely in some of the videos that I saw. But anyway, the pilot was stabbed, tried to crash the plane, everyone on board, and the passenger and the crew. There were other crew, the replacement pilots, broke into the cockpit and were able to choke this guy out and take back control of the airplane after it plunged 18,000 feet. I mean, you talk about a harrowing experience. This is it. Doesn't get any scarier than that. Well, full coverage of that. We got Newt Gingrich coming up. We have much, much more. All the other news of the day, 800-941-SHAWN. Also, our number if you want to call.

0: Another mostly clear and cool night with temperatures falling back into the mid to upper 50s, heading out early for your Thursday morning. Another dry day for Thursday, high temperatures into the upper 80s. I'm meteorologist Belle Oliver in the WVLT First Alert Weather Center.
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1: All right, 25 now till the top of the hour. 800-941 Sean is our number. You want to be a part of the program. By the way, the former head of the Mossad is going to join us later in the program today to talk about what happened with this attempted hijacking and crashing of this jetliner. 174 people total on board. 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We have been trying to point out to all of you in this audience the urgency of the moment. And I'm not going to be too repetitive. I'm just going to say that there's not a Republican out there. And there's a time and place for primary. There's a time and place to be, you know, angry and try to get better candidates. There is. It's called a primary. And we had many people primaried. And many incumbents lost all the way from Indiana to Texas to Louisiana and around the country. But now you're stuck with a binary choice here. You can choose one way or the other. There's no in between. And I am just telling you, like I'm looking at the Ohio Senate race. It is neck and neck. You cannot allow Sherrod Brown back in the U.S. Senate. Sherrod Brown will vote with the radicals that now dominate the radicalized Democratic Party, the Democratic Socialists of America Party. He will be a rubber stamp for them, just like John Ossoff will, just like Roy Cooper will, just like Abdul El-Sayed. He will be instantaneously one of the leaders in this new radicalized party. He will join the likes of AOC, Grandpa Bernie, Pocahontas, Mom Donnie, the squad. They dominate the party. Every other Democrat is afraid of them. That's why you think, well, Sherrod Brown isn't running on those things. He's trying to sound more. Well, every candidate's trying to do this. They're all, you know, they're so radicalized. I'm told there's going to be a tape of Telefrico coming out where he even admits. No, I'm just saying that for the election. And I'll be with you guys right after the election. What does that mean? They have adopted the strategy of lying to the people in their states. You got a Kansas Senate candidate going up against Roger Marshall, you know, some mega church pastor guy. I love biblical grounds. If I hear Telefrico tell me, well, I base my decision on copays and free Medicare on biblical grounds. Well, on biblical grounds, I'll take the words of Jesus at face value when he taught his disciples to pray the Lord's Prayer, our Father who art in heaven, not our non-binary who art in heaven. I'll take it that the Bible in the book of Genesis, you know, talks about God, the Father, Father God, in the throne, sits on top of the throne, creator of heaven and earth, who sent his only begotten son, the Lord Jesus, to help us reconcile with the Father by being the ultimate sacrifice, and that God the Father created man and woman, not six genders. Well, my math was wrong. I didn't mean that after defending it for months on end. Or that a welcome mat at the Southern... Well, I didn't really mean a welcome mat. I mean a hello, maybe. Maybe a greeting party. I don't know. Or, you know, the men and champion the rights of biological men to play women's sports. And the idea that all trans people should have access to abortion. This is Texas. Oh, okay. Biological men should have access to abortion. Let me wrap my crazy mind around that insanity. Because biological men cannot have children. And then, of course, Abdul El Sayed. You know, then we got the shenanigans in Alaska with Dan Sullivan. Then you got the crazy pastor in Kansas that wants the people of Kansas, a cattle state, to repent of eating meat and driving their car. Just like Telefrico is running a vegan campaign, and Telefrico doesn't believe in drilling and energy dominance in an oil state. I don't know what to tell everybody here, but it's going to be one side or the other is going to win in this. And, you know, this is where, you know, I really want to delve into this deeper with Newt Gingrich, because I think he's right. By the way, there's one interesting piece of polling today, and that is Matt Towery, Insider Advantage, our friend, polled the Senate race in Minnesota, and Michelle Tafoya is within reach of winning in that state. I think the whole Somali corruption thing and tampon Tim Walz and free college education for illegals that he wants, you know, taxpayer funded, you know, college for illegals. And then he wants, of course, then he frees this guy convicted and pardons a illegal immigrant of convicted of raping repeatedly a 10-year-old girl. What the hell has happened in Minnesota? Looks like the people of Minnesota might be waking up. I didn't have Minnesota on my radar until I saw this poll. And Matt Towery is one of the few pollsters I trust. So that would mean that is a one-point race for Michelle Tafoya in the great state of Minnesota. It would be about time. It's time, Minnesota. You know, see if you can pull this thing out. I don't think anybody can tell you with any degree of accuracy how this is all going to play out. I don't believe that. And I've been telling you that. And that's why I'm urging all of you, the psychology that I'm urging you all to take into this important midterm in 34 days, is that your vote for your congressman or woman, your senator, your gubernatorial candidate, that you have to assume is going to be the deciding vote. And if you think you're in a safe state, my free state of Florida, I am going to vote in the free state of Florida. I am voting for Byron Donalds for governor. I am voting for Ashley Moody for senator and James Uthmeyer for the attorney general of this state. And I'm urging everyone in Florida, don't take it for granted. I'm urging my friends in Texas to reelect a great governor that you have, Greg Abbott, and to put Ken Paxton, who will be a reliable conservative vote, into the U.S. Senate over this nutcase that does not reflect the values of the people of Texas, and is even on tape, apparently, I'm told, my sources, saying that he doesn't mean what he's saying now by backing off his positions. This is the AOC strategy of, oh, that's crazy woke 1.0. So now we're just going to lie to people. That's the strategy of Abigail Spanberger. You know, she's doing things she'd never campaigned on. And that's what makes this so hard to understand. The other thing that's making it hard to understand is the polling has been atrocious. You know, that's why I'll quote Matt Towery, because he has such a good track record. I'll quote Robert Cahaley. I'll quote Rasmussen and John McLaughlin, but that's about it. But it says in his newsletter today, this is the hardest election cycle in my lifetime to analyze. I could make the case. He even says in this, I can make a case for a blue tsunami. High gas prices, diesel prices, endless, inadequately explained war, intense dislike of President Trump by a great majority of Democrats. That's I can make that argument if I want to. On the other hand, you know, Republicans, you know, look at what Donald Trump has accomplished, even if you don't like some of the Republicans. The border is really now closed. The border is secure. There's no Republican that wants to defund, dismantle the police, abolish bail laws, etc. There's not one Republican, you know, that doesn't support closed borders and legal immigration. You know, Republicans voted for the largest tax cut in American history. Democrats voted for the largest tax increase in American history. We know that Republicans will vote for better judges than the activist judges. They're not going to pack the courts, eliminate the Senate. They're not going to prevent you from voting for president in the future. They're not going to defund the Department of War. So start with what they're not going to do. They believe in law and order, funding our police. They don't want to abolish prisons. They don't want to abolish bail, which is what Democrats are actually running on. They don't want biological men and women sports. So this becomes a very simple choice election moment for everybody. And if you're looking for perfection, I can't help you, because there's not the perfect. The perfect doesn't exist. Anyway, so, you know, you can look at all of this, and I'm just telling you, we've got an opportunity here to shock the world. But I'm going to tell you what it's going to take. Republicans in Maine, you better get out and vote for Susan Collins, because when she's with Republicans on judges and important issues and taxes and border security, it matters. And this idiot, Troy Jackson, is Graham Plattner 2.0, the guy with the vile temper, according to people. Then you got Abdul Al-Sayed. Do I need to really go through this in any detail? You know, then you've got the phony Sherrod Brown in Ohio. The Buckeye State, what is going on there? You know, please, the people in Ohio, I love you. I love Ohio. Sean Hannity, you're a great American. God bless you. God bless America. I want a full report. You've got to prevent Sherrod Brown. Sherrod Brown will vote with the AOC, Schumer, Bernie, Pocahontas wing every single time. And it won't even question it. Won't even care. And you'll be stuck with him for six long years. Bad idea. And if there's things you don't like, okay, well, at least with Republicans, you're not going to get crazy. You're just not. Elections, and Newt makes it, they're not determined by turnout. I mean, they're not determined by polls. It's determined by turnout. You know, and he brought up a point about John Engler. You might recall John Engler. He was a good guy. I liked him a lot. He was 19 points behind the incumbent Democrat governor on a Saturday. He won decisively 3 days later. If you look at what was supposed to happen in Wisconsin with Francesca Hong, whatever her name is, and Abdul El-Sayed was supposed to win by 20. Francesca was supposed to win by 30, between 20 and 30. She lost by 3,000. El-Sayed barely hung on by a point. The polling's been atrocious. You know, we're now seeing the benefits of the Trump economy kick in. Atlanta Fed, 5.1% GDP growth, third quarter. You know, the least amount of poverty in American history, largest median income in American history, 80-plus stock market records. And a good point made by one of our listeners yesterday, that if you're so concerned about the price of gas, and I am too, and it does piss me off, but I do like the fact that we're doing the right thing for our children and grandchildren, and you'd have gas prices high in perpetuity because you'd never have the free flow of oil at market prices ever again with the Democrats. You'd never have it. Wouldn't exist if they had their way. It's pretty unbelievable. You know, but you will be paying for other kids. Let's see, government healthy food, government daycare. They do such a good job with government schools now. You will be paying for government guaranteed jobs and government guaranteed salaries and government guaranteed retirement and government guaranteed healthy food and health care. You're going to have that. You know, you're never going to have integrity in elections, and they will open the borders again But in the process, they will shed the shred your Constitution. They will shred it. Just, you ever see a paper shredder? That's what they're going to do. So, you know, I give you this as fair warning. Wall Street Journal, Middle East oil experts rebound because the Iranian chokehold on the Strait of Hormuz has broken down. We are breaking them down economically. It actually, what Bessent predicted is working. It's all happening. And the left is going crazy. You have New York City banking giant Morgan Stanley opening new operations in their hub, operations hub in Dallas, Texas, which Senator Kirsten Gillibrand, just like Chuck Schumer, supports this lunatic Abdul El-Sayed, apparently went to a Bronx mosque, according to the Washington Free Beacon headline, dons a hijab at a Bronx mosque alongside a cleric that praises Hamas and Osama bin Laden's mentor in an under-the-radar visit. That is what your modern liberal leftist Democratic Party is and has become. You don't want to vote in 34 days? You don't think it's important? Okay. 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

0: the latest on this attempted hijacking and crashing of this commercial jetliner filled with mostly Israelis and the heroism that took place. 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
12: The passengers took action. I'm Lisa Lacerra, Fox News. After the co-pilot of a Fly Dubai jet bound for Tel Aviv attacked the captain, repeatedly stabbing him, the jet took a dive as people broke down the cockpit door.
13: Authorities trying to figure out not only why this pilot decided to attack the captain of this plane, but also what were the intentions behind it. But obviously a very emotional day for many of the people who were on board that plane. Some even saying at one point there they thought they were going to lose their lives. Crowds, though, tonight showing up to Ben-Gurion Airport to welcome everyone back to Israel, including Prime Minister Benjamin Netanyahu. He met with one passenger still covered in blood who was said to be one of the people who bravely rushed into the cockpit to help restore order.
12: Fox's Jeff Paul in Tel Aviv. President Trump says he spoke with Israeli Prime Minister Netanyahu after the incident. He said a plumber was the first one in the cockpit, and he was able to subdue the co-pilot. He said he then knew to pull up the stick, leveling the plane, because he's a fan of the TV show Air Disasters.
14: This is the craziest thing. And then shortly thereafter, the pilots, you know, were there in case they have emergency pilots on these planes, and the security guys, but they were in the back of the plane. They came up, they took over the plane.
12: Fly Dubai has suspended all flights to Israel while an investigation continues. The Supreme Court has overturned a last-minute stay of the execution of Krista Pike. Pike, now 50, and her boyfriend were convicted of the 1995 stabbing and beating of 19-year-old Colleen Slemmer, their classmate at a job training facility in Knoxville. The case gained national attention at the time because a pentagram was carved into Slemmer's body and other elements of the murder stoked fears of Satan worship during what was known as the Satanic Panic of the 80s and the 90s. America's listening to Fox News.
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16: Neil McDonough portrays Jesus. Stacey Keach, Sean Astin, Michael York, and Kristen Bell provide the voices for some of Jesus' notable followers. A listening experience that will provide hope, comfort, and understanding of the greatest story ever told, The Life of Jesus.
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17: This is Jason Chaffetz from the Jason in the House podcast. Join me every Monday to dive deeper into the latest political headlines and chat with remarkable